0: Antonio wins game five. Of course, Chris Hart. We didn't get to talk about this yesterday just because there were so many more important things to talk about. But you didn't think Victor Wembanyama should have even played in this game five today.
1: No, just by the look at that foul. And I know this is yesterday's news. Yeah. But, you know, to look at the player wind up and elbow him right in the temple. I mean, that could have done some serious damage. He's got to learn his lesson. I think he did. And you might have saw it, but he did apologize to his team, and maybe the first 6 minutes of this game, he came back and put his apology into play and kind of set the table for the whole rest of the game today. So, I mean, it's over. He learned his lesson. Hopefully we don't see something like that again.
0: That being said, got the game five tomorrow with Cleveland and Detroit, and then you've got a couple of game sixes on Friday. And if you need a game seven, game seven's coming up on Sunday. And next week, conference finals in the East and the West. So we're all moving pretty quick, except for Oklahoma City, who can rest for a long, long time.
1: That's what I was going to say. The Lakers got eliminated yesterday. So, you know, maybe they go fishing for a while. Maybe they go on vacation and come back. But, yeah, it's a young team. They don't need to rest as much as a veteran team. But, you know, nonetheless, they get to just rest and relax and wait to see who their opponent is. And from the looks of tonight's game, I know it's 3-2, but it looks like that'll be the San Antonio Spurs.
0: Did you happen to hear Shai Gilgeous-Alexander yesterday after the game? He was talking with Ali Clifton on Prime. And, you know, because they're 8-0, you're going to get a lot of rest in between series just because of that. And there are a small handful of teams. I want to say it's 13 that have started a postseason 8-0. And she asked him about the rest versus rust, and he was very open in admitting that, yeah, it, you know, the rest versus rust thing was a little bit of a challenge, you know, kind of especially after that first round. So that's kind of interesting to see how that potentially looks like. But it's one thing to have rest and then play the Lakers, which, you know, without Luka, we know what the Lakers are. It'll be one thing against either the Spurs or the T-Wolves. Those

0: those teams, they're physical. That's one thing the Lakers, they're really not. They're physical, and that's going to make that a little bit more of a challenge.
1: Well, and you know, say OKC does come out a little rusty. If it is San Antonio, you can't really just say, okay, we're rusty, and we'll drop game one, and then we'll get it back. Because, I mean, looking at, you know, Ron Harper is part of the big three, or Ron Harper the third is, you know, part of the – now he looks like a legit third person in a big three, or is it a four for San Antonio? That, you know, this is going to be tough. And this is the matchup I think a lot of people are waiting for.
0: Oh, we've been waiting for this since, like, December.
1: Yeah, I know.
0: You know?
1: It's like, get the formalities out of the way and let's go.
0: It is Pacheco and Hart here on ESPN Honolulu. We are your home, by the way, for the NBA Finals coming up in early June. By the way, you know, let's burn a candle out for the Lakers. And I say burn it out just because we don't want to leave that thing unattended, because it will be unattended for a long time.
1: Yeah, don't put it too close to the curtain.
0: No.
1: The question is LeBron James going to retire? That'll take up the news cycle after this basketball season is over.
0: I felt bad because I don't know if you watched the ending yesterday, but it was one of the first – it was a close game. It was a good game yesterday. Uh-huh. I don't want to take that away from L.A. They had a chance to steal game four. And one of the first few things that was said not long after Oklahoma City was celebrating, and I thought of you. I thought of you because of something you said about the men's volleyball broadcast on Monday when you had said – the announcers were wrong because the announcers should have said, you know, right after the celebration, the first things that shouldn't have been said were, what happened to UC Irvine, right? In this case, and I don't know that it was right or wrong, but I thought of you, like a minute after that post game started and the celebrations were going on, you have like cameras and microphones following LeBron James to the locker room. And one of the things that was said was, you know, now you kind of wonder about LeBron's future because it's been talked about for so long. And I thought of you because I wondered what you would have thought. Would you have thought that would be inappropriate?
1: No, that's appropriate because he's the greatest basketball player of all time to many. And, you know, you kind of got to wonder that. UC Irvine wasn't the greatest volleyball team of all time. It goes back to the days when Tiger Woods was taking over golf 25 years ago, and they would have, you know, they would have the results, and no matter where Tiger was, let's say SportsCenter update, they'd be all so and so. Ricky Fowler leads the Truist Championship. Tiger Woods is in fourth. Or after, I don't know if it was a Masters or whatever. The photo on the cover of Sports Illustrated in a loss had Tiger Woods on the court on the front of Sports Illustrated losing rather than celebrating the winner of that whatever major that was.
0: All right, we've got a lot of things going on this week. We are coming down toward the end of the University of Hawaii calendar athletic year. And while you've got a lot of pressure going on with baseball, because baseball's got a must-win series with CSUN. Well, I say must-win series. The magic number's one. Basically, you want to just get in. You've got to win one of these three games. If you want the three seed, which I still think you really want to shoot for and not have to play in that one-game elimination game, then you've got to – I think you've got to either win – no – you've got to sweep. You've got to sweep CSUN, and you've got to hope UC San Diego drops of two of three. Then you can climb all the way up to that three seed, which I think is still somewhat doable. I don't know how you feel about, hey, let's just get in and let's figure it out from there. But I'm kind of one of those people that are like, you know what, let's just keep the pressure on this team.
1: All right, I feel like, you know what, with the way that this season has gone with the hitting, let's take care of one win so we're in the, you know, let's take care of tomorrow night so that we're in the playoffs and then work on number two and number three.
0: Right.
1: This is the conversation that I feared having of your magic number coming up in the last series of the thing. So let's get all worries out of the way, get Wednesday done, And then play freely for the next games because you're in, whether you're third or fifth seed.
0: So that being said, both teams are TBA across the board. That includes Wednesday. Either they haven't made a decision yet or they'll announce their decision in the morning. But that leaves that door open just a little bit. I know Gary Dickman asked me the question last week. I think you've asked me the question as well. Do you go with your ace pitcher on Wednesday? If you feel like that is the whole thing about, hey, let's make sure Wednesday is the definitive we are in and then figure everything out. I don't know if you subscribe to that when it comes to your ace, but does that maybe lend some credence to it if we go by your line of thinking there?
1: It depends on how Isaiah is feeling. Look, this is the 2 weeks in a row Big West pitcher of the week. A bunch of national awards in there as well 2 weeks ago. Mm-hmm. It depends how he's feeling, and that's up to Rich Hill. If he's feeling okay and wants to go, I say absolutely you have him go. You worry about today, and tomorrow.
0: Yeah. You know, he's been on such a good roll on regular rest. Going back-to-back Fridays, allowing just a run, that in my book, I think you keep him there. I don't think you mess with him. Oh. Although
1: you keep him on Friday.
0: I keep him on Friday.
1: No matter what you decide, you don't need to release the information ahead of time.
0: Well, not to us. I mean, the teams usually do at latest in the morning.
1: Okay.
0: And that's something that does happen because, there was a scheduled starter on Friday for UC Davis and on Friday, and something happened. They had to make a change, and it was announced in the morning. They let the team know. You know, there's some generalities of teams letting the other team know who the starter is. Then you kind of, make your lineup from there. I haven't seen it at all where you don't announce a starter and you go in and you announce your lineup blind to the starter because everybody does your righty versus left, lefty versus right.
1: Yeah.
0: There's no gamesmanship to be had with starting pitching.
1: I say you're leaving the Big West. Just play some gamesmanship. You're not going to see these guys again. There's no retribution for that.
0: Jeez. Wow.
1: Hey, you want to win or what?
0: Yeah. Well, we'll see. I mean, I still believe they'll staff tomorrow and go with their best staffing option right at the beginning.
1: That rarely works.
0: Well,
1: they've done it against some really good teams, too.
0: Yeah, and I think it will depend a little bit, too. Does CSUN staff it? Look, CSUN has the same thing at stake. CSUN needs to sweep in order to make it to the postseason. So,
1: that's why. Win the first one with Magdaleno. Crush their spirit and take the next two.
0: And then just kind of make the rest of the weekend just kind of meaningless for them.
1: Yep.
0: Okay. How do you feel about it? Text in, call in, 808-296-1500. We do want to remind people that tomorrow you've got the University of Hawaii Men's Volleyball National Championship Party. It's going to be at Banco Arena at Stan Sheriff Center. 5:30 doors open. 6 o'clock is when the party starts. You do have to pay for parking. It's $10, but admission to the party is absolutely free. So, Chris, judging by the fact that we saw some people going and waiting for the bus, and judging by the amount of people that were, flying up to LA, I kind of have this good feeling that that's going to be a pretty nice crowd.
1: Right. So, if you're going to go to the baseball game tomorrow, I would just get there early. Make sure you get your parking. And it's going to go, they're guessing the festivities are going to go till about 6:45. Mm-hmm. So, just get there early, enjoy the party in the Stan Sheriff Center, then make your way on over to baseball. Then you'll get hopefully get a good parking spot.
0: All right. Let's check on traffic here. More on that coming up. Plus, we're getting ready for the PGA Championship, which starts on Thursday. All that's still to come. It is Pacheco and Hart. 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
2: 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Coming up on Wednesday, we'll talk NBA playoffs and WNBA regular season with ESPN's Ramona Shelburne and the latest from the NFL schedule release in Major League Baseball on ESPN Honolulu, Hawaii's sports leader.
3: ESPN Honolulu traffic. What accident? It's in the Jalava area, slowing the westbound traffic from town. It's at the Jalava Merge, and both freeways are extra slow because of it. The Moanalua backed up past Kaiser, and the H1 backed up to the Hickam Curve. After the accident, the H1 picks up some speed, but it stays below the speed limit to the split. Kamehameha Highway westbound moving fine, except for a short stretch at the Moanalua Freeway Merge. No incidents to east or going over to Windward, Oahu.
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0: Chris, look what you did. We talk about LeBron James. Maybe it's my fault. But a texter from the 343 says, Chris Hart, you're wrong. Michael Jordan is the greatest basketball player of all time.
1: Michael Jordan has the most championships. You know what? And you could argue that. And I was saying that mostly for Cole Mousehoff's benefit. He's in the studio. But I did say, I said LeBron James, many say, is the best basketball player of all time. I can't decide who's better, him or between the two, really, who's better. But LeBron James a couple of weeks ago came out and responded to that. I don't know if you saw that. All he said was, hey, we're different players. Mm-hmm. Because a lot of people, you could argue about LeBron James being 41 years old and playing at this level. Michael Jordan did not play at this level even in his late 30s.
2: Yeah.
1: So you might say that. Michael Jordan has more championships. LeBron James probably would have had more championships if he stuck with a team once in a while.
0: By the way, the two words that really do adjust an argument that apparently were not heard, many say.
1: Many say.
0: Since baseball was mentioned, a couple of texts here from the 497. Appreciate you listening in. 22-21 Division I baseball record is disappointing. Expected a better record coming into the final series of the year. Preseason polls predicted fourth place finish. They are fourth. So is it disappointing if they were right where everybody was predicted? By technicality, not by feeling, because I believe it's disappointing kind of how we've seen it get to this point.
1: Yeah, it's a little bump in the road. I don't celebrate a regular season unless you got 35 wins.
0: And that's a lofty number.
1: It is, but that looks so good, doesn't it?
0: Oh, yeah. No, at that point, you're talking about RPI numbers. You're talking about, bubble watch at 35. You're also talking about legitimately winning the conference, which right now, if you were to look at the standings, I don't believe anybody's at 35 wins or even close.
1: No, and that's what kind of season has been in the Big West. But, a lot of us are going to go back to, when there was unlimited games you could play, like 56, wins in a season or 40-19 records and things like that.
0: I should say, by the way, UC Santa Barbara has 34 wins, but they've played a bunch of games and they've played some good competition. So,
1: yeah. And you know what? Who knows? If all we got to do is worry about making the playoffs and then anything, this is baseball, man. Anything can happen.
0: One more on this from the 551. Home field is an advantage. How appropriate for a must win on the day the volleyball team celebrates their championship. I would love to see, I don't know what UH would want to do because, I know Friday was announced as a sellout for senior day for baseball. You know what would be really cool is if for all those people that end up going to the championship party for volleyball, if you still have tickets remaining, be like, hey, we're glad you're here. Thanks for celebrating volleyball. Now, you know what? We're going to let you go to baseball for free. Just, to pack the place, knowing that, there's all of these things at stake that, hey, we want to win. This is important. Just come on in. Just join us. Just head on over. You've already paid for parking. Have something to eat because we know the concessions won't be open inside the arena. Just, make this a big thing.
1: Well, I mean, I don't know how many people you can fit for standing room only because they sell standing room only still, don't they?
0: I think so.
1: Yeah. So, I mean, let them in and let the first say, hey, first 300 people in, you guys can have standing room only. Mm-hmm. Just come on in and let them in. And then, there'll be some people that don't show up for the sellout and you can grab a seat.
0: Yeah.
1: And then also invite the volleyball team. The volleyball team can kind of go in that little barbecue area, the secret barbecue area upstairs, and they can hang out there and then walk out during the, between innings to say hi to everybody.
0: Yeah, to me, I mean, it makes perfect sense. If you have the volleyball team come out for like, a half an inning or something like that, or right between innings.
1: Yeah.
0: And look at, you got a whole bunch of legends that are going to be there anyway. I think it was announced a short time ago, tomorrow night, Derek Tatsuno, Colton Wong, and a couple of other, Ty Atkins is coming back.
1: Oh, wow.
0: They're all going to be signing autographs, I think they said, before the game. So that, I mean, honestly, that's really, really cool.
1: Yeah. I got a chance to meet Colton Wong a few weeks ago. What a nice guy.
0: Where did you get to meet him?
1: Oh, out at the Nakoa Golf Tournament.
0: Nice.
1: Yeah. Okay. What a really friendly guy. That was nice.
0: Yeah. And he's been going to, I think, more University of Hawaii events than I've seen him previously. He's been supportive of the baseball team.
1: Maybe he was busy, you know, with a professional baseball career.
0: Since retiring. But he was also at that 10,000 seat men's volleyball regional final. Uh-huh. He was there along with some others. So that's been really cool. Oh, also, Jonathan He will also be there signing autographs. This will be at 5:30 p.m.
1: Jonathan He never made it. I always thought that he might make it to the big leagues.
0: Mm-hmm.
1: I mean, he was pretty high in the minor league system throughout his career, but he was a great baseball player.
0: All right. We'll get SportsCenter in here coming up in a little over 2.5 minutes. We've got traffic here first. I know we're kind of hitting the time where everybody's wanting to get home, so we'll get traffic in. Right now, Josh Pacheco, Chris Hart, great to be with you. 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It is ESPN Honolulu.
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3: The H1 westbound has cleared through town, but the eastbound lanes of the H1 are still slow from the Gulick overpass to the Punahou exit. The drive to Hawaii Kai from there is fine. Windward roads are good, although if you're going to Kailua and taking the Pali, traffic is bumper to bumper from the hairpin turn to Manawili Junction. And a lot of drivers are avoiding that route to Kailua and taking the H3 instead. And it's slow now, approaching the Mokapu exit ramp, and slow from there to Oneava.
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7: Officially, Spurs-Timberwolves. I'm Q Myers. San Antonio now has a 3-2 series lead after top of the Timberwolves, 126-97. Wemby went off for 27 points, 17 rebounds, dished out 5 assists, and blocked 3 shots along the way. The Ant-Man, Anthony Edwards, had 20 points for Minnesota. Game 6 elimination game for the Spurs is coming up Friday in Minnesota. Daryl Morey, he is out in Philadelphia. He is out as president of basketball operations with the Sixers after 6 seasons. Sources told ESPN, Morey and 76ers owner Josh Harris and David Blitzer met on Tuesday evening in Philadelphia, and the decision was made to part ways. Head coach Nick Nurse will continue in his role into a 4th season with the 76ers. That's what sources told ESPN. 4-time NBA championship architect Bob Myers, the president of sports for Harris Blitzer Sports and Entertainment, will be tasked to lead the search for the new head executive for the 76ers, and he will oversee the franchise basketball department in the interim. How about this? SEC coaches got beef. One day after LSU coach Lane Kiffin's controversial comments about Ole Miss, Texas coach Steve Sarkisian told USA Today, all you have to do is take basket weaving and you can get an Ole Miss degree. So then first-year Florida Gators coach John Summerall, a former assistant at Ole Miss, added to the mix later on Tuesday afternoon with a shot at Sark on X. Grateful to coach at a top 10 public university that also offers advanced basket weaving. So they're going back and forth, got a little SEC beef, and they're not even on the field yet. For more scores and analysis, check out ESPN.com and the all-new ESPN app.
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0: Chris Hart, Josh Pacheco. It is Pacheco and Hart. We'll be with you tomorrow after Game 5 of Cleveland and Detroit. So if you tune in and you hear former Golden State Warrior Kelenna Azubuike, and you hear James Harden turning over the basketball, and you know, Cade Cunningham makes another great play. If you hear all those things, it's not us. But we'll be on after the game, which will bridge into University of Hawaii baseball coming up tomorrow. By the way, Christian Shimabuku did a story on it for Aloha State Daily, and I guess they have a quote on what we were talking about with pitching and what to do. Rich Hill saying, and I quote, "That's what we're wrestling with right now. We don't know who's going to start game one. We have a couple different options that are on the board. We're weighing the positives, negatives, and then going from there. The short week really impacts our decisions." But he also says, "The fact that you do set it up so everybody's real proper test for the conference tournament, because that's what we're here to do, is get to the NCAA tournament. All of these factors go up on the board and will be discussed by our staff and are in heavy discussions now, but they're all ready to go. We'll just see Wednesday." So it tells you nothing, but it also tells you they understand what's at stake. If they're talking about even, hey, we're here to get to the NCAAs. We're going to do what we got to do to get there.
1: Mm-hmm. Okay. I mean, I expect that. But as sports talk show hosts, we always have, you know, the best ideas.
0: Of course we do. We're getting ready for the PGA Championship coming up on Thursday out at
1: Tell folks out at, go ahead.
0: No, go ahead.
1: Arinamat, Arinamink. Yeah. I just told you. Arinamink.
0: Arinamink.
1: In Philadelphia.
0: Okay.
1: Arinamink. That's fun to say in Philadelphia. But tell folks about the different coverage we're going to have on both stations.
0: Yeah, so we're going to have here updates Thursday through Sunday throughout the day. Thursday through Sunday on the new 1420, Hawaii's News and Sports. We will have live hole-by-hole coverage starting at 8 a.m., 8 a.m. to 1 p.m. and then Thursday through Sunday, also on the new 1420 Hawaii's News and Sports PGA Championship tonight. 30-minute recap of everything that took place over the course of the day from 4 to 4:30.
1: Gotcha.
0: And
1: okay.
0: That's all brought to you by Pearl at Kalawao and by BMW of Honolulu.
1: Thank you to our sponsors for making that happen. If you haven't heard play-by-play golf, it's really
0: awesome.
1: It's cool to hear on the radio.
0: Yeah.
1: So Arinamink is a course that is it's a short course as far as yardage goes compared to a lot of places they play. Wide fairways, super, super tricky greens. So if you can just get, and really bad rough.
0: Mm.
1: So the fairways are wide. If you can just stay on the fairways and putt okay, you're going to do well. You'll generally see some pretty low scores at this golf course. But the last time they played a PGA championship here was with, the winner was Gary Player. So back in 1962, they've had, events there, but the last time it was a PGA championship was way back then. They did come out with, they're not called pairings, starting times, I guess, because you're playing in threesomes, right?
0: Yep.
1: And it's going to start at 12:45 a.m. Hawaii time.
0: Night owls.
1: Yeah. Okay. See, I'm a night owl, but not that night of a night owl. But so round one, and this is going to be, how do folks watch? Is that going to be on what?
0: So it's going to be on ESPN Plus starting at 12:45 in the morning.
1: Okay.
0: And so then it turns to ESPN Television at 6 a.m., and I think they wrap up on the deuce at 1.
1: Okay. Really?
0: So you know what I'm gonna do? I'm gonna fall asleep at a normal time, and then if I happen to just kind of struggle sleeping, which happens often, I'm just gonna leave the TV on with ESPN Plus somehow. I don't know how that's gonna work, and then wake up and like, oh, there, golf, cool.
1: Yeah, I mean, because sometimes I get emails from you at like 12:54 a.m. and then again at 5:09. I'm thinking, you got to go see the doctor.
0: You're not the only one that says that, actually.
1: The first grouping I'm looking forward to is at 1:56 a.m., not with Patrick Cantlay, although he's in the group, Minwoo Lee and Sahith Theegala. That one's going to be kind of cool seeing those guys play together.
0: You were saying something about Sahith Theegala off
1: air. He's horrible lately. He's horrible. And his girlfriend is a mega poster on social media.
0: So it's her fault.
1: It is. He's getting married. And she, she'll be like, they were in Hawaii for, I guess, the Sony Open. And she was like, she was putting down the hotel chain.
0: No.
1: And because nobody told us there was going to be construction all day outside the window.
0: Oh.
1: She was hearing jackhammers. But Ben Griffin's going to be in the very first group when they start. And that's a great story. If you've got a chance to see Full Swing, the documentary on Netflix that just came out, here's a guy that was playing golf and wasn't doing really well. And he got into like $17,000 in debt. He was maxing out his credit cards. And he said, you know what? I can't do this. I gotta go get a real job. So he got a job as a loan officer with a company. And it's called like Lord and Albright or something like that. You'll see it on his shirt. Mm. And so he'd been working there, I don't know, a year or something like that. And the owner of the company said, you know what? You're not a loan officer. You're a golfer. I'm going to sponsor you and get you back, get back into the PGA. And he did. And that was a couple of years ago, maybe a year ago, 2 years ago, whatever. And, look, he's already won like 3 times on the tour. He's a guy that always wears sunglasses because he has a little bit of an eye problem in the sunlight.
0: Okay.
1: So he's not trying to be cool or whatever. It's just for his eye protection. But, it was a really cool story. And that's what you get in those documentaries on Netflix. You should check it out. But here's a great, grouping coming up. Josh, when you're awake at 2:18 a.m., Bryson DeChambeau, Ludvig Åberg, and Ricky Fowler.
0: Yeah,
1: how's that?
0: That's a good one.
1: Ricky Fowler's been, man, if he can just hold on. He's started out great in so many tournaments already this year, and he just kind of falters at the end. He's just leaking oil once you hit about the 15th hole.
0: That 2 a.m. hour, I'm sorry, that 2 a.m. hour is like the best time for golf on Thursday morning because all the heavy hitters are there, which means – they'll all be going at about 8 o'clock our time, Friday morning. So they go to the end of the round and you see them all jockeying for position. Cause you mentioned that three, then a little bit later on, Schauffele, Koepka, Tyrrell Hatton.
1: Right.
0: In the same group at 2:29.
1: Even though the LIV Tour golfers haven't been performing well in these majors.
0: Yep.
1: Tyrrell Hatton's fun to watch. Fun to watch!
0: And then at 2:40, the all-major champion group, Rory McIlroy, Jordan Spieth, John Rahm, who also was asked about LIV, and Rahm was kind of critical of people kind of talking stink about LIV because he mentioned, hey, that final round on Sunday and that they were playing at one of President Trump's golf clubs. And he said, yeah, this is an electric final round. Like, the golf was awesome. So you guys are talking all this stuff about LIV, but, I mean, the quality of golf is still pretty good.
1: Yeah. Put Scottie Scheffler on those courses, and he's going to leave those guys in the dust. The courses are much easier than the ones the PGA Tour play on. And that's one of the reasons these LIV golfers, except one time for DeChambeau, haven't been able to perform in these majors.
0: It still tells you everything you need to know, not to get on a LIV rant here, but you watch TV and you see a promo for LIV golf on TV. Watch round number 2 at such and such time on Fox Business. That's just how it rolls. But yeah, it's like all the best golfers are in that hour because that will flip around to the last start times at the end of Friday. Scottie Scheffler at 8:05 Hawaii time. So as soon as coverage starts up on the radio, Scheffler's going to be teeing off with Matt Fitzpatrick and Justin Rose. That's a good pairing.
1: Well, and the guys that go in the morning, you're going to see them in the afternoon the next day. But there's a 7 o'clock time with Hideki Matsuyama, J.J. Spahn, and Max Homa. Max has been playing a lot better. If you get a chance, the next grouping has Haotong Li from China. If he's playing well, watch Haotong Li just because the entertainment value. He plays with a great smile on his face. He's got a great sense of humor. He interacts with the crowd. He's just a lot of fun. Here's one more at 7:30. Victor Hovland, Colin Morikawa, and Shane Lowry.
2: There you go.
1: All playing together. I like Shane Lowry, kind of root for them. Did I mention that Cameron Young, Keegan Bradley, and Justin Thomas are playing together just before 8 o'clock as well? So, anyway, exciting. Another major coming up and lots of coverage on our family of stations.
0: Now, exciting or not, this is your news of the offbeat today, right? Prices.
1: Yeah, okay.
0: I mean, you sent this to me earlier. You wanted to make sure I saw it.
1: Yeah, I got to make – wait, let me pull up my text. Pacheco.
0: By the way, news
1: of the offbeat.
0: Beats.
1: You know how we celebrated the Masters with $2 sandwiches and right, and it was like a $2.50 egg salad sandwich and the pimento and cheese and everything's so affordable. 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
0: Woo.
1: premium beer, so I guess that's like your Heineken and stuff, would be $16. A Bud Light Seltzer, I don't know what that is $16. 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
0: Wow.
1: Wine is $13.50 a glass. Aquafina, oh, it cut out.
0: If you want a bottle of water. Aquafina is free or it's infinity amount.
1: No, yeah, that was, but anyway, they got specialty cocktails as well. Those will run you about $20. A classic cocktail, like a rum and coke, would be $17. Anyway, see if you can pack a cooler and somehow hide it when you're at the PGA Championship.
0: Yeah, that's a bit crazy. I feel like you could actually get cheaper wine and beer prices actually at the movie theater. I was just there last week, and even though I spent a lot of money on food, that still seems like way too much.
1: Wait, I haven't been to a movie in 100 years. They have beer and wine at the movie?
0: Mm-hmm.
1: Wow.
0: Beer and wine, they have like specialty foods. Like I had, chicken and waffles at the movie theater.
1: How do you eat that sitting in your chair?
0: I should tell you about what a movie theater is like in 2026. Now a lot of these places, they have the reclining chairs and they have like the wrap around like table in front of your chair. So you can, like, put the food down on the table, has a cup holder for your drink.
1: I got to go to a movie. How much does a ticket cost nowadays? Well, about $20?
0: Depends when you go. We went on a Tuesday, and I'll just say who it is. It's a consolidated chain, and it was at Kahala, and they had – it was like a Mahalo Tuesday or something, and the tickets were, like, either $12 or $13.
1: I'm sorry. I haven't been to a movie in a long time. Aren't all theaters consolidated?
0: No, some are Regal.
1: Okay. Oh, that's right. They have one by my house.
0: Yeah, but
1: I'd like to go there then. I'll take Auntie Mary. She might want to go to a movie.
0: I need to admit something, though, because you know what? I'm okay with embarrassing myself. We went to go see a movie. It was a date night, and it was a movie that I would never dare to see because I don't really care. It was like, she wants to go to a movie, so we'll go. And yeah, I'll just watch. It's The Devil Wears Prada 2.
1: Oh, I would love to see that. You don't like that movie?
0: I didn't see one, so that starts it off.
1: I've seen one a number of times. It was just on TV the other day. That's not a bad movie. It's okay. A nice, you know, it's something that Steve Martin would be in or something. But
0: sure.
1: It's a, what do you call it? It's not a comedy. Kind of a comedy.
0: It's kind of a comedy.
1: Yeah. So that's very, very bad. You don't have to be embarrassed about that.
0: Okay, so here's the embarrassing part.
1: So you watched it. Did you like – so you didn't see number one. Was it hard to pick up? It was hard to pick up on the characters and stuff?
0: I'll be honest. I wasn't trying. Oh. I was like, I'm there. I've finished my chicken and waffles so I could see it before the lights go dark. And I made a mistake. I said to myself beforehand, Don't put up the footrest. Don't put up the footrest. You're gonna fall asleep. And sure enough, I acted against my best advice, and I put up the footrest.
1: You gotta get a coffee.
0: Oh, here's the worst part. So, not long after that, I get nudged. I fell asleep. I snored. And the people sitting next to me started laughing.
1: Oh, no.
0: Yeah. So I was a little embarrassed by that. So embarrassed that I was like, I was wearing a hat. So I was like, I'm not leaving until they leave. Give it a little while. They left. It's embarrassing.
1: What did your wife say? Did she say anything like, dude?
0: Yeah.
1: It's date night. You're totally not here.
0: Not that. But actually, she was kind of cool about it. She was like,
1: you're
0: hey.
1: So embarrassing.
0: Kinda.
1: Oh, well, it'll be out soon on regular TV, but
0: yeah.
1: Meryl Streep and Anne Hathaway, they're great. They're great in that movie.
0: Texter says they saw Michael. I think that's the one about Michael Jackson.
1: I heard it was good.
0: $15 per person, good movie.
1: Yeah, that's Jermaine Jackson's son plays Michael Jackson.
0: Yeah. So, yeah, I mean.
1: I'd like to see that, too.
0: You should go. I mean, we went to Kahala, so it's not like the stadium style necessarily because it's just still kind of flat. It's kind of old school.
1: Uh-huh.
0: But, I mean, it was recently remodeled and, the food. There's lots of food. They have beer. They have wine. Prices are still high. But Tuesdays, the ticket prices are cheaper. So.
1: Oh.
0: Yeah.
1: I'm going to ask Auntie Mary if she wants to go.
0: All right. On that note, we'll get one last look at traffic. It is Pacheco and Hart. 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
2: 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Coming up on Wednesday, we'll talk NBA playoffs and WNBA regular season with ESPN's Ramona Shelburne and the latest from the NFL schedule release in Major League Baseball on ESPN Honolulu, Hawaii's sports leader.
3: ESPN Honolulu traffic is brought to you by Midas Hawaii.
4: There's a little slow traffic on the H1 westbound downtown, but eastbound traffic is the slowest from the Likelike to Keamoku. After that, it's a good ride to Hawaii Kai. The windward commute is okay, but if you're going to Kailua, extra slow today on both Kalani Anoli Highway to Mauna Willi Junction and on the H3 eastbound approaching Mokapu. The drive west gets slow at the Halava Merge and stays under speed from there to the split. Fort Weaver is slow from Farrington to Renton.
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0: All right, game night's coming up next. More on the NBA playoffs and the preparations for another big game five tomorrow, Cleveland and Detroit. You know what else is coming up a little bit later on this week? And we're getting like the little like morsels and nuggets of everything kind of like dripping out a little bit. The NFL schedule. The full release is Thursday. Tomorrow is going to be all the international games. I mean, we already know a couple. Like, we know Cowboys-Ravens in Rio is going to be on CBS. But every...
1: Steelers and Saints in Paris.
0: That's right. The remainder of the ones that haven't been announced will be announced tomorrow. We learned a couple today. Bengals and Falcons in Madrid. That's going to be the early morning, like 3:30 a.m. game.
1: But why would we get excited about these to find out where what country these teams are playing in? A lot of people won't be able to see it.
0: Unless you, hey, let's take a vacation to Spain to watch our favorite team.
1: Maybe.
0: I know, yeah.
1: But, you know, what about they should play in Japan? That's where they should play.
0: Do you think so?
1: I would think that people in Japan would love to see it.
0: If Roger Goodell gets what he wants and has 16 international games a year, that probably will happen.
1: Yeah.
0: But that was announced today. Cowboys Eagles on Thanksgiving.
1: I love
0: it. Three.
1: Love it.
0: You love everything about what's come out with the Cowboys so far.
1: I do. Cowboys and Giants in the first Sunday night football game.
0: Yeah.
1: I mean, I don't think the Giants are quite there yet. But with Arvell Reese now on the Giants and Caleb Downs drafted by the Cowboys, plus that great defense in the front seven that the Giants have now, it's going to be fun to see how much better the Cowboys' defense is. Jackson Dart, and I'm hoping that Cam Scataboo is back for the Giants because he was just nothing but entertaining before he got hurt. But, as far as the Cowboys' offense, I mean, those guys are just, I mean, they've been awesome the last couple of years. Just no defense.
0: I feel like Cowboys Giants is considered for Sunday Night Football every year.
1: Oh, yeah?
0: Like, without fail. Every single year. Yeah. We also learned Broncos and Chiefs, week one Monday Night Football. The question will be, will Patrick Mahomes be ready for week one? That's a home game in Kansas City.
1: Okay, wait. I can't remember who the backup is. It was somebody famous.
0: Oh, gosh. You're catching me off guard on that
1: one. I'm sorry. It's a new backup.
0: Yeah. Anyway.
1: Justin Fields. Thank you, Cole. Thank you, Cole. He should be doing the show. But, you know what? The first Monday night football game?
0: First Monday night, yeah.
1: Say Justin Fields comes out and performs really well. Now, it's going to be tough against that Denver defense. I mean, you know, by what we're reading now in the offseason, Denver's like one of the teams to beat.
0: Mm-hmm.
1: Like a top three team, they're predicting.
0: I'm still just going to hold off on that with Denver. I want to wait till the middle of the year to believe that that's going to be true. Kind of like with Kansas City, as much as I've been critical of Kansas City, just because I feel like they're just getting older and older and older.
1: Yeah.
0: Part of me believes that Mahomes will be ready, that he will do all the craziness to be ready for week one, and that's a game changer right out of the gate if he is.
1: Yeah, but if he's not 100%, you'd hate for him to get hurt again.
0: Yeah.
1: You want to have him against Denver, of course, but I'm kind of hoping the Steelers and my side team, the Seahawks, do well, but I'm kind of rooting for the Lions again just to see if they can get back to where they were a couple of years ago.
0: So, we'll have the, and you know what else? A lot of this is coming out with the network up fronts where they go in front of the advertisers and they tell everybody all the cool things they've got coming up. College football times got announced too for some of these games. So it's all this big period of time for everybody. Chris, we'll talk after, basketball tomorrow. Pacheco and Hart, ESPN Honolulu.
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7: There was only one NBA playoff game in action this evening. That was Game 5, Spurs versus Timberwolves. I'm Q Myers. The Spurs come away now with a 3-2 series lead after topping the Timberwolves 126-97. Wemby, 27 points, 17 rebounds, 5 assists, and 3 blocks on the night, while the Ant-Man, Anthony Edwards, had 20 points for Minnesota. Game 6, Spurs' first opportunity to eliminate the Timberwolves is coming up on Friday back in Minnesota. Daryl Morey, he is out as president of basketball operations with the Philadelphia 76ers after 6 seasons. Morey's and the 76ers owners, Josh Harris and David Blitzer, met on Tuesday evening in Philly, and the decision was made to part ways. Head coach Nick Nurse will continue in his role into a 4th season with the 76ers. Top officials from Major League Baseball and the MLB Players Association met Tuesday to officially open up collective bargaining talks a little more than 6 months before the expiration of the game's labor deal. Sources told ESPN in a face-to-face meeting in New York, Eastside offered opening presentations, sources said. Though no proposals were made, MLB intends to pursue a salary cap system, a financial structure that the players highly oppose. For more scores and analysis, check out ESPN.com and the all-new ESPN app. Coming up, more Game Night with Myron Metcalf and me, Q Myers, here on ESPN Radio and the all-new ESPN app.
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7: We've got more reaction from the Spurs victory over the Timberwolves. They win 126-97. 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I'm Q Myers. Before we do any of that, though, we want to bring in Gina Mizell, Philadelphia Inquirer, covers the 76ers like a glove. And Gina, thanks so much for your time. Definitely appreciate you. Earlier in the evening, saw the report that Daryl Morey is out as president of basketball operations with the 76ers after 6 seasons. I don't know if I was surprised, but it definitely caught my attention. What ultimately, in your opinion, your reporting, what you're hearing, led to the dismissal of Morey?
11: Yeah, a little bit of a surprise for me, too. But certainly it felt like everything was on the table entering the you know, this playoffs, the exit of the Sixers season after they got swept by the Knicks. It based on what the press release said and what I've been hearing, just sounds like looking for a fresh start. And generally, when there's sort of a fresh start, the head coach is usually the takes the fall in that regard. But Nick Nurse will be back for his 4th season next year as head coach, and Morey is the one that's now taking the fall. So Bob Myers is gonna take the interim reins and lead the search for the next lead executive. And yeah, kind of a fresh start at a very interesting time for this organization, given the contracts of Joel Embiid and Paul George, also the young talent in Tyrese Maxey and Vijay Edgecombe. So a very interesting time for this franchise, for a new executive to sort of be leading the charge as far

0: today. So, yeah, I think there is a lot of pressure. I think, like I said, his job was not necessarily in jeopardy, so to speak, but certainly was, you know, being talked about as a potential hot seat type person coming into the postseason. So the fact that he is still here will be very interesting to see how he, you know, continues to try to make this roster work on the floor in 2026-27.
1: Gina Mizell from the Philadelphia Inquirer is with us here on Game Night on ESPN Radio on the ESPN app. He's Myra Metcalf. I'm Q Myers. I'm very excited about Tyrese Maxey and Vijay Edgecombe, as I'm sure most 76er fans are very excited about that. Do you think a shift in philosophy is going to happen with the 76ers moving forward, where it's more a focal point on those two guys as opposed to, you know, Embiid and Paul George as it has been?
0: Yeah, and they kind of started to try to make that shift at points this past season, and you could see, you know, they're wanting to play in transition, obviously, and leverage and utilize both players. They're so explosive, so fast, so athletic. And then when Embiid is available to play, just the philosophy and just kind of the way everything works just has to change because of how you know, ball dominant he is, how he literally is the center of everything and is so skilled and is still very, very good when he's healthy. But he only played in 38 regular season games this year. You know, obviously was limited for the first couple of unavailable for the first couple of postseason games because he was still coming back from the appendectomy, and then got injured again during the second round and missed a game against the Knicks and all of that. And I mean, one layer to this is that Embiid was pretty optimistic about his health moving forward, as far as just feeling like they figured out how to manage his left knee, which is the one that's undergone multiple surgeries, and that he expects or hopes that he can be more available next season because of what they figured out this year. But still, it's one of those things where he just hasn't been there often enough. And so do you fully lean into, you know, just the athletic guard, backcourt, dynamic nature of those two guys and Maxey and Edgecombe? And how do you sort of try to then also, you know, again, Joel Embiid's really good when he's available to play, like sort of balance all of those things at once? It was tricky at times, but then we also saw, you know, in that comeback against Boston, what this offense can look like when all of those pieces are available and humming the way that they were. So, yeah, it's an interesting puzzle to continue to solve for both Nick Nurse and just the players on the floor as well.
1: Well, it's a new day and age in Philadelphia, as now they are on the search for a new president of basketball operations, with Daryl Morey officially being out after six seasons. Gina, great stuff. Thanks so much. We definitely appreciate you here spending some time with us on Game Night.
0: No problem, guys. Thanks for having me.
1: Yes, great stuff. Gina Mizell, Philadelphia Inquirer, right there with us here on Game Night on ESPN Radio and the ESPN app. And Philadelphia is looking for a new president of basketball operations. He's Myra Metcalf. I'm Q Myers. 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Thoughts on the Spurs taking a 3-2 series lead over the Timberwolves with a 126-97 victory. Plus, we'll hear from the man of the hour, Victor Wembanyama. 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
1: Wimby delivers 27 points, 17 rebounds, and the Spurs are a win away from the conference finals.
2: Being ourselves and just sticking to the game plan, that was the biggest part. So today, you know, a great Timberwolves team, they're going to climb back in the games, and we got to figure out ways how to end it right there when going that run.
3: We played with appropriate fear, discipline, execution, physicality, poise, and I thought we had it from an array of people tonight, and it was really good to see, and we needed everybody because at different moments of the game, different guys stepped up.
4: San Antonio Spurs take a 3-2 series lead over the Minnesota T-Wolves with their 126-97 victory last night. That game, it was simultaneously a blowout and really close.
5: What?
4: Makes no sense. I know. And it doesn't, but San Antonio was up big. Minnesota in the third quarter of the game comes back on a 14-2 run to tie it at 61 apiece. And then San Antonio just runs away with it. Keldon Johnson was a huge spark off the bench for them. Sixth man of the year. Had 21 points. Had a big block in the game on Rudy Gobert. Storyline was Wemby. 27 points, 17 rebounds. He had 16 of the first 24 points for the T-Wolves, against the T-Wolves, coming off

It is Hump Day. It's the Gary Dickman Show on ESPN, on the Loop, 92.7 FM and AM 1500. And it's kind of an interesting time of the sports season for a lot of different sports. But I was thinking about this last night after the big, big sports high, the biggest sports high, when you win your last game of the season, and the rare times it happens for a lot of teams on a lot of levels. You win a national championship. It's not going to go away, that feeling, but now that we had that emotional, I don't want to say roller coaster, but I guess it could have been, maybe go back to the Big West Championship to where they were after Monday night, the volleyball team, of course, I'm talking about. And then you're like, what's next? No more volleyball, which is fine because, again, they won the national championship. They achieved their goal, and a lot is next. That's the, kind of the cool thing, that there's still a lot to look forward to. Now, just going out to volleyball for a second, there is that celebration tonight, and I'll keep reminding people throughout the morning here, 6 o'clock at Banco Arena at the Stan Sheriff Center. Doors open at 5:30. It is free admission. Concessions will not be open. I would imagine just with the short turnaround or short notice, that would be the reason for that. Now, they do charge for parking. And I was kind of curious as to maybe why, and why it was $10, but then it was quickly brought to my attention that there's a baseball game going on tonight to also answer the question of what's next. They play a Wednesday through Friday series. The Rainbow Warriors do against CSUN. Very important game. And people that go to baseball, like any other sporting event, will be parking in the garage and paying for parking. So it's the same for the volleyball celebration. I was also, you know, trying to think this through without being somebody who's second-guessing, but you're doing this volleyball celebration during a baseball game, that it doesn't give all of the fans who might want to attend that opportunity. But I also realized that there had to be reasons for that, and I would imagine they kind of fall under this. Graduation is Saturday. School year is coming to a close. It's not like a lot of these volleyball players on the team from this season are necessarily going to be in Honolulu, on Oahu, next week. So you have baseball Thursday, Wednesday, Thursday, Friday. You got graduation Saturday. There's not a lot of opportunities because of the players' availability. So I think you almost didn't really have a choice. And it's, again, a good problem to have. I don't think it's a problem. And even the time, you don't want to do it in the afternoon. You want to give more people that would like to attend, maybe getting off from work, that opportunity. And, you know, if you are going to the baseball game tonight, 6:35 first pitch, maybe you go to the celebration for the first half hour. At least it starts before baseball. So it does give you an opportunity to do both. Anyway, it should be a great night. And I am really curious what the crowd's going to be. Just out of curiosity, I have a feeling it's going to be pretty big, even again on short notice. This was not announced until Monday, an hour or two after the match, which is pretty quick. I imagine they had a tentatively plan that if they win on Monday, this is what we're going to do, and on Wednesday. But not a lot of notice. Still, I see a lot of talk on it on social media. So I think there'll be a good amount of fans there, and there probably will be at least a small amount of people that are going to baseball that might have gone to the volleyball celebration. But and this is hard to predict because we don't have these that often. But is it going to be 5,000? Is it going to be 8,000? Will it be 1,480? I don't know, but I would imagine it's going to be in that high, one of those high numbers. But should be a pretty special evening. Charlie Wade will be on with Canoa and Billy. Remember those guys? He will be on with those guys later on this morning. Not sure of the time. I will have Capone Faye, who's also a new dad. He will be joining me at 6:35 this morning, talking about the journey, the ride, the celebration, everything good about Rainbow Warrior Volleyball. Capone Faye joining us at 6:35. At 6:20 a.m., right before Capone, we're going to have Trevor Lane. He is the host of the Laker Nation podcast and also front office show on YouTube. But we'll talk about the Lakers. There's a lot of questions
about the Los Angeles Lakers now that their season is over. So we'll talk to Trevor in the 6 a.m. hour. If you want to get in touch, talk any sport, 808-296-1500 is the phone number. It is the text number. Somebody had texted in before the show started and said YouTube has the volleyball championship game also. I know somebody had texted in yesterday morning wondering if it was going to be replayed. And I would think, as of now, I don't know if it was replayed, first of all. If it was, it was probably during the late hours when there's not live programming. ESPN or one of their ESPN channels will tend to, you know, play some big games or over the last 24 to 48 hours previously, whether it's college basketball or football. They don't do that with the pros. Like, you don't see an NBA game on at, like, 3 in the morning. You might see one a little earlier, but for the colleges, they do that. So I don't know if they replayed it, but as I did discover yesterday, that it is available on ESPN Plus. So you can check it out there basically whenever you like. Even if it isn't at the top of the page anymore, I imagine you can just hit the search key and get it anyway. And they also had the Irvine game. They also had the trophy presentation, which was about a 10-minute clip. That was all on ESPN Plus. And now one of our listeners is saying that YouTube has it also. Yeah, that'd be a good one to watch every now and then. That'd be a good one that if you could DVR it, although I guess you could DVR if you got it off ESPN 2 the other night. But that's gonna be a keeper. That's going to be one that you'd like to watch every now and then and bring back. Anytime you're having a rough time, you bring back those memories. If you're, you know, thinking about your team just lost or something's not going right, rough day at sport, well, you know, pop that in or turn that on for that match. Look it up, get it, and you'll have probably a really good afternoon or night after that because it was just, again, great. And the emotional, the sports high has not really worn down that much. But as I said, what's next? Now, here's something on the what's next category that I did not have any information or insight on until I see today's star advertiser in the front page of the sports section. They do have a couple of really good columns, one by Billy Hull, one by Dave Reardon about the team arriving back on campus and by the security entrance at Banco Arena, Stan Sheriff Center yesterday, and a pretty good crowd there. But what I'm alluding to is another article on the front page of the sports section. This is involving the UFC, and it does say that Conor McGregor, remember Conor McGregor? Remember when he was the guy, the big name? Well, he is nearing a deal to return to the UFC this summer. That's good, but however, it gets even better. It's supposed to be, according to this report, against Max Holloway. And they're already looking at the date, July 11th. Remember, that's when they have International Fight Week. And that's UFC... I think the number is wrong, but it says UFC 29. I know it's not UFC 29, but I know they have International Fight Week every July. And Max has been on that card previously, and maybe a few years ago. But wouldn't that be something? And this is according to Ariel Helwani, who is basically the UFC expert. He gets all the insight. He's like the Brian Windhorst or the Chams for UFC. So that very... very impressive. I guess Dana White was on the Jim Rome radio show, and he said that he is very confident that Conor McGregor, even though he's 37 years old and it hasn't been signed, but he is a confident that he will be fighting soon. Dana White did not say who the opponent would be. And, of course, I guess you're not going to until it's definite. But, again, according to Ariel Helwani, it looks like it's closing in on a return bout, because they fought way early in both careers. Max did not win that fight, but that would be something we would all love to see. Max is 34, McGregor 37. McGregor, this is crazy. They fought. I thought it was the last time McGregor fought. It says 2013. It was the last time McGregor and Max Holloway had fought. That was in 2013, and Conor McGregor did win by a unanimous decision. I mean, when McGregor was at the top of his game, and again, he was the guy, anything and everything that he did was just so caught up by, I don't know if social media was as big then as it is now, even though it wasn't that long ago, but he was making news everywhere. Remember when he and Floyd Mayweather
did that press tour, and they went to like three or four different cities, I guess it was, and they had, I believe, on ESPN or one of their channels, a live like press conference. And, you know, the media would be there just to promote that big fight. And it was pretty interesting. They went out there, especially, or both of those guys did. They were both going off, and it was a little bit more entertainment than it was actual

0: and I'm not a big, big UFC guy, but I know how popular it is and how great the fighters have been here in Hawaii. I have also seen this. You might have heard this a couple of months ago. That, and it is still on, I guess, at this time, because this is the 250th anniversary of the United States of America. A lot of celebration going on year-round, especially as you get closer to the 4th of July. And as of now, I guess it's pretty much a done deal. There will be a UFC fight, and it's going to be called UFC Freedom 250 at the White House. At the White House. They are going to get the ring there and put up seats, and I think that's going to be interesting. It's going to be crazy. It is scheduled for June 14th, and nobody's been set as far as who's fighting on that card, but that's something that we did hear about. President Trump really wanted that. He and Dana White are fairly close, and that would be kind of also fitting if you had Conor and Max on that card. But what it does say, again, in the article in today's Star Advertiser is that they are looking at July 11th during International Fight Week. And I would assume that would be in Las Vegas because that's where International Fight Week is held. It'd be perfect if we had it here, but without a stadium, that wouldn't happen. Imagine if that were the opening to the new stadium. Because I remember a couple of months ago we had that topic, you know, what would you like to see as the first event? And I was thinking either a Bruno Mars concert or for a sporting event, a Max Holloway fight, because it was still, I guess, on target to open up in March. And I'm trying to remember if that got pushed back a little. We have a football game scheduled for that August in 2029. But what would be the first event? You know, it's hopefully going to be something with local ties and local connections. And those two stood out to me. But imagine if you had Conor McGregor and Max Holloway on that card. That'd be pretty cool. I think regardless of where that fight would be held, it's going to be very popular. And Conor McGregor, to me, became more the villain. He was the fun guy in the beginning. A lot of people liked his antics. But he started getting a little bit overboard with some of the things that he was doing. And then you throw in that you're not winning, you're getting a little older, and you're getting in trouble. And, yeah, didn't really, and I don't want to say end because I guess it's not over, but he hasn't fought in a really long time. And I don't see that in the article as far as when he last fought, but it's got to be a while. It's been years, like I would say a good 5-6 years or so. Since in fact, I do see it here now. He hasn't fought since 2021. I got it kind of right. 5 years ago against Dustin Poirier, and he broke his ankle in that fight, but that was the last time he had fought. That's a long time to be out of any sport. And to come back, again, I think it's, you know, maybe a little bit difficult to regain everything. That, again, you were the face of the UFC, basically, for a while. And now that's not the case. And if you come back and win a few fights, maybe so. But anyway, I thought that was pretty cool news. Pretty cool news as far as Max Holloway is concerned. And again, my thoughts coming in is what's next to look forward to in the world of sports. And that is definitely one of them. If Max Holloway does get that fight, and it looks like it's headed in that direction. And not that far away from now, because we're almost halfway through May, and yeah, the summer will be upon us, and pretty soon NBA will be over, and then we get the dog days of summer. At least this summer, we get the World Cup, and that'll be something, even though we might not be major soccer fans. When it's a World Cup, it's a little bit different. I think a lot more of us become soccer fans. Kind of like when you watch some of the Olympic sports, you might not be a big fan. I am not a big fan of figure skating normally. But when the Olympics happened and Alyssa Liu did what she did, yeah, I became a pretty big fan for those couple of weeks anyway. We're going to take a break. It is 15 minutes after the hour of 5 a.m. on this Wednesday morning. Hump Day. Be back in just a minute on the Gary Dickman Show, ESPN Honolulu.
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0: It's Wednesday morning. Gary Dickman and Tanner Hayworth hanging out in our ESPN Honolulu studios in downtown. And I'm going to go back to the text line. And this is from the texter who said that YouTube has the volleyball championship game available there. And the next text says, a great text says, "Hey, Billy." It does. It says, "Hey, Billy, talk about being superstitious." He says, "So I was listening to the first set of the volleyball game, and they lost. I stopped listening, was only looking at updates, and then they won the next three sets. Think it was my fault they lost the first set and didn't sweep. Could be, but at least you are looking at the updates for the important sets, and those were the ones with the W. Thank you for the text." And this is Gary, by the way. Paul texted in, as he normally does, and let's see what time he clocked in at this morning. About a normal time, 2:22 a.m. And it says, "Good morning, Gary. Paulie here. It's the UH celebration today. I heard no food vendors will be available. Triple question mark. Not one or two, triple question mark. So is UH allowing outside food and drinks? Single question mark. If possible, can you have a UH person on or obtain information on food?" You know what? It might be too early to arrange that for now, and I should have thought of that earlier. It did cross my mind. Crossed my mind yesterday. But I will see if maybe Eric Matthews would be available before 7 a.m. It'll probably take waking him up. But what do I care? I mean, I'm up, so why not he? As far as having a UH person, Tanner, do you qualify as a UH person?
1: Probably.
0: So Tanner can maybe comment. I'm not sure if you can bring in your own food and drinks. I know they normally don't. But, of course, that's normally when they're selling food and drinks inside. I don't know. I don't want to say either way. But if I had a guess, I would say probably no. But I don't want to, don't count on that 100%. I will reach out and see if there's a possibility of getting maybe Eric Matthews on the show. We have Capone Faye coming on. I don't think, even though he is a UH person, I don't think he would necessarily know that answer also. But I will inquire. I thought it would be a great idea, and I'm not, trying to not put pressure or put ideas in somebody's head because they know what they're doing, and there's a lot of logistical things that go on with putting something like this on in a quick turnaround with not a lot of available days or dates. Is that, imagine if you could have those championship T-shirts there. If you could have them ready to buy, they would go crazy buying those tonight. When I go to the Final Fours, and I haven't been to one in a while, but the Final Four in men's basketball, one of the things I discovered at my first one, and I had no idea this is how it works. The first one I went to, Kentucky won the championship. And what they do at every Final Four, because I've been to three of them now, is immediately after the game is over, immediately, they will be selling shirts in the lobby, in the concourse. And they got tons of them. And there obviously are people that are aware of this because the lines were fairly long. And it's not the generic shirt. It's not the shirt necessarily that they give the players right after the game, because some of those are generic. It'll just say champion. And the pros, I guess they have it, like we already know, they make it for both teams in a Super Bowl. And the team that loses those shirts will not be sold or handed out here. They usually get handed to different charities and given to kids, as adults as well, in nations that really could use clothing. But I don't think they do that in college necessarily. But anyway, they sell these shirts in the lobby immediately. When Maryland won the Final Four in Atlanta in 2002, I knew that. And I'm a big T-shirt guy, everybody knows. Even though I had a fifth-row seat and I wanted to see them cut down the nets, I immediately, in the Georgia Dome, jogged or tried to sprint about 25, 28 rows up and bought about 10 shirts and then went down to enjoy the celebration. In fact, I don't know if this person remembers this, but I got a shirt for Tiff Wells. I don't even think I had met Tiff Wells at that point. But I knew his mom, rest in peace, Cindy Lewis, and she had asked me. Tiff was a Maryland fan, at least partial Maryland fan. And I got a shirt for Tiff. I remember that way back then. But anyway, if you could have something like that available for tonight, that would be pretty cool. And even if they don't, I know they are accepting pre-orders, we've been told, at the UH bookstore website. And I'm not sure if this is totally accurate, but what I was also reading, not from anybody officially involved with UH, not a UH person, but that once they get the pre-orders and those taken care of, then they will be on sale in the bookstore. I think that's the way it kind of normally works, like for the Kanze Matsuzawa Tokyo Toe shirts. Which is exactly how it happened. And I got mine at the bookstore after the fact. But anyway, we'll find out. When we find out more information, we'll pass that along. But I just thought that would be great if you could get that done. But I realize that's really tough to have those shirts ready in 48 hours after a championship. To have the actual or a one that you would make that you would sell in the bookstore ready that quickly. That's why they're taking pre-orders instead of shipping them out today. Anyway, I want to get that update. Let's get a few more texts on this. And this one says, imagine if men's volleyball did a match at the new stadium. Wow. I think it would break NCAA attendance records for men's volleyball. If Nebraska women's volleyball can do a match in their football stadium, we definitely can. That's a great idea. Because you're right, as he said in his text, Nebraska women played, I believe, I know it used to be called Memorial Stadium in Lincoln, and I've been there, and it seats, boy, I think it's in like the 90,000 range, give or take a few thousand. Pretty big stadium. And they did have a volleyball match there. And I believe it sold out, or I believe it was in the 90,000 range. I know they have had basketball games on a football field. I believe they did that with Michigan State or Michigan this year. And I know they have obviously had hockey games on football field. But to have a volleyball match, which, again, has happened at Nebraska, that would be pretty cool. Imagine you have something like the reigning national champion Rainbow Warrior men's volleyball team, because in 2029 I expect them to be defending champions again, hopefully for a 4 or 5 year stretch. And then you maybe have them play some national team, even if it's an exhibition. Even if it was an exhibition and you did that at the new stadium, the way this program is today, if you did it, let's say, next month, I believe it would, and I don't know if they would sell 31,000 seats, but I would think it would be a lot closer to 31,000 than some people would think, or, you know, than a small crowd. I think that would draw pretty well, just for the novelty of it, among other factors. And again, this team is the best team at the University of Hawaii right now. And I was kind of thinking about that. Every now and then we'll have a topic as far as, you know, most successful program, you know, maybe the coach of the year. And we usually do that, we do it at the end of the school year, which is now. I think it would be a safe bet, even though that's illegal here, I think it would be a safe bet to say Charlie Wade would be the coach of the year. But wouldn't it be also fitting that you would have a very close second and third in Timmy Chang and Aaron Gannat for what they both accomplished? Definitely. But when you win a national championship, yeah, you're at the top of the podium. You're getting that gold medal. So I think if we're going to give out the end of the year awards for the University of Hawaii, yeah, volleyball is going to get an awful lot of them. Even if you go to maybe the best athlete, and that's a really good one, the best athlete of the sports season, the academic school year, from September to May 13th, who is the athlete of the year? I'm going to throw that out right now. And it's hard because there's a few candidates. For male athlete, and I guess you can also, of course, go with a female athlete of the year. We have sometimes done that. I know a lot of us have done that, including myself. At the end of the year, like on New Year's Eve or mid-December, you come up with those topics, biggest story of the year. But this is the sports season that is ending. And if you just do it for the calendar year, well, you're covering two different sports seasons. And that's fine. But for right now, yeah, male athlete of the year. I mean, I could nominate, let's say, three or four right off the top of my head. And the first one that comes off the top of my head is Micah Alejado. So he would be one of the finalists in my, fantasy athlete of the year. I would also probably put Isaac Johnson, Big Fish. He would be one that is up there. And as I'm making this list today, I would put Tread Rosenthal, Isaiah Magdaleno. That's four for starters. And speaking of starters, if you didn't hear Rich Hill on the show yesterday, he announced, first time he announced it for this week, that Isaiah Magdaleno will be starting tonight on short rest. Remember, he pitches on Friday. This is a Wednesday. And we had talked about it on my show. I remember asking Josh Pacheco about it the other day, and he thought it might be a Thursday start. But Rich Hill explained it a couple of different ways why it makes sense. One of them is when you get ready for the Big West tournament, which is what they appear to be headed to doing if they win one game this week, hopefully clinching it tonight, then you're going to, if you would pitch him as normal Friday, you're going to have to go on short rest next week to pitch on that Wednesday. You know he's going to be the opening starter, whether it's Wednesday or Thursday. And the reason it could be Wednesday or Thursday, the way the Big West tournament runs is on Wednesday of next week, the four versus five teams will play each other. Five teams make it. Four versus five will play it in a kind of a play-in game. And then after that, you're down to four teams. So if Hawaii can somehow get to third place, which is going to be tough, you see San Diego is in third place. They have a two-game lead over Hawaii and Fullerton. So that's going to be tough to overcome that. You'd have to sweep and then have San Diego win only one out of three. And that's going to be maybe too much to ask for. As far as San Diego only winning one out of three, it's possible. For Hawaii winning all three, I think there's a pretty good chance of that. But if you do get in that third spot, you save yourself a starting pitcher for one more day. And because it's going Wednesday to Saturday, it's not like Isaiah Magdaleno starting, let's say, on a Wednesday. He might be able to pitch on a Saturday. But if you pitch on, if you start on a Thursday, it's probably not going to happen. So you're going to need all hands on deck. You're going to need your number one guy in your first game, regardless of when that is. So the way Rich Hill explained it, I think it did make a lot of sense that he's just going to move everybody up this week. Rebello will start tomorrow, and Grudzielanek will start on Friday night, which is senior night, final home game of the season. So, yeah, a lot of great baseball things going on where they can clinch their spot in the Big West tournament. And 4 and 5 doesn't matter that much. You just get home field, which is an advantage. Being the home team, you'll get the final at bat. But if you can somehow get to that third spot, wow. And as I have done a couple of times, and I'm going to do this hopefully real fast, is the Big West baseball schedule for this weekend. Because this is going to obviously tell that Hawaii is A, in the tournament, and then also who they might, what seed they would get. But it also is dependent on the other teams. So for this weekend, the season ends on Saturday for everybody, except for Hawaii because of graduation, they end on Friday. Instead of ending on a Sunday, it's on a Saturday, so teams can get more prepared, probably more so with their rotation for the Big West tournament starting next week. So today you've got Hawaii and CSUN, of course. And then for the rest of the weekend, Riverside and Santa Barbara has no effect on UH. But here's one that does, and it's kind of cool that they play each other. Cal State Fullerton is at UC San Diego for a three-game series, Thursday, Friday, Saturday. Fullerton, as we know, is tied with Hawaii. Hawaii owns a tiebreaker over them. UC San Diego is a team that is two games ahead. Again, 4 and 5 is not that big of a difference. I mean, it matters. You'd rather be the home team. You'd rather be the four seed. But you would rather have, I think, San Diego lose or you have a chance to be the three seed. So we're kind of pulling for Fullerton. If Fullerton can go down to San Diego and, let's say, win 2 out of 3, then maybe Hawaii, if they sweep, can get in that third spot. And one of the things I'm going to have to look up, and I don't know if I remember it, as far as Hawaii and UC San Diego, who owns that tiebreaker. And for some reason, I believe San Diego won that series, but I'm going to double-check on that in just a minute. Other games in the Big West of interest for UH fan, Irvine is at home against Bakersfield. And I feel bad for Bakersfield right now. To me, they have the appearance, the perception I have is that that is the worst current sports program in the Big West. I used to feel like that about San Jose State. The reason I felt that way about San Jose State is because they never got crowds for football games. It seemed like they didn't get big crowds for basketball. Seems like those teams for a while never won often enough. So I used to think San Jose State was kind of the doormat, to be honest. And then I used to think that way, and I still do a little bit about Cal Poly, mainly because of basketball, because they have had a run where they were the bottom feeder. Last couple of years, they've been better. But I feel like that with Bakersfield. I've just heard that the town is not really a lot to do in that town, and that shouldn't be the main reason. They had a pretty big scandal with their basketball coach, assistant coach, last year, and it was really ugly, some of the details, and he got fired easily. I'm not sure if he's facing legal charges as far as being arrested. I think he is still involved with that. And they're a bad team. They were in last place in men's and women's basketball in the West, the Big West this year. Neither of them made the Big West tournament, of course. So I kind of feel like that about Bakersfield, that they are kind of that team. But anyway, as I said, I feel bad for them. Get back to that point. They were supposed to play Cal Baptist today. And what I saw on Twitter a little earlier is that Cal Baptist is canceling that game because they don't have enough pitchers. And that was Bakersfield's last home game. That's their senior night, actually. That's got to be tough. I didn't actually think about that part. That's got to be part because they go on the road to Irvine this week. Wow. Imagine you have a senior night plan. And for Hawaii, I believe it's 17 players. Rich Hill said on the show yesterday that is the biggest class by far. But imagine you have your senior night and it gets canceled. The game gets canceled. That's got to be pretty tough. Wow. That's got to be tough for them. Anyway, Irvine is still in contention. They are two games in back of Hawaii. It's really going to be difficult for them to get in the Big West tournament. Now, they're playing a bottom feeder in Bakersfield. They would have to win all three and get help, meaning Hawaii and Fullerton would have to lose, I believe, two out of three at least. So it's really remote for Irvine to get in. Davis is in a similar situation. Their season is done. They, in fact, are playing Cal Baptist this weekend because they're in their bye week in the Big West. None of the other series really have any effect with the University of Hawaii. So the one we're really going to be watching more than any of them, besides us, of course, is Fullerton and UC San Diego. And for that game tomorrow, that will be a 3 o'clock start. Let me get that. A 3 o'clock start. So by the time Josh starts to broadcast or even the pregame tomorrow, they will already have, I would think, the result of that first game. Again, they play Thursday, Friday, and Saturday. So, yeah, a lot of drama going on around the baseball team. They control their own destiny to make the Big West tournament, and then they do have that chance of finishing third, which would be really amazing from where they started and for what that would mean based on what I just said a couple of minutes ago. It is 5:36 in the morning on this Wednesday. We'll take a quick break. Back with the Gary Dickman Show on ESPN Honolulu in just a minute.
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0: coming up on 22 minutes before the top of the hour. Gary Dickman here on ESPN Honolulu, and our text and phone lines are open, 808-296-1500. And next hour, we will have a couple of great guests. Trevor Lane will be joining me first at 6:20, talking Lakers basketball. The offseason has begun, and what does the future hold? A lot of questions. We'll see how many answers he has. And then after that, Kapono Fei, associate head volleyball coach, will be joining us, talking about the national championship. That is all next hour. A couple of texts I want to get into. And let's say this one says, good morning, Gary. ESPN Plus provides full coverage of the match, including the post-game celebration. That, I did mention that a little earlier. He says, while the match is also available on YouTube, it is edited to conclude shortly after Hawaii's victory. I don't know what that last line means, actually. It is edited to conclude shortly after Hawaii's victory. I think it's just edited. And maybe it just ends after they win. Okay, kind of get the grasp of that. Here's some more text saying, Bakersfield should lend Cal Baptist some pitchers to save their senior night. Sportsmanship and fellowship is what sports is all about. Yeah, I just mentioned that a few minutes ago. It might not have been Cal Baptist, but it was one of those schools, and I'll get to this just a second. The game is canceled for tonight. And it's a non-Big West game, but for Cal State Bakersfield, they are going on the road to Irvine this week. And now they lose their last home game because the opponent does not have enough pitchers. I don't think you can lend pitchers to the other team. It doesn't really work like that. You have to be an enrolled student. But that's really sad. And, I don't know if they had a lot of notice on this. I was just on Twitter a little earlier. And I'm going to see if there's any more information on that in just a second, but I haven't picked it up yet. But, yeah, that's pretty sad to have it happen that way. And anyway, that I don't know how many seniors they have, but even if it's one, that's got to be really tough. And let me get Cal State Bakersfield. I do find it on Twitter, and here's what it says. It's Pacific, not Cal Baptist. Sorry about that. Citing a lack of pitching depth, the Pacific Tigers have opted out of Tuesday's baseball game. So this is from yesterday at Cal State Bakersfield. To the great disappointment of the Roadrunners, the game has been canceled. With the cancellation of their final home game, the Runners will shift their focus to the weekend's regular season finale, a road series against Irvine. I don't know if there's any way around it at that point. And maybe Pacific has a conference series this weekend for them. And they need to keep their pitchers intact. Because how many pitchers? I mean, it's one game, and I don't mean it when I say how many pitchers do you need. But it's not like it's a 3-game series where you don't have three starters for one game. And especially knowing it's the opponent's senior night. I'm looking at some of the responses on Twitter. Embarrassing! What a joke! D1 baseball lack of pitching depth. Player schedule for crying out loud, and a whole bunch of comments, one of them saying, citing a lack of development, the coaching staff has been let go, is what it should read. And a lot of negative comments there. But it does say also, and I think this is part of it, for Pacific, their scheduled opponent from yesterday, they are in contention for postseason. And it says here, Pacific holds the tiebreaker over number 2 seed Pepperdine. I would imagine they're all in the West Coast Conference and needs to win this weekend series and for Pepperdine to lose a single game and they will advance out of the single elimination portion. So what they are in, basically, it seems like, they are in the 4-5 spot, Pacific is. And if they win and Pepperdine helps them out by losing at least one game and Pacific wins 2 out of 3, they would be in the top 3 and they would avoid the single elimination game. So I should point that out for the Big West, that the 4-5 matchup is an elimination game. Once you get past that, then it's double elimination. And that's what Hawaii was able to do last year before losing. I believe it was Cal Poly that was the team that knocked them. I know Cal Poly was playing in the championship game. So that kind of explains, I guess, why they're going to save their pitching. And, you know, if you word it that way, it probably sounds even worse to say, well, we need to save our pitching for an important game. I think you should almost think of that when you make a schedule, though. Now, if you're in a bye week, you know, like UC Davis is this week, well, you don't really have a lot of options. You got to find somebody in a bye week. And you get a bye week for the last week of the season, it's tough. But you can also choose not to play. But those midweek games, those are only one game. Like when Hawaii had the midweek game against UCLA, a lot of teams do that on Tuesday, like Cal State, Bakersfield, and Pacific had scheduled. When you have a bye week, you'll play a three-game series like UH did with Oregon State. Anyway, that's going to be tough for them, and they are in a situation where this weekend is more important than that one game. But I would imagine that kind of situation would come up more often than not with teams having a really big series, and the midweek game is just not as important. Still, I mean, just for the sake of the seniors, couldn't you throw out a reliever that doesn't pitch? In other words, he's not part of the rotation, or even in the bullpen, he's not part of it. He's just one of those guys that's there for depth, and if a game goes 18 innings or if you go through eight pitchers, he'll pitch. Couldn't you go with somebody like that? Or even at worst, go with a reserve infielder. Like, you know, you see in major leagues when a game is like 18-1 after seven innings, they'll go with a guy like Isaiah Kiner-Falefa, who has pitched in the major leagues. Things like that to avoid canceling the senior night. Yeah, again, that's even more so. That adds to the perception to me that Cal State Bakersfield is not a school or an athletic program that it's easy to be a fan of. Lack of success on the field, and this is not their fault. It's Pacific for doing it, but again, they could have gotten the opportunity to play if they would have looked at other alternatives, I believe. And I know it's easy to say that, but still, that's really unfortunate, though. But anyway, let's go back to the text line here, and let's see what we got. It says, winning tonight with Mags on the mound is key. If they win tonight, maybe the stress will not be as high, and maybe they'll swing the bats a lot more freely tomorrow and Friday and possibly take or sweep the series. And if Fullerton takes the series or a couple of games, who knows, against UC San Diego, that is. UH gets a third, double question mark, getting all kinds of different question marks on the text line. Go Bows, it says. Yeah, I don't know if they're going to have a lot of pressure. I guess going to your tech, you're mentioning if Mags wins today, it takes all the stress or pressure off. I guess for this reason almost alone, it would do that. Because if, let's say they lose tonight, their magic number would still be one, let's assume. And it would be for now, because Irvine doesn't even play until tomorrow. But you know, then you know you only have two games left. Excuse me. Then you know you only have two games left, and you have to win one, as opposed to having three games left to win one, and your ace has already been through the series already. So I guess we can look at it that way. I know CSUN had the potential to beat anybody in this conference. That can happen. In baseball, that does happen. But they're playing for pride. I don't believe, and I don't have the standings in front of me yet right now, but I don't believe they have a chance. And if they do, it would take them sweeping UH and getting help. So it's a real long shot for them. But if at all, and I'm pretty sure they actually are mathematically eliminated. I think Irvine was the only other team that could get in. But you get that win tonight, yeah, I guess you do get rid of any kind of pressure or stress that there might have been. You're still going to play to win, though. It's not like you're going to start benching players, getting them ready for the Big West tournament. I would think, the way Rich Hill has spoken, I don't think that would be the case. Because also, let's say they do clinch tonight. They clinch a spot in the Big West tournament. But you want to keep winning for a lot of reasons. One of them is that third spot is still possible. And that is a big difference, avoiding that fourth versus five game. So you're not going to, you know, I don't think you're going to bench guys to give them rest for next week when there's still something to play for as far as where you're going to be at the end of the regular season. It just makes this weekend a lot of fun, a lot of excitement. The drama, meaningful games. You're playing meaningful games in May. That is the goal. It must be an awful feeling to be on a team like Bakersfield that is not playing meaningful games. And it gets worse for them because they got their senior night canceled. So anyway, Hawaii's got the opportunity, and it does start tonight. Josh Pacheco on the call. Pre-game coverage starting at 6 o'clock right here, ESPN Honolulu. Coming up on 12 minutes before the top of the hour, we'll take a quick break. Come back in just a minute right here, ESPN Honolulu.
1: Hey, this is Rich Eisen. Coming up on Wednesday, we'll talk NBA playoffs and WNBA regular season with ESPN's Ramona Shelburne and the latest from the NFL schedule release in Major League Baseball on ESPN Honolulu, Hawaii's sports leader.
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3: The roads from the east side and from windward Oahu are fine and traffic still really light. Busier on the west side, but there are no major jams yet. The H1 is below the speed limit from the Kunia Road exit to the H1-H2 merge. From there, you're good to downtown. Farrington Highway traffic is still moving smoothly down the leeward coast. Fort Weaver is slow as usual from Iroquois to Renton. Traffic is at speed from Wahiawa and Mililani on the H2 freeway down to the H1.
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0: at 9 minutes before the top of the hour. Got some information here for the NFL. I find it kind of funny, and I mentioned this earlier this week, that the NFL schedule release, that part is not the funny part, but it gets announced officially tomorrow. I do not know the time. I just know it's tomorrow, probably afternoon, our time, early afternoon. And the announcements also came that on Wednesday morning, which is where we're at right now, the international schedule will be released. Now, a couple of days ago, we already heard the Giants and Dallas are meeting on the first Sunday night game of the season. Games get, I don't know if leaked out is the right word for this, the right phrase, because it happens every year, and I think they do it purposely just to drum up more hype before the big, big announcement on primetime coverage tonight on the NFL Network. But for the international games, which were supposed to be and were, and I have the list in front of me, announced today, another example of that, because in today's Star Advertiser, there's a whole bunch of games that have been announced. One of them was an international game in Madrid, Spain, Atlanta, and Cincinnati. That is on November 8th at Santiago Bernabeu Stadium. Just to make sure people know which stadium it is. It's a 70-year home of soccer power, Real Madrid. It's also where Washington lost to Tua and Miami in overtime last year. Okay, so some of these games have already been announced. And there's even a few more, like the first Monday night game, Denver and Kansas City. The new stadium in Buffalo, week two. And I can understand that one a little bit, that it's announced in advance. But to me, I just don't like that you're hyping up, promoting this big release, the schedule release, and a lot of people love it. I am not a big fan of it because we already know the opponents. I think they should just do it together, the opponents and the dates. I'd rather have it like that. That's what other sports do. You do it all. I mean, you already know you're going to know certain opponents, I guess, because of where you finish in the standings. But not every game is announced the day after the regular season is over. But most of them are. But if you're going to hype up and promote this big deal of the schedule release, don't release all these games beforehand. I don't know. It just seems like it's almost greedy of them. It almost takes away from what you want to see with all the games being announced at once. That's just how I feel. But here are the international games with that being said. The first one. Week one on September 10th in Melbourne, Australia, and it will be the 49ers and the L.A. Rams. I believe it's a Rams home game, if I'm not mistaken. And that is the first one. That is a Netflix game. What I'm reading now doesn't have what network, but I already saw that last week. That is a Netflix game. Okay, then we have in week three, Baltimore and Dallas. That will be in Brazil, Rio de Janeiro. That'll be on September 27th. That'll be on CBS, Paramount Plus, and the NFL Network. Third year in a row that the NFL is going to Brazil. And let's see if I can tell. That's, I believe, a Thursday game. The next game, international, in week four, Indianapolis playing Washington. And that is in, I'll be honest, that without looking a little further, when I see where on this, it says Tottenham Hotspur Stadium. Oh, it's London. I should have known that from Tottenham, I guess. But that's in London. That'll be on October 4th. That'll be an early morning game. That's one of those 3:30 a.m. games here that we get on the NFL Network. A couple more here. Philadelphia and Jacksonville, also same stadium in London the following week. Week 5, October 11th, NFL Network. Then we have Houston and Jacksonville. Wembley Stadium in London. That is week 6, October 18th. That will be a 3:30 game start for people here on the NFL Network also. Pittsburgh and New Orleans. This will be the first NFL game in France. This will be in Paris, France, at Stade de France. And that'll be week 7, October 25th. Another 3:30 a.m. game. Cincinnati and Atlanta. Also in Madrid. So the same stadium earlier, Bernabeu Stadium, another 3:30. Actually, that'll be a 4:30 a.m. start, I believe. That'll be after daylight saving. That is week 9, Cincinnati and Atlanta. And then New England and Detroit. That could be a really good game. That is week 10. That is in Munich, Germany. Been to Munich's airport for about 3 hours. Good food. Week 10, November 15th, another 4:30 a.m. start. Minnesota and San Francisco. That will be in Mexico City. That is week 11, November 22nd. That is a primetime game, so it's either a Sunday or a Monday night. Minnesota and San Fran in Mexico City. And that concludes your international game. Roger Goodell has said within the last year or so that eventually they're going to have an international game every week of the season and that every team will play one international game a year, at least. I don't know how all the teams feel about it. We've heard that Jacksonville kind of likes it. They probably get more fans there, even though the team has been better. But let's say you're a Rams fan. Wouldn't the biggest game on your schedule to watch at SoFi Stadium, unless you're playing, let's say, Kansas City or somebody, but the biggest game normally is your biggest rival, San Francisco. And now that game's not going to be in L.A. As a fan base, I would think the fans are not happy about that, losing that game. That wouldn't be good at all. And, you know, if you're the NFL, you want to get bigger matchups. So you're not going to schedule. I mean, you can schedule Jacksonville like they've done for a long time and not make it a marquee game, but you want a marquee game. You want to get teams that are going to be popular. You want more eyeballs and clicks on it. And so you got to try to get these really good teams. And again, like New England, Detroit, that has the makings of a good game. But anyway, that is the international schedule. The teams and the opponents we already knew, probably forgot. And then later on, tomorrow, we'll have everything else for the whole Monday night and Thursday night schedule. But the international games are there. They are done. And I know somebody had texted in a couple of days ago that it is important to see this release because they want to plan their road trip around it. And I totally understand that. I just think it's almost anticlimactic because we already know the opponents. To me, that's the bigger thing. I want to know who the Jets are playing out of the AFC East every year. I want to know where those other 9 or 10 losses are coming from. But if you're going to a game, if you're planning, let's say, to go to Vegas for whatever you're going to go to in October, let's say, and then you want to know who the Raiders are playing in October while you're there, yeah, this is big. I always get pretty excited when the NBA schedule comes out and the NHL schedule, because for me, I go to games pretty much every March. I go back every March, and there's more hockey and basketball than any other sport. So I plan it around. I get those games when they come out in July, and I make a calendar, and I start thinking, what about this game or that game? Because a lot of the games are being played the same night. A lot of my teams are playing the same night. So I have to pick which is the best option. So I can understand that. And for football, we know it's the most popular sport. That is for sure. We're going to take a break. Get you caught up with traffic coming up next hour. Capone Fay talking Rainbow Warrior Volleyball and Trevor Lane talking the Lakers basketball and their future, all on ESPN Honolulu.
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9: If you are just starting out, traffic's looking very typical so far this morning, and there are no issues on any of the major roads, no accidents or stalls. The highways from east and windward of Oahu are moving good. On the west side, the H1 is moving under the speed limit from the Kualakai Parkway on-ramp to the H1-H2 merge. After that, you should be at the speed limit to downtown. The morning jam hasn't started yet at the Middle Street merge. No backups there.
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0: It is 6:01 and a half on this Wednesday morning. It's the Gary Deckman Show on ESPN Honolulu, 92.7 FM and AM 1500. In exactly 12 hours, the celebration begins, or maybe continues for some. The Rainbow Warrior Volleyball team at Banco Arena at the Sheriff's Center, they will have that open celebration with free admission. No concessions available, and there is a parking charge of $10. Baseball going on at the same time, so be aware of that. It might get pretty crowded in the garage. I did see during the break that Friday night's baseball game against CSUN Senior Night is already sold out, and that is not surprising. Thursday, tomorrow, and Wednesday, tonight's game, I didn't get a ticket count. These are big games, as I said. It has been, for the most part, when you have a midweek game, and maybe those are against non-Big West teams, where the attendance has been more around 2,000. So it's hard to predict because these are big games, and there's only three of them left. And they are, as I said, rather important. I'll get back to the text line in a couple of minutes. We got a couple of guests joining us. And the Lakers have some interesting news that I just saw earlier today. And, of course, the NBA playoffs continue. We'll get a little bit more into that later. San Antonio took care of Minnesota yesterday. They are in the driver's seat up 3-2. As I mentioned, Trevor Lane, who hosts the Lakers Nation show on YouTube and also the front office show on the Lakers Nation podcast, on YouTube. And he is a big Laker guy covering them for years. Well, I'm going to ask him about this, too, because the future of LeBron James is what a lot of people are curious about. And then I see on Twitter, this is on ESPN's site, actually on Instagram, on ESPN's page. Sources told Dave McMenamin. Dave McMenamin is an ESPN reporter, probably is a senior reporter, and he has covered LeBron for a long time. He was covering LeBron when he was in Cleveland, kind of like Brian Windhorst in a way, where he was basically based out of Cleveland. LeBron goes to the Lakers. Dave McMenamin goes to L.A. to cover him. So he knows what's going on either more so or as much as anybody in the media as far as what's going on with the Lakers and more specifically LeBron. And according to what ESPN has reported, sources told Dave McMenamin that LeBron James felt the Lakers, quote, took him for granted, end quote, after Rob Pelinka, the GM, presented J.J. Redick with a game ball. And I had to find out more about it. This sounds interesting. And I had a solution to this. Unfortunately, Rob Pelinka, did not have the solution for this. Back on March 31st, the Lakers beat Cleveland. And Rob Pelinka, the general manager, gave J.J. Redick the game ball because it was his 100th win as a head coach. That makes sense, doesn't it? To give it to him, but, you know, nice accomplishment. LeBron James, though, that night was celebrating, well, I don't know if he celebrated that much, but it was the 1,229th win of LeBron's career. That is significant because it moves him past Kareem Abdul-Jabbar for the most wins by any player in NBA history. That's a big deal. And Luka Doncic in the same game, also top 15,000, but nothing for LeBron. The game ball went to J.J. Redick. Now, it's easy to say in hindsight, maybe Rob Pelinka wasn't aware of all that, although he shouldn't have been. Give a game ball to both. You can get a game ball anywhere in the locker room or whatever. I don't think there's a rule that says you can only give out one game ball. Give out two. And I have heard from people that are close to LeBron, and the one person I'm alluding to or talking about, Keith Dambrot. He just retired. He was the head coach at Duquesne a couple of years ago. He was a head coach at Akron. Akron, of course, is in Ohio, where LeBron grew up. And he was LeBron's high school coach for about 2 years, one of his high school coaches. And I hosted Akron when they came here for the Diamond Head several years back. And we used to talk about LeBron. He was supposed to help get him on the show. He said maybe, but never happened, of course. But one of the things I remember him telling me is that LeBron is very, very sensitive, which doesn't sound surprising for anybody. And just that he wants to be coach and things like that. But it sounds like this is something that did not sit well with LeBron. According to Dave McMenamin, again, the source, that Dave McMenamin had said the Lakers tried to, quote, push LeBron out the door by acquiring Luka Doncic. That, you know, I at first I would think there's no way that's possible. Why would they do that? They could have both and have a better chance of winning. But with what they have done this year as far as making it well known that LeBron is not going to be offered a contract with a raise. In fact, most sources seem to think if the Lakers are going to let LeBron come back, if they're going to keep him, he's going to have to play for less money. Now, they're not going to have him play for like $10, $15 million, but it's not going to be the $47 million or so that he's making. And so we'll see if LeBron feels insulted. Does that matter? Does he want to leave regardless? I don't know. We don't know. But when I see this from ESPN and Lakers reporter Dave McMenamin, it sounds like that could be a recipe for disaster, a recipe for divorce, knowing that. And I'm not going to try, although I'll mention it real briefly, I'm not going to try to compare LeBron in this situation with, let's say, a Michael Jordan or a Kobe. These are all so different. But it doesn't seem like those guys, in my opinion, would have gone through something like this. I don't think they would let it get to them. I think they realized they were the best. They had full confidence in everything that they have done, could do, and what they brought to the team they were playing on. And LeBron just seems a little bit over his career that he does feel slighted at that time. And I don't think he's the only one. I mean, I think Kevin Durant has gone through similar aspects of his career where he gets maybe a little too sensitive to some. But let some of the talk out there get to him. But that is interesting to see that Dave McMenamin is saying that. Again, for Rob Pelinka, you've got to know that LeBron is somewhat sensitive, if not a lot sensitive. Why wouldn't you just give 2 game balls? And I have a feeling he probably wasn't aware of it because you couldn't have thought, well, it's not going to matter to LeBron. That if I don't give him a game ball, you know, he won't care. You probably should have realized, you know, LeBron pretty well by now. But yeah, we'll see if that has anything to do with LeBron and what his future holds. I find it funny in a way in the Star Advertiser, they have a headline over one of the small articles saying the Lakers will give LeBron time to decide his future. And it's a nice headline. I think it's more so that Lakers have no choice but to let LeBron take time to decide his future. They're not going to force his hand, even if they want to. And it might be that they want to, or it might be that they do want him gone. I mean, it sounds like with some of the comments from Jeannie Buss, I mentioned the contract and the appearance of him not getting more money. You know, some players, let's say, the end of their career as a thank you, even though it might hurt your salary cap. I mean, one example, different sport, but Derek Jeter, he was almost going to leave the Yankees near the end. And there was talk, how could you let him? You can't let Derek Jeter leave. You can't not re-sign him. So you're going to have to overpay for him. He wasn't as good at the end of his career like a lot of athletes. They did re-sign him. And it was for money that he probably deserved. And what I mean by that is not like they were going to overpay and give him a ton of money because he was on the downward spiral of his career, but he was still good. But you had to sign him. The fans would never have let you live that down. Now, that situation's a little different because he was a homegrown. He came up through the Yankees system. From a lot of reports that we have seen really since day one, the Lakers fans, I'm sure a lot of them love LeBron. You know, why wouldn't you? But it does seem like they realize LeBron is not Kobe. He wasn't homegrown. He brought him one title, and we have seen that from day one. Wasn't there like a mural put up in L.A. with LeBron right after he signed with the Lakers, and didn't he get some kind of vandalism on it or something like that? And that might just be a few fans, but that's kind of the sense you get. I mean, the Laker fans, again, they're not going to diss LeBron James, but he's not somebody compared to like a Kobe or some of the other greats earlier than Kobe, maybe even a Shaquille O'Neal for that matter, even though Shaq didn't start in L.A. They didn't seem to embrace LeBron as much as they embraced Shaquille O'Neal, for that matter. But that's going to be interesting to watch. Again, as I said with that headline, LeBron's going to make this call. First of all, it's his option, I believe. And we'll see what he decides. He did indicate several years back that he could see himself ending his career in Cleveland. And I mentioned that yesterday.

So they also have a really good team right now. So maybe that is enticing to LeBron. But they're not going to hold him. They're not going to let him hold them hostage, and they're not going to overpay him, from what we have seen. And we'll ask Trevor Lane about that coming up in about 8 or 9 minutes from now. But that's an interesting situation. And from what I just saw on Instagram with what was supposedly going on in L.A. from Dave McMenamin, even more interesting. Okay, let's go back to the text line, 808-296-1500. And Paulie is texting in again, saying, in regards to a championship T-shirt for volleyball, could an outside vendor provide, as they may be able to print some supply today? Or UH Bookstore has exclusive rights? Just a thought. I don't know if the bookstore has exclusive rights. They do have rights. Well, let's put it this way. The University of Hawaii has exclusive rights. They probably would share that with the NCAA, but I do remember back in the day, maybe 20 years ago, when John McNamara was assistant athletic director for external affairs. And I remember one of the stories he was telling us on the radio show one day with Chris and I is that there were several vendors here in the state that would sell Hawaii shirts with a Hawaii logo. Now, I guess you could get approval, permission, and pay a licensing fee. But there were some businesses that didn't do any of that. And they were just selling UH apparel illegally. So as far as tonight's celebration, yeah, that's not going to happen. I would be pretty certain that no outside vendor is going to be selling shirts tonight. They would not allow that. But we'll see. We'll see what does take place there tonight. I love this text about the Lakers. There is no soap opera like a Lakers soap opera. I kind of agree these days. They should do a Hard Knocks for the NBA. I love Hard Knocks. Loved every season that I've seen. I know they did a similar one for baseball. And I think it was on Netflix a while back. It was on the San Francisco Giants called The Franchise. And I believe this was after their second World Series title. They won like every other year for like a 6-year stretch. They won, I believe, 3 World Series titles. And I became more of a Giants fan watching that. Tim Lincecum on the team. I remember him. But for me, those sports reality shows are, everyone I've seen have been really, really entertaining, really informative. Whether you go back, they used to have the boxing ones on HBO before a big fight. They would follow both boxers, like Mayweather, let's say, for a month or so. I used to like those. But the baseball one for the franchise was really good. I like that. I know they've had a couple of basketball documentaries. And I know Anthony Davis has one that I believe is on TNT. I forget the name of it. I haven't seen it. But I've seen the commercials for it. And I think that might be along the same line. But a basketball Hard Knocks, I would think, would be great. Even if it's not a LeBron James, you could pick a ton of teams that would have incredible storyline. You're trying to make money, the NBA. Forget about that stupid in-season tournament and come up with a Hard Knocks-type reality show. And I don't know what you're going to call it. I would have more interest, way more interest in that than the in-season tournament. And I'm glad Charles Barkley recently said similar. Well, he didn't talk about the reality show, but he talked about the in-season, even talked about the postseason tournament. That is a joke. And that was mostly in reference to Draymond Green and Golden State. And Draymond didn't really like those comments, did he? Okay, another tech says, question for Capone Fay, if I may. Number one, what was the message to the team after set one during the championship match? That's a great question. I will ask that. And the second question is, what do you think will be the internal and external recruiting challenges after winning the championship? That's a great question. Now, they only lose one player right now. So it doesn't sound like they have many or any scholarships left if everybody else decides to return. But that's a good question. Third question, can you shed any light on the rumors regarding Christian Tetrisky turning pro and skipping his last 2 years? I think I can ask. Those are actually very fair questions, so I will go with that. That's pretty good there. And he will be joining us at the bottom of the hour. We will have Trevor Lane coming on in just a few minutes, and we'll get the latest on the Lakers right now. I did see an interview with J.J. Redick yesterday. I don't know. It was his postseason press conference or something along those lines. But I found it interesting. He was just saying how,
You know, he.

0: loves what he does. He actually said, I'm going to get in trouble for saying this, but I love it more than my wife and kids. Then he goes, I really do love my wife and kids. But, you know, he just made it sound like he's sad to see it end. That, you know, he describes himself that he's just shocked and blessed that he's in this situation to begin with. You know, being a head coach in the NBA. Somebody from Virginia, and he gave a couple of other ways of describing his career. And, yeah, I liked what he had said. He seemed kind of humble there. And he seemed like he is passionate. And, you know, they had a pretty good year, all things considered. If it wasn't for the injuries, who knew what would have happened? I don't think they would be much further in the playoffs, though, because they are or did go up against Oklahoma City. And that is not going to usually bode well for playoff success. You can ask a whole bunch of teams about that. So with that, we will take a break. And when I come back, Trevor Lane will be joining me talking Lakers basketball on ESPN Honolulu, AM 1500 and 92.7 FM.
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3: The East and Woodward commutes are slow down free so far. You'll make good time. On the west side, though, traffic is slow townbound on the H1 from Kualakai Parkway to the Waimato Pearl Ridge exit. After that, it's clear. No jam yet at the Middle Street merge. Farrington's good on the leeward coast, but Fort Weaver is slow at Iroquois. We do have one accident. It's in Waipahu on Farrington eastbound near Waipahu Depot Street. Traffic gets slow after Waikele Road.
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0: Minutes after the hour of 6 a.m. on this Wednesday morning, it's Gary Dickman here with Tanner Hayworth here in our ESPN Honolulu studios in downtown. Well, just a couple of minutes ago, I was talking about the L.A. Lakers and what possibly is ahead for them. And we're going to get more in-depth with that right now as we are joined by a guest who is the host of the Laker Nation show, Lakers Nation show on YouTube, and also the front office show. Talking L.A. Lakers basketball with us right now, once again, is Trevor Lane. Trevor, good morning.
8: Good morning. Thank you for having me.
0: Thank you again for coming on. We've done this for several years with the L.A. Lakers, obviously a very popular team in Hawaii as well as all around the country. And I know there's a lot of questions about this Lakers team, and I guess I might as well start with it. LeBron James is the big topic headed into the offseason. What do you think, as of right now, his future holds?
8: Well, first and foremost, he has to decide, does he want to play another NBA season or not? Or does he want to call it and say, I'm good, and ride off into the sunset? And he's going to take a few weeks to figure that out and decide what he wants to do. He still enjoys competing. He's talked about enjoying the process of preparing for games, but it is a lengthy process as he's getting older just to be ready to play in an NBA game, in terms of the routine that he has to go through on game day, in addition to all the training and everything he has to do outside of that. So it does he want to continue to ramp his body up? I still don't see anything that's happening on the floor that would suggest that he can't play the NBA game at a very, very high level. So I tend to think he will return for another season. We'll see ultimately what he decides. And then it becomes, does he want to be a Los Angeles Laker? And if so, there's going to be some, you know, hurdles to jump over in order to get there, because the Lakers are going to want to build out their roster this year, and we'll see how LeBron can fit into that, and a lot of that will come down to what that salary would look like. But LeBron's got to figure out first if he wants to play next season or not, and then if he wants that season to be with the Lakers, or if he wants to go to, say, Cleveland or Golden State, or what he wants to do. And that process will play out over the next few weeks.
0: I was mentioning a lot of what you just said a few minutes ago, but I want to go a little bit further, because some of the things I have read over the course of the season and maybe towards the second half of the season leads me to this question. Do the Lakers want him back, I guess, at a reduced salary? Because it doesn't sound like they were going to pay him what he's making now or even close to that. Would they only re-sign him or want him back if it's at a reduced salary?
8: I believe so, because if they were not to get him back at a reduced salary, if he were to be, you know, I'd say $55 million-ish dollars, which is a little bit more than what he's making this year, then they would have no cap space. When we talk about their ability to have, as Rob Pelinka says, as their general manager says, have optionality, that is very reliant upon LeBron James not being on their books at this same number. So should LeBron come back at a number similar to where he's at right now, they would have very, very little ability to make significant changes to their roster.
0: Trevor Lane joining us talking L.A. Lakers basketball right here on ESPN Honolulu. I don't think he'll pull on Aaron Rodgers and keep them hostage for month after month after month, but it is going to be interesting. And you mentioned, Trevor, two teams that we have heard. Cleveland is something he had, well, it makes sense, of course, but I remember him several years back, maybe when he first got to L.A., in fact, where he said he could see himself retiring in Cleveland one day, and they are in a situation where they could win. Do you think those are the only other options as far as – because I think if you're, let's say, a Charlotte Hornets, as an example, and you could throw a whole bunch of teams in there, you have a chance to get LeBron James. It sounds great, but at the end of his career, even though he's still very, very productive – and you're going to have to pay him a decent amount, do you think teams are going to be clamoring to get him if he does make himself available?
8: I think teams would be interested in having LeBron for what could be his final season. We'll see. But he's going to want to go someplace where he feels like he can win, that he's got a shot to go out there and win a championship. And the challenge is, you know, when you look at the teams, you talk about can teams pay him. The teams that would have the ability to really pay him are not teams that can win a championship. We're looking at, you know, outside of the Lakers, the Brooklyn Nets, the Chicago Bulls. These are the teams that are projected to have cap space. Maybe the Atlanta Hawks, maybe the Detroit Pistons could have cap space, and they certainly could offer more opportunity to win. But even that, the most they could offer would be a greatly discounted rate compared to what he's offering now. Otherwise, you're talking about teams like Golden State, Cleveland. Best case scenario is maybe they get to about $15 million that they could offer LeBron for a guy who, off the top of my head, I believe made $53 million this year. That's a steep cut. So we'll see ultimately what that's going to look like. But there would be some appeal to playing with Steph Curry, playing with Draymond Green in Golden State, going to Cleveland. We saw how emotional LeBron got his last time there when the Lakers were in town. And I think that would hold appeal as well. They've got even more significant salary cap concerns trying to figure out a way to make that happen. Could always execute a sign and trade with the Lakers, but the first thing is, does LeBron want to do that? Does he want to be a Laker? And that's what he's got to try to decide right now.
0: I don't know if you saw this. I saw it, I think, on Instagram earlier today, but Dave McMenamin, according to sources, told people that LeBron feels a little slighted by the Lakers, that after they beat Cleveland on March 31st, I believe it was, Rob Pelinka gave the game ball to J.J. Redick, celebrating his 100th win as head coach. LeBron James had just passed Kareem Abdul-Jabbar for most wins in NBA history. I don't know if there's a story there or not. Have you heard anything along those lines where maybe LeBron felt a little slighted?
8: You know, I don't know how slighted he was from that exact moment. I think it's reasonable to think in general LeBron would feel a certain kind of way after the way things have played out. If you think about it, LeBron James, for his entire life has been the most important player on every single team that he has played on, right? And now Luka Doncic comes into town, not this season, but the season before, they trade for him, and suddenly that's no longer the case. Now everything that's being done for this Lakers roster is not through the lens of what's best for LeBron James, but instead it's what's best for Luka Doncic. And that's not to say the Lakers are doing something wrong in that, because that's what teams should do. You're building around the younger player and the player that's going to be part of your long-term future. But nonetheless, that's going to create some discomfort. It's a unique situation that LeBron hasn't been in before. And so I think there's just naturally going to be a little bit of conflict there. We'll see if he does feel slighted. Does that give him motivation to ultimately move on? Bronny is also, his son is also a Los Angeles Laker. What could that mean for him? All of this stuff is going to have to be sorted out here, but I would understand why LeBron would feel a bit uncomfortable with the way things have gone, just because this is very much new territory for him.
0: And I know people bring this up from time to time, but let's say LeBron does not return to the Lakers. Some will make a little bit of a joke, and I might have been along with that at times, but that Bronny will get cut immediately. Do you think you see a future with Bronny James in L.A. if LeBron James is not on their team?
8: He may decide he wants to go play with his dad wherever his dad goes, and that could, maybe that's a thing. And I would think if that was the case, the Lakers would probably give in to his request there. He's only on the books for $1.3 million next season. So if they wanted to move on from him, they could. His actual salary is more than that. Just that's his guaranteed number. So if they were to cut him, that said, I give Bronny a lot of credit. How far he's come in his game from when he first arrived with the Lakers summer before last is massive. He has really put in the work. It is so evident in the progress that he's made as a passer, as a shooter. Will he be an NBA rotation player? That is still yet to be seen, but he is a lot closer to it than he was a year and a half, almost 2 years ago. So I think there, take the name James off the back of his jersey, I think there is a world where Bronny James, the basketball player, could be in the fold for the Lakers next season. I'm not talking about as a rotation guy, but as a 13th, 14th, 15th man on the roster, that type of thing. Given his trajectory, you could say, well, we'll keep him around and see what he can ultimately turn into. But if this is something where LeBron says, it's special playing with my son, I want to continue that, I think the Lakers would probably say, okay, no problem, we'll make that happen.
0: There's so much attention on LeBron James, and rightfully so. We totally understand that. But there's another player with a lot of a decision to make, and I think this is going to be even maybe more interesting to follow in the offseason, and that's Austin Reeves. Where do you see him? Because I believe he is an unrestricted free agent this year, and I know he wants a max deal. I have read that maybe the Lakers might not want to give him that much. Where do you see him and the Lakers as far as matching up with a new contract?
8: Well, so Austin's never said he wants a max deal. That's been an idea that's been run with. I'm sure he wouldn't mind it, but the only thing he has said about his contract and what he would like to have is that way back in November, he said he's not trying to get any kind of crazy big deal or anything like that. And that he just wants something that's fair. The Lakers offered him an extension last summer. They did so knowing that he was not going to accept that extension. They offered the most league rules would allow them to offer, and it was still well below market value. This year, they'll sit down and see if they can come up with a different number. Now that he's will be an unrestricted free agent, he does have a player option this year, but it's for almost $15 million, and that would still be below market value for him. Rob Pelinka said yesterday at his press conference that the Lakers want Austin Reeves back. That feeling is mutual, that Austin Reeves would like to be back. They feel very confident in that, and that they believe that the two sides will be able to figure something out this summer. What exactly that number is? Is it the full max? Is it less than that? That'll be interesting to see. The one thing is that because his cap hold is so low, for the Lakers' spending power this summer, it doesn't matter what Austin gets on his contract. It would matter for the Lakers' flexibility moving into the future. But for this summer, Austin could get a deal starting at $41.5 million. He could get a deal starting at $30 million, and it wouldn't change the Lakers' spending power one bit, because they're going to use his cap hold on the books as a placeholder, and then when the time comes, go over the cap using his bird rights to sign him to this new contract. So that's one nice feature of the situation with Austin Reaves right now. But of course, what that ultimate contract comes in at will be a big factor for the Lakers, you know, moving into the future past this season.
0: What else do you see in their offseason? I mean, Marcus Smart, DeAndre Ayton come down, and from other teams, I thought at times they both looked really good. At times they were not that good. But do they have a future in L.A., and what could they possibly do in free agency?
8: Yeah, I think, you know, DeAndre Ayton, the question is more, will he pick up his player option or not? He has an $8.1 million player option for next season. Will he find more money than that out there somewhere and opt out, or will he find that the market is not that hospitable and opt in? I think it's very much a kind of 50-50 situation with DeAndre Ayton. I don't know if the demand for a big is out there for DA. Is there another team that wants to give him a starting job? It's going to depend on what the market really says for him, what he decides to do there. But Marcus Smart is a player we know they would like to bring back. I believe he's at $5.3 million next year, and that is below market value money. So I would imagine Marcus Smart will opt out of that. I think the Lakers would be very happy if he were to opt in, but I think he will opt out of that and try to sign a new deal. Wouldn't shock me at all if he winds up staying with the Lakers. He was a great fit with the trio of LeBron James, Luka Doncic, and Austin Reaves. Marcus Smart fit in very, very well with that group. And so I think the Lakers will try to bring him back. I think that it's more likely that Smart opts out and looks for a new deal. Ayton, I think it's really more of a toss-up whether or not he picks up that player option for next season.
0: Never a dull moment. There's going to be a lot going on in the offseason in L.A. Trevor, we appreciate you, as usual, for joining us and giving us the latest. We'll definitely keep in touch and wish you the best. Thanks again for joining us today.
8: No problem whatsoever. Thank you for having me.
0: All right. Thanks so much. Trevor Lane joining us, talking Lakers basketball with the Lakers Nation, LakersNation.com, to get more information as he joins us on ESPN Honolulu. We'll take a break, switch gears, talk Rainbow Warrior Volleyball Associate Head Coach Kapono Faye joins the show next on ESPN Honolulu.
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9: Traffic's looking good all around the island. It's still light from east and windward Oahu, and we're starting to see the usual jams coming in from the west side. A heads up for leeward commuters on Upper Farrington Highway. The bridge over Waikomo Stream has been closed to all traffic except for local residents because of damage they found at the bridge footings that was caused by the Kona low storms. Until it's repaired, only local traffic will be allowed over.
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0: We are still celebrating. We will still enjoy the national championship that the Rainbow Warrior volleyball team accomplished Monday night at Pauley Pavilion on the campus of UCLA. The big celebration tonight at our campus at Banco Arena at the Stan Sheriff Center at 6 p.m. Joining me now on ESPN Honolulu, 92.7 FM and AM 1500, associate head coach for the Rainbow Warrior volleyball team and former standout player, Kapono Fay. Kapono, congratulations, first off.
1: Thanks, Gary. Hello, everyone. Thanks for having me.
0: Have you slept yet since Monday?
1: No. Right into babysitting duties. Let's go.
0: And I was going to get to that. I'm not sure if everybody is aware, but you recently had a new addition to the family. How old is your child now?
1: I was born on Tuesday morning, so a little over a week.
0: When you said Tuesday morning, I thought you might have meant yesterday, and I think that would be really cutting it close. So a week-old baby. What has been more nerve-wracking, preparing for Long Beach State in Irvine or changing diapers at 3 in the morning?
1: I can't decide that, but really grateful for my wife. She's amazing, and my family for being so supportive for me while I was gone on the mainland.
0: And I didn't find out or didn't ask, but is it a boy or a girl?
1: It's a boy, yep.
0: And have you guys offered him a scholarship yet?
1: Not yet.
0: That would, in football, that stuff happened. Again, congratulations. I imagine it has been a whirlwind since really the end of the Big West tournament. And then you had the regional here beating USC and then going and beating Long Beach State. I'll go back to that match first. How satisfying was that after what took place in the Big West championship? You get middle blocker Justin Todd back and you took care of the Beach in 4. How satisfying was that victory?
1: Yeah, I mean, incredibly. I mean, we talked about staying healthy. We knew what happened last season, you know, in the semifinals. And just a blessing, you know, we had our chances still against Long Beach in the Big West Conference. They ended on some really good service turns. They stepped it up, and they deserved it, obviously. But to be able to host in front of a sold-out crowd here against USC, a team that we lost to last year, I mean, it was unbelievable. I was so proud of these guys, so proud of the staff. What an incredible year, what an incredible championship run.
0: Associate Head Coach Kapono Fay joining us on ESPN Honolulu, talking Rainbow Warrior volleyball. What was it like Monday night after the championship? How did the team celebrate?
1: Yeah, everyone was fired up. We got together in the hotel, and it was nice having all the family there. Obviously, Mother's Day was the day before. It was great to be with all the family and celebrate such a team accomplishment and such a team win. Everyone worked so hard. I mean, all the extra reps, all the extra time in the weight room, all the extra time. I mean, it's exam week right now. These guys are, you know, in the books and preparing for exams. So a lot of sacrifice has gone into this year, and I'm so proud of this team.
0: I'm not sure if anybody has had a more eventful couple of weeks than you, and especially Mother's Day, as you mentioned. I'm sure for your wife that's even more special, having a newborn and then celebrating it the day after with the championship. I do have a couple of questions from a listener wanting me to pass them along to you, and they're good questions. As you look at Monday night's match against Irvine, you guys lost the first set 25-15. The listener wanted to know, what was the message to the team after that first set?
1: Yeah, just refocus, reset. I mean, not ideal and didn't go according to plan. They played really well. Shout out to Irvine. It's an incredible team, incredible staff too over there. They showed up, and, you know, we were a little tentative. They were making some really good plays, put a lot of service pressure on us. We just needed to refocus, reset, play our game, and then definitely have some fun, you know. There's going to be a lot of nerves, which are natural in the tournament. And, I mean, the fan base was incredible. Everyone flying up. I mean, it felt like a home court advantage, too, over there. So we're super grateful for the fan support. And but just free it up, have some fun, and enjoy the moment.
0: Yeah, you mentioned the USC match, which set a record for a single match in NCAA playoff history, a tournament history. And then, as you mentioned, at UCLA on their campus over the weekend, Saturday and Monday, over 9,400 on Saturday and then Monday night. I didn't see the numbers, but I heard it was even more fans, at least more Hawaii fans. That must have been really incredible. I know you guys have had fan support wherever you guys have traveled, but in that venue, the closest venue, I guess, if you're going to leave Hawaii, that must have been even maybe even more more extra special to have all those fans on board.
1: Yeah, and just to talk about, I mean, it's a Monday game, 4 o'clock, people got work, so there's a lot of sacrifice that goes into it from a fan standpoint. And we really appreciate UCLA hosting us. They did an incredible job running the national championship, being the host. But definitely, we got to give credit where credit's due. That 9,000 fans, that's all Hawaii flying up, supporting, maybe the local support coming out and supporting us. So we really appreciate this fan base. It's so special, and it's nothing like anywhere else, especially for men's volleyball.
0: You know, I had Tiff Wells on the show, I guess it was Monday morning before the match, and he was saying one thing about Irvine is that they're hard to ace. They are a really good receive team in the serve-receive game. And I know Louis Sakanoko had 6 service errors, I believe, on Saturday. But then on Monday against a team that is hard to ace, he had 3 service aces in a row. What was that like? What kind of momentum changer was that?
1: Huge, especially in the fourth set. I mean, yes, they are an incredible passing team. They don't make a ton of errors. They're going to make you side out from the service line, so we need to play our best volleyball. They really force you to play your best volleyball, which is what you want, especially in a championship match. And Louis, man, he was due. He was good. He was due for a good service turn, and it came at the right moment in that fourth set to break away. So, I mean, incredible, incredible match.
0: And for Louis, apparently he's getting surgery in a week, he said after the match. So he wasn't 100% and still was able to play that effectively. Even makes it more incredible, isn't it?
1: Yeah, I mean, secret's out. don't know if I'm allowed to talk about
0: of his that's fine.
1: Injury. But, man, this guy is incredible and playing through it. And there's no questions asked. And, well-deserved for the MVP because he's playing through a lot of pain and we're very lucky to have him on our team, and he's such a leader for our guys.
0: I don't know if you would have an answer to this question. I know we have the celebration going on tonight. We've been talking about it a lot this week. Are there plans mm-hmm. for a parade that you're aware of?
1: Ooh, not that I'm aware of. Still learning some new information. I think we're starting with a rally here at the stand. Should be an exciting environment. I hope a lot of people show up and have a chance to take photos with the players and with the national championship trophy.
0: I didn't think about that part. That even makes it more special. I think it'll be a great crowd tonight. The listener who texted in that last question has a couple more, and one of them is, and I don't know if there's any update on this right now, but we have heard talk as far as everybody is coming back except your backup center, Vladimir Kuber, but Christian Tetriski, there's talk that maybe he might decide to turn pro. Have you heard anything about that or anything to comment on that?
1: Yeah, no comment on that. That's, conversation for future.
0: Sure.
1: For the future, yeah.
0: One of the things just on that line, though, as I mentioned, you only have one player with no eligibility left after now, and that's Vladimir. I would imagine recruiting, I don't want to say it gets easier because that's never the case, and I know you and the staff with Charlie Wade have gone out and gotten players years in advance, and you've gone all around the world to get players. How does that change, if at all, with maybe not a lot of scholarships available as of right now with every player eligible to come back?
1: Yeah, well, there's a lot of answers to that, but there's, obviously there's increasing number of opportunities for these players, for men's volleyball, especially with the new rule changes. You know, we're very excited with Matt Elliott and with our staff and what we can do. The hardest thing is going to be retention, retaining these players now with the transfer portal, right? And obviously, they have the freedom to answer that as well. But we are looking out, putting out our best, the best product, the best offer for them, and trying to run it back because we are returning basically everyone. A lot of other teams are graduating. Some of their best players, they're all seniors. So we're looking forward to next year and running it back for another national championship run.
0: Yeah, it was a great run, and especially the way it played out, beating 2 rivals, especially with Long Beach State and the payback there. That must have been a great feeling on Saturday. And I would imagine the plane ride back and even the bus ride back, I saw the videos of a lot of people visiting you guys, getting off the bus at the Stan Sheriff Center yesterday. That must have been pretty special also.
1: Yeah, I mean, the support for this, I can't say enough about the fan base here in Hawaii. It's so special. We're doing it so much. It's so much more so much bigger than yourself, for the islands, for the university, for these people. I mean, they sacrifice so much to come and watch us here in the stand on the mainland. We travel so well. and every gym we go to, no matter if it's Stanford, even when we flew to Penn State, just the support we have is unbelievable. And I'm so proud of them and so proud of these guys. You know, we had a lot of adversity on the road, and I think Coach put it perfectly. We're pretty calloused, ready to go into this championship match because we faced a lot of good teams, a lot of top fives, and we battled top five setters in Long Beach, five setter in Irvine. I mean, we went through the blizzard to Penn State. We had some adversity in Stanford with a car got broken into.
0: Right.
1: I mean, what a great year, and guys really just stayed together, battled through adversity, really bonded over all of that. And then we were so good on the road, so it was very exciting to go to UCLA to face really, really good teams, knowing that we have that experience behind us.
0: I'll let you go in just a second, and I appreciate your time, Capone, especially so early in the morning. Do you think Charlie Wade gets enough credit for what he's accomplished with this team over the years?
1: No, and I don't think I'm – no, and he's amazing. He works his butt off. He does not stop to, forming this team, maintaining this team. We've been working, tirelessly since we lost the semifinals last year to prepare for this moment, and even before that. And this guy is incredible, and I don't think he gets enough credit where credit is due.
0: I said that'll be the last question, it is, but I just want to go back to your newborn. Born last Tuesday, and I was thinking about this during the interview, was that you guys left last Wednesday. So you had a baby for one day, and then you had to leave for a week, and you just came back yesterday. Has your son grown or looked any different in the week you were gone?
1: He's definitely gained some weight, which is exciting. He's filling in. But, no, we went in Sunday night at the baby Tuesday morning. Very fortunate to Don and Charlie, Reiki, Chad for holding down the fort and allowing me to fly up a little later from the team.
0: Oh, okay.
1: So me and them, I flew up Thursday, arrived that night. So very fortunate to the staff. You know, it's not ideal timing, but a lot of things are out of your control. So helping, really grateful for this staff, and it's incredible.
0: Before, again, I promise I'll let you go, but what is his name?
1: His name is Kavailana.
0: I like that. Great. And he's got a great dad and hopefully a great volleyball future. Again, Capone, congratulations with everything you accomplished. I'm hoping you and the team are aware of what this meant to the entire state, the talk, the good feelings around the state when so many things are a negative here and there with NILs and other aspects of athletics here. But you get a feel-good story, and it lasted all season, culminating in that championship. Everybody is so proud and happy. Thank you so much for joining us. Congratulations. And I know you got to change some diapers soon, so we appreciate it. We'll see you out there at the arena tonight.
1: No, anytime. Thank you, Gary. Thanks for having me on, and go Bos.
0: Go Bos. Thank you so much. Capone Fay, Associate Head Volleyball Coach for the Rainbow Warriors, joining me on ESPN Honolulu, 92.7 FM and AM 1500. You can totally understand why he doesn't have all of his voice left. I know how that feels. But it was great to have him on, and so exciting this week, winning a championship, having a son. By the way, Charlie Wade, who we just talked about, will be joining Kanoa and Billy, and they are coming up with Let's Talk Sports. They are back. I know there was talk they might not have, but they are back, and Charlie Wade will be among their guests. We'll take a break, come back, and wrap it up here with the Gary Dickman Show on ESPN Honolulu.
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0: There are no major slowdowns yet on the windward side. Traffic's good coming over the Ko'olau. From the east side, no slowdown yet on either Kalani on Oli Highway or on the freeway. The west side traffic is slow on the H1 from the Kualakai Parkway on-ramp to the H1-H2 merge. After the merge, there is an accident reported near the Waiava Road overpass. After you get past it, though, you'll move fine all the way to downtown. Middle Street merge is still clear.
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0: got about 5 or 6 minutes left in the show, and then the boys are back. The boys are back in town, to quote Thin Lizzy. Pretty good song way back when. Canoa Leahy, Billy Ho, and among their guests, Charlie Wade will be joining them a little bit later this morning. Got a couple of texts that I want to get to. One on the topic about LeBron James and the L.A. Lakers. The text says, if LeBron James leaves, his son Bronny will likely follow. Selected by the Lakers in the second round, many viewed his drafting as a gesture of goodwill towards LeBron rather than a move based on merit. As an average prospect, it's widely debated whether Bronny would have been drafted or earned a spot in the NBA at all without his father's influence. Well, thank you for the text. It was definitely, I think everybody except maybe LeBron James and some of the Lakers staff who wouldn't admit it, know that it was a goodwill gesture. It was definitely something just for LeBron James. He, according to everybody who follows this, Bronny would not have gotten drafted by the Lakers or anybody if his last name wasn't James. And it's kind of unfair to him in a way because, you know, not that he didn't ask for it, it's not that, but he's going to be compared to his father. It's not his fault the Lakers drafted him. It might be LeBron's fault. I don't know if he had any specific conversation. But he was not good enough to make it the NBA. Although when you hear Trevor Lane a few minutes ago before Capone Fay saying that he's improved a lot, that he is so much different as a player today than he was when he first got to the Lakers, much better passer, much better NBA player. So he's still maybe not a rotation guy, meaning he's probably not an 8 or 9 player on a team, more like a 12th or 13th, and maybe kind of improved. When he came out of high school, he was considered a great high school player, and he played in the Iolani Classic. Unfortunately, that was still with COVID in effect, so it wasn't a totally open gym. I remember it was like you know, half capacity or something. And that's high school, yes, but he was really good. He didn't really get a chance to play college at USC. He had the heart problem, so just played in a handful of games. So you wonder what could have been. But, yeah, as far as saying if LeBron leaves, I think it's pretty much guaranteed that Bronny would, again, it would make it easier for both if LeBron goes anywhere and doesn't retire, that Bronny goes with him. You know, it would make sense for the James family. I don't know if it would make sense for the new team as much, but it would also make sense for the Lakers. They wouldn't necessarily have to cut him or release him. Because some of the jokes are, as soon as LeBron leaves, he'll be cut 5 minutes later. And it's not going to be quite like that, but that would make it easier for everybody involved if he could just follow Dad. Again, we don't even know if LeBron's going to play next year. I heard one NBA analyst the other day, somebody from ESPN, saying that they feel he could play 3 or 4 more years at the top of his game. And that might be reaching a little too far, but you know, one of the things I was going to ask Trevor was how good LeBron looked in the playoffs, in his opinion. He did have a good playoff, and I saw his numbers, read them yesterday, 22.3 points a game, I believe, and a little over 7 rebounds, a little over 6 assists, somewhere in that neighborhood. And, you know, you didn't have Luka. The ill will, if there is any ill will, meaning Luka Doncic is the focus of this team, that he wasn't given that game ball that I mentioned earlier. Yeah, I don't know what to read into that because I don't know if it's accurate or how accurate, but I would hope that even if that story is 100% true, that LeBron James wouldn't let something like that get between him wanting to come back or not getting a game ball. But, again, we're not there, so I guess we could say nothing would be shocking. I didn't get a chance to ask Capone Fay this question from a texter saying, what was Capone's view on the UCLA controversial loss? That was the Irvine loss where UCLA thought they won in that fifth set. They celebrated for a little bit, and then the challenge came from Irvine. The call was overturned. And Irvine scored 3 points in a row to eliminate UCLA. So, yeah, sorry about that. But if you go to the celebration tonight at Banco Arena at the Stan Schiff Center, you can ask Capone if they. And one thing that Capone mentioned, and I didn't think about this, but it makes sense, and that's pretty cool. When you go down there tonight, free admission, 6 o'clock, the program starts, that you can get a picture with you and the trophy. That doesn't happen very often. And I'm not sure if too many schools winning a championship would do something like that. That is pretty special. Of course, the players will be available for pictures and autographs also, according to Capone. And, you know, we expect that. They are hoping, or they said they're going to have some special guests. I don't know who that involves or, you know, who that might be. Hopefully their special guest, I shouldn't say this, but hopefully their special guest won't be a couple of politicians or any politician. This is all about the fans, the team, the program, and that'll be good enough. So we'll see how that works out. But I would imagine everybody there tonight should have a great, great time, and the doors do open at 5:30 p.m. for that. We've got UH baseball tonight. Josh Pacheco on the call, pregame at 6 o'clock, and the first pitch against CSUN in a very important game at 6:35 right here on ESPN Honolulu. That's all the time we have. We get to hang out with Kanoa and Billy for another handoff. That is next on ESPN Honolulu. Have a great rest of the day, everybody. Aloha.
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4: Now that UH is out, traffic is noticeably lighter. We've got some heavy traffic, but not nearly as heavy as it was. The H1 is under speed from Kunia Road to the IAA exit, but moving smoothly. At the Middle Street merge, there are backups now. They're still fairly short. And after Middle, you'll move okay through Kalihi and into downtown. Windward traffic is good on the Pali, the Likei, and the H3, and it's clear coming in from Hawaii Kai.

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0: You came for it, so we do that. So we might as well.
2: Now, let's talk sports with Kanoa Leahy and Billy Hall on ESPN Honolulu. 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And brought to you by IBEW Local 1186, lighting your path to the future.

0: What's up, everybody? Hope you had a great weekend. What a weekend it was. It is that time. Let's Talk Sports, coming to you to start this week here on this... Oh, no, it's not Monday. We missed a couple of days. That is so funny.
1: What a surprise.
0: I know. Oh, my gosh. It's midweek. Oh, this is the best. We're already
1: in
0: hump
1: day.
0: Days
1: to go. You must be exhausted. You should take a day off.
0: No. I was being facetious there because, we missed a little bit of time, but it was for good reason because we were up there in Los Angeles and got to witness firsthand what was another just memorable night in the history of University of Hawaii sports as the men's volleyball team claimed a national title. Can you believe it? Third national title in the last 6 years. They have been just one of the most successful, winningest teams in the country really since 2017. And here they are now with another opportunity to hang a banner, hoist a trophy. I know you guys talked at length about it yesterday, Gary, but, this will be our first opportunity to sort of reflect back on this. And being there in person, for me, this was the first time of these national championship matches that I was able to be in the house. And so it hits you a little bit differently, too, I think, when you're there and you sort of see everything that there is to see around it, the confetti falling, right, just the fans and that reaction. I mean, even just leading up to the match, the amount of Hawaii fans and to UC Irvine's credit, the amount of UC Irvine fans that were lined up. They had bussed in some students from their campus, and so they were representing as well. It was a fantastic atmosphere, and I thought was just a wonderful, once again, display of men's volleyball prowess and the Big West obviously showing out, having an all Big West final.
2: Yeah, it was really, really fun to be there. I thought a couple things that stand away, first of all, was being in Pauley Pavilion. Pauley Pavilion is an awesome place to watch a Good volleyball there. Match. You had 9,400 there for the semifinals, 8,500 for the final. I mean, UC Irvine did a great job bringing fans, and so it was a little bit more. I'd mentioned it, I think, when you had me on the other day, Gary, that I've only really, for the most part, covered matches at the Stan Sheriff Center. I've been to, the Big West tournament a couple weeks ago in Irvine, but it's always 95% UH fans, right? This was different. This was kind of both sides, so every point was cheered no matter who scored, and so it just felt a little different. It wasn't what I was normally accustomed to, and it was loud. It was, like, very loud in there. Like, for – it's, we saw 10,000 people in there for USC, and I'm telling you, it was about as loud for the championship game. It felt like two passionate fan bases that made it really, really fun. And then, again, it was just a fun volleyball match where UC Irvine has that first set, maybe puts a little scare in a lot of people. And then what I thought was just the standout part of that match was seeing this Hawaii team down 1-0 just rally themselves together and then play three – absolutely phenomenal sets of volleyball. They went out playing as good as they played all season long. Everyone, you look at the stat sheet, all of their hitters, every starting hitter hit like 320 or better. Everyone had an impact on the game. Every single player on the court stepped up their game. Even Quentin Greenidge, a guy who doesn't get a lot of credit, his passes on some of those serves by UC Irvine were incredible. It was just everyone stepped their game up to a championship level, and they walked out of there with a national championship.
0: Yeah, we were talking about it a little bit up there. That Hawaii team that put together those three sets following, right, in response to dropping that first set, where it looked like, oh, man, Irvine, which you were a little nervous about because they were riding one, right? They had knocked off UCLA. They had gotten past Ball State and has done so in somewhat impressive fashion. And so you're thinking, man, this Irvine team is riding one. And you know what they say, guys, hard to beat a team three times. And after that first set, it was like, oh, maybe that is actually something that's applicable here. But that Hawaii team, the way they refined things, and yeah, they still had some service errors, but they were serving so effectively. They were racking up some aces. They were getting Irvine out of system. They were so aggressive and I think, were able to apply a strong level of pressure from the service line. And then as efficient as they were in serve receive, as good as they were in transition, the way Tred Rosenthal was on his game and just, distributing the sets and assists like pretty evenly throughout. Everyone had it going. All the pin hitters were hitting for high numbers. Both middles were effective and hitting for high numbers. And I was like, that Hawaii team, those last three sets, I don't know if anybody's beating that Hawaii team, UCLA included.
2: Yeah, I'd have to agree with you. I mean, I think what we've seen when all three of those hitters are going, when Louis, when Adrian, when Christian are going, especially Christian going like that and kind of leading the way and just some of those balls he hit, some of those balls Louis hit. I mean, they were just, once they got going, and then they were almost, I don't want to say they were showing off, but then it was just like, Now we're starting to do a couple tricks here and there, and just we're really in our bag now. But you're right. When they're playing the way like that, the middles, Justin Todd being back, not being – look.
0: What a difference maker he is.
2: One of the big things was in the Big West Championship, not having Justin Todd for that match against Long Beach State in the Big West Final was – and then you saw what he did when he was out there, especially against Long Beach in the semifinals, career high 10 blocks. You're like, yeah, they really missed him a couple of weeks ago in Irvine. But you're right. I just thought everyone stepped their game up to a different level when it mattered the most, and that's what great teams do.
0: Not too bad for a guy who wasn't even a middle going into the season, right? They had moved
2: like a
0: him
2: week
0: to
2: before the outside.
0: Yeah, they had moved him to the pin, and then, you know, Roman Payne and that foot that really never allowed him to play at all here this season forced the hand of this coaching staff to have to go to Justin Todd and be like, hey, look, you all right going back to the middle? And to his credit, I mean, you talk about a guy who is willing to accept whatever responsibility and role comes his way. He didn't bat an eye. And with his dad and family in the house, I mean, he just balled out. He was remarkable. And what a difference maker. I like him at middle. I think he's a good middle blocker and hitter. I think he's pretty good at that position. Yes. Gary, how'd you watch the game? What was sort of the scene for you?
3: How about those Knicks? I'm just joking. I want to ask a question because you guys were both there, obviously. I had a couple of people that got right off the plane yesterday.
0: Are you just going to go ahead and, yeah, just clear your throat. Just go ahead. Just take the fine. Just eat the fine.
3: That's okay, fine. I'll take it. But a couple of people that got off the plane and came to Ruby Tuesday, and they were saying, I want to get your take. On Monday, were there more Hawaii fans than were there on Saturday? Which I would think was pretty cool that more people – Saturday was a great crowd, and if more showed up on Monday, that just shows how great the fan base is.
0: Well, Billy can speak to this. Long Beach had a good number of fans in the house, I think, on Saturday, but I wasn't actually
2: Hawaii had more fans. I thought Hawaii – now, this is a little bit of debate because there are a couple of Hawaii people that are UH staffers that did not agree with me. I felt it was fairly close to even for the championship match. I thought maybe UH was slightly ahead, but UC Irvine did a great job. We were also sitting on the left half of the court when we're surrounded by UC Irvine fans. So I felt, I'm not sure if Hawaii had more fans from Saturday to Monday.
3: That's what I meant. Okay, yeah.
2: But
3: okay.
2: They had more of an advantage in the arena on Saturday compared to the Long Beach State fans, and I thought they did against
0: UC Irvine
2: fans.
0: Asking if there were more Hawaii fans just in total
3: pretty cool, though, because I was reading online somewhere, it might have been one of Billy's columns, somewhere I read it, where people were flying up after Saturday's victory more so, which is really cool when you think about that, even more so because so many fans were there already.
2: There were a few more media people that were at the championship that weren't at the semis. It was like, okay, got to win the semi before anyone wants to come up to cover the championship. I see.
0: Funny how that happens, you know?
2: I didn't see Canola there on Saturday.
3: As far as the match itself, of course, I'm listening to Tip, watching it at Ruby Tuesday. We had a big crowd. After the first set, I was a little concerned, and I can't remember which one of you gave the reason. I think it was Canola a few minutes ago. Because of what they did against UCLA and then Ball State, they looked to be a team that was playing as good as they played. Even though the UCLA win was controversial, they looked to be playing pretty well, and I was concerned because they lost 25-15. That wasn't even really close in that first set. But in the second set, the way Hawaii was playing, I felt confident it would be over in four.
0: Yeah, but Irvine, how many errors did they have serving and hitting in that first set? Like two?
2: Two total. They didn't have an error until I think they were up 20. No, it was 18-8, I think, when they had their first error of the match. And every serve, it felt like they were just ping, ping, ping, ping right in there. So I think, Charlie had always says it's, you always got to reset. Sometimes it's like, thank goodness, you always have to reset after the first 25 points or whatever that is. And so, no matter how bad you lose a set or whatever, you got to come back and do it again. And this is the difference between the Hawaii team this year and the Hawaii team last year. This is what I think I asked Tread Rosenthal about it after the championship match. And he was like, last year, kind of the first set against UCLA in the semifinals went the same way. And then they didn't come back. They didn't really have it in them. And this year was like, okay, we're going to stay calm. We're not going to panic. And they were able to come back and play as well as they did.
0: Yeah, that is one of the benefits of the sport of volleyball, right? Like if that's basketball and you go down big, you have to overcome that deficit over the course of the rest of the game. Same with football, same with baseball. But you reset after each set. And I think that

0: How many times? I mean, they lost five matches this year, and they might have been some of the wins where they lost the first set, but it probably wasn't that often where they were down 1-0, and I don't know how many sets they lost by 10. That's got to be up there with one of the biggest deficits,
1: yes,
0: or margin of a defeat in a set. And like you said, they just bounced back. And the second set, you could see they just seemed to be the better team throughout, except for that first set.
2: That's the thing, going up against UC Irvine, where going into it, you were like, why would you feel pretty confident? Why do you feel really confident about this? You look at it position by position, and Hawaii pretty much had the advantage everywhere. I'm not sure there would be a player on Irvine that you would put over a UH player in UH's starting lineup. Jovanović, the freshman hitter for them, is good, but I mean,
1: Jovanović.
2: I'm sorry, but even then, I don't think you're putting.
1: Oh boy, it's been a long weekend.
2: Yeah, it's been a long
1: time.
2: It was
1: an extended weekend.
2: I don't think you're putting any of those starters in UH's lineup.
1: Oh my gosh! All right, not only is Billy getting fined, but someone needs to perform the Heimlich. Not it.
2: Holy moly!
1: Not it. Gary,
2: it's been a long week, all right?
1: You know, just in case, Gary, you better do some mouth-to-mouth, too. Just in case. All right, he's
2: better
1: opening up his
2: right
1: beverage.
2: Now.
1: Yeah. All right, good start here. All right, Gary, what else did you have on your plate here this morning?
0: Well, I don't want to take you down from your sports high, and I'm sure you're on a sports high.
2: Oh, here we go.
0: No, I'm not really. I have a certain aspect of your Seattle Mariners.
2: Okay.
0: Because I read this last night, and I know...
2: Gary, it's May. Didn't we talk about this? It's May. We don't care about
1: We're not done talking
2: games.
1: About the Thunder yet.
0: That's what I say to people who give me a hard time about the Mets. I said it's April a couple of weeks ago. I only care about the Knicks right now. I don't care about the Mets as
1: exactly.
0: much.
2: There you
1: exactly.
2: go.
0: But I did see today that Cal Raleigh, to get out of that 0-38 slump, was advised to shower in his uniform.
2: Yes.
0: And he did it.
2: And he got two hits yesterday.
0: He got two hits. So his batting average is up to like 168.
2: There you go. Hey, sometimes you got to do what you got to do. If it means showering with your uniform on, shower with your uniform on. But he did it. He got two hits the next day. And hopefully he showered with his uniform on again after that game.
1: All right. So this is a radio. People can't see it. But the look and expression of delight, of sheer blissful joy on the part of Gary Dickman when he pointed out Cal Raleigh's batting average. Yeah. Like, I had never seen you so
2: really?
1: Happy
2: yes.
1: to present data as you were in that moment right
0: there.
1: It was
0: there. More the shower part of the story for today. But the other day, I think I expressed that to Billy. And I kind of bring it up. And I'm not a Yankee fan, of course. But remember last September and October, the debate was, who is the MVP, Aaron yes. Judge or Cal Raleigh? And this is this year. And I think he'll bounce back. But I wonder also, seriously, is he one of those one-hit wonders? We see players that'll have a great year. Brady Anderson
1: maybe this
0: hit 50
1: season.
0: Homers. But you see that before in baseball. Brady Anderson hit 50
2: yeah.
0: homers for the Orioles and never hit more than 27, I think, in any other season. I don't know if Cal Raleigh's quite like that, but I just wonder about
2: well,
0: that.
2: I mean,
1: and like,
2: he was
1: what,
2: not
1: and
2: gonna
1: what
2: hit
1: would explain that immediate no. and instant and just one-time surge for Brady Anderson? I don't know. I don't,
0: Barry Bonds theory.
1: I'd have to look back on that.
2: No, I didn't expect to be talking about Mariners, baseball,
1: or
0: it was
1: here.
0: Just a shower part that I thought was
2: well,
0: interesting.
2: Here's the question. So if you do that, if you snap an 0-38 slump by taking a shower with your uniform on and you get two hits the next day, are you showering with your uniform on again after getting the two hits?
1: Or do you only have to do it the one time?
0: From what you hear about baseball players, yeah. they're very much superstitious and a creatures of habit.
2: Yeah.
0: Wade Boggs, didn't he always eat like fried chicken before
1: yes,
0: every game
1: yes,
0: and
1: that
0: not
1: was
0: step on the third base line?
1: Meal. And then you had Jason wow. Giambi, right? Had the didn't he have the golden thong or something like that
0: oh,
1: when
0: yeah.
1: he was with the Yankees to break out of slumps? I think he would wear like a
0: that's
1: like
0: what
1: a,
0: we hear.
1: Like a golden thong. Yeah, I mean, some of this might be a little bit of like
2: you
1: urban legend
2: that.
1: Stuff. Well, I mean, it's hard to forget. I mean, it's
2: pretty easy for me to forget.
1: This is circa like 2008 or whatever. And yeah, I think Jason Giambi busted out. So you do what you got to do is basically the bottom line. That's the theme of the moral of that story, is whether it is a golden thong or you're showering with your uniform on. In baseball, you do what you have to do to break a slump.
0: And to make you feel good, Billy, yes. last night on the NFL Network, I put it on and they were showing the Super Bowl with Seattle and New England. So that would make you feel good.
2: I got you. The Mariners are only one game, one game below 500. I think they're only one game out of first place
0: but
2: in the
0: Oakland,
2: West. How are the Mets doing? How are the Mets doing, Gary?
0: They won six of their last 10.
1: Yeah,
2: see?
1: Look at that.
2: See?
0: They are actually playing better.
2: See?
0: Now, they're not
2: talking about this.
1: They've set a really low
2: standard,
1: so we have to remember that. All right, what are you leaving us with? What other great news coming off of what was just a remarkable, historically significant several days in L.A.? What else are you going to bring us down with?
2: Did the storm lose last night or something?
0: I just thought the shower story was that part. Again, the volleyball thing is something we won't forget. The celebration tonight, I think, is fantastic.

0: What I was going to bring up is something that I just forgot, but I know baseball. I had something really good until you just got that.
1: Did it have to do with thongs?
0: No, yeah. No. That okay. That probably is what shook me up, though.
1: All right, okay.
0: Should have something to do with the Knicks.
2: How about those Knicks?
3: Yeah,
2: I'll give you
3: your
2: phone. Okay, go ahead.
0: What I was going to bring up that I didn't know anything about until this morning, until the Billy Hall Sports section, Max Holloway maybe against Conor McGregor in July. I had not heard anything about it, but in today's paper they mentioned that is moving along, that could happen. That would be incredible.
2: We put that in today's paper? What do we say? It's not final, is it?
1: So you read your paper, right?
0: Only his column.
1: They said that they're closing
2: the
1: in on
2: written
1: it.
2: Written by Billy Hall. What's going on?
1: With that little, you know, when he does a column and they put that little thumbnail image of Billy where he looks like it's obviously from like 10 years ago and he looks like he's a hypnotist or something like that.
2: Or I've been hypnotized.
1: No, it's not saying that it's finalized. They're saying they're closing in on a deal.
2: Yeah,
1: that,
2: so
1: it does seem plausible at this point, I guess.
2: International Fight Week, July 11th in Las Vegas. That's the big one they have where they usually do like a Radio Row at International
1: Radio
2: Fight
1: Row.
2: Week.
1: So we do a radio show.
2: I'm just going to throw that out there.
0: Is that your next trip?
1: I like sitting in rows.
2: Actually, my next trip is next week, Gary. But
0: are you serious?
2: Yes. Yes. We talked about it on the show.
0: We're going to get text.
1: Oh, you weren't on that email thread. Oh, too bad.
0: Do you guys email?
1: all right. I guess, yeah, as far as the McGregor and Holloway stuff, if that happens, I mean, I think that would be an occasion significant enough to offer our services to the radio station.
2: I think we could do it.
1: Out of the goodness of our heart,
0: to possibly do
1: a couple of radio shows on location.
2: There's a lot of people in Las Vegas, I think, that we could get to maybe come down and get on the show.
1: Wouldn't always normally do it, but I love this place, and I love you guys. And so that's what I want to offer this radio station is the opportunity to do that.
0: You'd probably be on vacation at that time, so you wouldn't be able to.
1: You know what? That's going
2: that
1: to be
2: right
1: a tough
2: around,
1: one.
2: Summer
1: be a tough
2: league?
1: One. Hopefully, if I am on vacation,
2: it'll be
1: in Vegas.
2: When is Summer League? When you usually go to Summer League?
1: Oh yeah, that's around the time.
2: Oh.
1: Yeah, that's around the time. Maybe a little later. Yeah.
0: And how about those Knicks?
2: There we go.
1: All right. And how about that phlegm? All right. Hey, right on, Gary. Have a good one, buddy.
0: Have a
1: Gary
0: good show, guys.
1: Listen to him every morning from 5 to 7. Then it is Let's Talk Sports from 7 to 9. After the handoff, all of the microphone arms are squeaking into position. The door squeaks on Gary's way out. It is just par for the course, man. This is what we missed. This is what we missed.
2: We're back
1: here the last few days. It is good to be back. 808-296-1500 is the number to call or text. That was an extra squeaky closing of the door that time. We do have a great show lined up. Guest-wise, I mean, this is top tier here. We're going to talk with Matt Elliott, the athletics director for the University of Hawaii. He and his family were up there for the men's volleyball Final Four. Just an exquisite experience, I think, for so many. And Matt, who, you know, was returning to his former stomping grounds over there at UCLA as well. That probably hit him in a fairly specific way. But, of course, also we will ask him and lament about the NIL bill that was voted down by a single vote in the Senate, the state Senate. And so we'll ask him about the reaction to that and the kind of challenge that is now continuing to present itself in front of this University of Hawaii Athletics program, certainly as it pertains to raising funds for NIL revenue. All right. We are also scheduled to talk with the man himself, Charlie Wade, head coach for the Rainbow Warrior volleyball team. He's going to join us at the top of the hour. So a lot of good stuff to get to. We'll get to your text messages as well. 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
6: The freeway traffic on the west side continues to clear. The slowest freeway traffic is approaching the Middle Street merge. The Moanalua gets slow at Kaiser. H1 gets slow at the airport on-ramp on the viaduct. After Middle Street, the H1 picks up some speed, but stays slow to the Punahou exit. Nimitz eastbound moves okay after Sand Island Access Road. The east side traffic gets slow at Kalani High. Windward traffic moving okay on the Pali, the Likelike, and the H3.
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0: What's up? What's happening? Let's talk sports. Kanoa Leahy, Billy Hull, Tanner Hayworth here on ESPN Honolulu. 808-296-1500 is the number to call. As mentioned, we are going to be talking with Matt Elliott in about 5 minutes or so. He's going to join us, the athletics director for the University of Hawaii. And you have to look back on now as we approach the conclusion of this athletic year, right? And you look back all the way to August when things started getting fired up. And with a few exceptions, right, maybe a Rainbow Wahine volleyball season that wasn't quite what most people would expect.
1: What a year.
0: Yeah, I mean, a year, right?
1: You're not going to win everything.
0: Sure, sure, exactly.
1: But what a year.
0: It's kind of remarkable that that's the, you know, one of the programs where you'd be like, that wasn't, you know, wasn't the best, right? It wasn't the best season that they could have possibly had. But you're absolutely right. I mean, from football to basketball, making it to the NCAA tournament, Wahine basketball doing what it did again, just putting itself into position once again to be a championship caliber team in the Big West. To what we've seen here in men's volleyball, another natty, to softball, to swimming and diving. Mm-hmm. I mean, just across the board, right? In baseball now.
1: Yeah, it's not over.
0: Just one win away from qualifying for a postseason berth, in the Big West Conference. It has been, all right. Yeah. I saw you fighting that off. You were trying to fight that off with a samurai sword.
1: I think we should probably say, I think today's okay. It's going to be Flambe okay day. Gone a week, got home yesterday, celebrating, you know, national championship for men's volleyball.
0: Yeah.
1: I think it'd be okay today. I don't think people will mind.
0: So you shouldn't be fined.
1: I think today should be an exception.
0: Oh funny. Yeah. Tanner, have you been fined yet today?
2: I don't think so.
0: Oh yeah. You know, I haven't been fined yet today.
1: Has Tanner spoken on the radio show yet today?
0: Just then. I don't know.
2: I was gonna say, I heard today's all of the fun fines today was gonna be going towards charity, so Billy, are you not for charity?
0: Yeah, I think we're going to have to point
1: it. I thought you were going to say it's double today.
0: We're going to have to point it to the NIL now, too, after that Senate vote. That's, I think, a necessity there. Again, 808-296-1500 is the number to call. We did have a texter who was asking whether or not it was fair. Basically said Gary should not be getting fined in the Flem fine. Because he had just done 2 hours of a show, and we're asking him to do it, a little bit extra work for us in the handoff, which is a fair point. But also, I mean, he's had 2 hours to get his voice warm, right?
1: So yeah, should be nice and warm, right?
0: By then, he should be like mastering.
1: It's always the first half hour that gets me.
0: Yeah, first half hour
2: for sure.
0: Yeah.
2: Also, the second half hour.
0: Yeah,
2: the third half hour.
0: Yeah, I would say, and then maybe that last half hour sometimes gets you.
1: I think if you look up the numbers and do a breakdown, that you'll see that most of mine happen early on in the show.
0: Yeah, okay.
1: But whatever.
0: That's the time to get you. It's like OKC.
1: What's
0: you
1: going try on this morning, by the way? Quarter. I feel like now all of a sudden I'm being attacked by this. I had Gary bring up the Mariners, and he was so delighted, and you totally called it. He was so, because he's so delighted to do the Cal Raleigh shouldn't have been MVP thing last year.
0: Yeah.
1: You know, that's the real thing behind that. But, you know, I'm just here coming in. Thought we'd just be celebrating and having a good time. It's getting feeling a little negative all of a sudden.
0: All right. Well, I'm also running into a little bit of technical problems here, all right? A little inside baseball, okay? I am having a hard time accessing the texts on the text app. Oh, now it just – see, as I say that now, all of a sudden, it pops up. So let's get into some text messages here. I was just kind of struggling with that. I was struggling with that as much as you've been struggling with Flem here this morning. All right, Hawaii men's volleyball. Championship dynasty in this decade is phenomenal. How is their current NIL structure compared to other collegiate men's volleyball programs? I think Charlie does a pretty remarkable job in creating a viable NIL construct around this roster, all things considered, right? Not having an automatic sort of propagated NIL foundation to build on. Like, he's doing a lot of that himself, right? And you're dealing with international players, and that makes the NIL thing a little bit more complicated, but he has found a way to do that. And I think, you know, when you're trying to retain a talent like Tred Rosenthal or something like that, it is easier said than done. And there are other programs like UCLA, like Long Beach State. They are putting some dollars, some NIL funding into sports across the board, including men's volleyball. So it is competitive. I think Hawaii has maintained a level of competitiveness in the NIL realm. But to suggest that they are in a position of superiority, mm-hmm. I think would be a vast overestimation.
1: Yeah, I think you're right. I do think, look, as much as seeing them win a national championship, have the crowd support they have, not only in home matches, but the way they were supported, you know, in Pauley Pavilion, in Irvine for the Big West Championship. That's really cool. But at the end of the day, money also talks. And so they've been able to do a good job, I think, of being competitive in that area. But by no means are they the top, you know, there are teams out there that have the money to probably give a little bit more.
0: We do have more text to get to, but we're also looking up at the clock, and Matt Elliott is scheduled to join us. So we're going to go in and take a quick break here. 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
4: There's some slow traffic on Farrington through Nanakuli, but nothing out of the ordinary. Fort Weaver is slow in a couple of spots, but overall it's clearing. The H1 has cleared through the Waikele area and through the H1-H2 merge. Still have backups, though, at the Middle Street merge. Windward roads look good. If you're coming in from the east, traffic gets slow when you get up on the freeway. The H1 is slow from Ainakoa to the McCulley overpass.
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3: 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We deliver aloha.

0: What's up? Welcome back. Let's talk sports. Big morning here as we are back, Billy and I, from the continent, Los Angeles, the site of a national championship achievement for the Rainbow Warrior volleyball team. Celebration will continue this evening on the Lower Mauna campus, and an opportunity for volleyball fans to gather once again and show their tremendous support and appreciation for this team. It's incredible accomplishments once again. And so for a little bit more on that, some of the details involving that celebration tonight, as well as everything else under the UH Sports sun, we welcome Athletics Director for the University of Hawaii, Matt Elliott, to the program. Matt, good morning. How you doing?
1: Oh, I'm doing unbelievable. Good morning, guys. Thank you for having me.
0: Yeah, I mean, it's been quite a run, really, this entire athletic year, and we'll talk maybe in a more macro scope here in a little bit, but I just do want to ask you, first off, that celebration tonight, the details on that, and, you know, how quickly you had to put this thing together here after Monday's tremendous victory.
1: Yeah, we were obviously planning throughout the week to say what are all the scenarios to get ready for this. And one thing that I know people have asked me about is like, you know, what else is going on? Can we do more? It's like, oh, it's actually finals week too. So we're trying to make sure our students can handle all the things they got to do. But this is going to be a fun night. Doors will open at 5:30 here at the Banco Arena at the Stan Sheriff Center. Starts at 6. The program will go probably about an hour or so. Governor Green is going to be there. Mayor Blangiardi is going to be there. Some of our other state dignitaries. It's just open to all of our fans. We would love to have as much of the community come together and be able to celebrate with this incredible team, this amazing staff, get a chance to see them. We'll have time afterwards if people want to bring life for the team, take pictures, et cetera, stuff like that. So really just a great community event of everybody coming together. And we also start baseball early this week. So it's a great a combo night, if you'd like. Come early. Get your parking, come into the arena for the rally, and then we start up our baseball series at 6:30 after the game. So anyway, should be
2: yeah. Fun. There you go. Take your picture with the champs, take a picture with the trophy, and then go watch some baseball. It sounds like fun tonight. Matt, you were there, obviously saw you in at UCLA Poly Pavilion for the national championship. Just, you know, as a fan, you know, as much as an AD, just also as a fan, just what was your takeaway from Monday night and seeing all that and being a part of that special national championship?
1: It's just as good as college sports gets. That's how I felt all weekend. You know, Poly's special. It's one of the meccas of college sports all over the country when you think about what John Wooden and his teams did there. And we fit right in. I mean, we lived up to that moment. Our fans, our teams, the quality of the volleyball on the court. It was just electric. Great semifinal, obviously, and then the final with Irvine being there and representing the Big West, and their school showed out. I thought it was just really special, and I just kept looking around and taking in all the banners and the history of that place, and knowing that we were making history in that moment as well, and just so amazingly proud of this entire state and what we've accomplished collectively, and to be able to create that platform, and then for our team to go out and do what they did. You know, hey. The best in the country. It's pretty special.
0: Yeah, pretty special. Best again. Third title in 6 years. When you think about the standard of excellence that has been set here with this program, it is a rarity, I would say, you know, in college sports, certainly for the University of Hawaii to be able to enter every season of a sports program. And at the beginning of that season, there are legitimate, if not realistic, national championship aspirations. How do you frame what this program has continued to be here over this last decade?
1: Yeah, I think that word excellence is probably one of my favorite words when I think about University of Hawaii, and it's a mantra that we are pursuing every day. But a lot of times we talk about what is possible, what is within the realm of what we can accomplish in a given season, in a given year. And Charlie's team is at the top of that, because what is possible is to win a national championship, to be the best of the absolute best, and to go up against anybody else in this country who's got a squad. And that is inspiring. So every one of us looking at what are goals that we can go achieve in our own lives, in our own careers, and on behalf of an institution that we have here that represents this whole state. And I actually remember this so clearly. You guys were interviewing Charlie last year after the season was over, and he was talking about, like, yeah, we had this was a young team, a rebuilding team, And he used that phrase that he's used repeatedly throughout this year, is that we're in this ascendancy, we're in an ascendant phase, and we're just still climbing. So for somebody who's already established greatness and excellence, who's got, you know, we're on the verge of a dynasty with 3 wins in 6 years kind of thing, for him to just keep saying that we're growing, we're aspiring to do more, the standard is to invest in a journey every day to just continue to pursue these amazing outcomes is just so inspiring, and I think it's an incredible example for our whole state.
2: Okay, I got to ask you, because this was at Pauley Pavilion, this was at UCLA, you obviously were there a long time, going back and winning a national championship, how are you feeling? Were you a little strutting around? Was Matt Elliott strutting around Pauley Pavilion a little bit?
1: It felt so good. I mean, I was hugging the ushers, like people who I spent, you know, 11 years standing on that floor, watching all these other sports, and they were so happy, and you know, a bunch of my old colleagues came back and they watched the game, and they were just there to support us. It was really fun. So two great worlds coming together, and at the end of the day, again, just to celebrate Hawaii's victory was something I'll never forget.
0: We're talking with Matt Elliott, Athletics Director for the University of Hawaii. And so the work goes on, right? Despite, you know, being able to celebrate, and tonight will be a fantastic rally. You have baseball hunting for a postseason berth. But the work behind the scenes continues as well. And as Hawaii was preparing and en route to winning a national championship in Los Angeles, you also had an NIL bill that was voted down in the state Senate by a vote. And so this was a little bit of a different looking bill from what I think the ask was ultimately. But your reaction to what ultimately became a lack of support in that Senate vote to help fund the NIL endeavor for the University of Hawaii.
1: Yeah, I mean, I think obviously first reaction is disappointment. We spent an enormous amount of time investing in what we thought was a thorough education process to talk about the importance of NIL in the state, the importance of NIL and just college sports overall right now. That is the new reality and what it's going to take for us to put teams like men's volleyball on this stage and go out and win. So, you know, of course, as a human being, as a leader of this department, as somebody who was so grateful for our student athletes, our coaches, our alumni who continue to testify and explain why college sports play such a significant role in this, you know, you feel like, okay, we didn't quite get there this year. The reality is that, you know, that just it sets the stage for what we have to do. It puts the responsibility on UH athletics and the university and all of us to find this path forward, because we're not going to get that support. I also get it. I want to be very clear that I understand the state faces significant challenges. We had some issues in the space of the uncontrollable, the natural disasters, the flooding, things like that are just the reality of you got to be able to find a budget that covers the entire state. So I understand that. But at the same time, it is just a signal to us that we have more work to do. Continue to educate, continue to explain why this is so important, and just get data to people that will ultimately, I think we are on the right side of this. I know that for sure. And it's just going to be our job to keep going and explain it. But it also, it puts the emphasis on this coming year that we've got to raise, you know, a significant amount of money. We've got significant responsibilities from the fundraising side, from the revenue generating side. And that's our job. That's what we have to do. So we will do that, and we will do it full speed ahead.
2: Yeah, I was going to ask, you know, it comes down to one vote and you've got this economic analysis that you talked about doing and stuff like that. Is this something that you plan on maybe taking the same approach and trying to go ahead when next year rolls around, trying to do the same thing of trying to get something passed?
1: Yeah, I mean, I don't know what the exact strategy will be quite yet. It's certainly something you don't give up on because you didn't win in your first year. I think the anecdotal evidence is bills take 4, 5, 6, 7 years sometimes for them to pass. So for us to get to within one vote in the first year is pretty, you know, that's important to show that there was a lot of support behind it. And remember, in the House this passed, you know, with 45 to 6 votes or something like that. So I think that there is substantial support. The governor has expressed his support. The mayor has expressed his support. We have alignment in a lot of really good spaces, and we just got to keep doing more work to get closer to that point. But yes, we're still working on the economic impact report, which I think is going to be very thorough and detail a lot of these benefits to the state from a financial side of things. So yeah, we'll keep going. I'm not exactly sure what the right ask is for next year, and obviously we'll work closely with our president on that, who's been incredibly supportive throughout this process. But yeah, it's just 1 year. We got to keep going.
0: How would you describe the communication process itself, and just the effectiveness of communication here in what ended up being a Senate bill that was voted down? Because there seemed to be a little bit of a disconnect in trying to, for the state legislators and getting feedback from the regarding an endowment fund and some of the concerns there. And then apparently there was an older version of a list of concerns that was read prior to the Senate vote. And so I'm just wondering, how you have viewed the communication part of this, which obviously is so important, especially as you are approaching a vote, that things are up. Updated and accurate, and that everyone sort of has the necessary data and info.
1: Yeah, it is a very fast moving situation as bills come down to the wire, and there's all the different negotiations and conversations that happen. Some of them are in hearing settings, some of them are behind closed doors. From what I can gather, is that the bill that was voted on, the bill that was agreed to in conference the Friday before, was going to provide $1.5 million in direct funding next year for NIL, and then also start to fund an NIL endowment, which then the university would contribute it to, and we would have raised money to contribute to as well. That bill, that CD1 bill that was passed on Friday night, we were in full support of. And at the end of the day, that bill did not get passed. And I think you're right that there were conversations about other versions of the bills and earlier versions of the bills. That, of course, is always going to be discussed, and does this work, does this not work? But we absolutely would have supported CD1 that was voted down.
2: All right, you have the men's volleyball team winning a national championship. On the other side, you're in the middle of a women's volleyball coaching search. I don't know if you can give us any update on where you are with that. And also, we had one texter asking, are you able to say about the number of applications you got for that job?
1: Yeah, so we're in it right now. We're interviewing, doing the formal interviews. We have interviews today. We lost a couple days just by being in Los Angeles in terms of this timeline. So we're currently meeting candidates, had a lot of informal conversations. This one's been different, and it makes sense to me, but I didn't fully appreciate it, I guess, as we were getting ready to post it. Women's basketball search happened when women's basketball searches happen, right? Season ends. Coaches, there's always a lot of movement in a system, and you have coaches stepping down, coaches taking new jobs. So there's a lot of fluidity, and you see a ton of people out in the market. The women's volleyball coaching searches are not happening right now. No, really nobody else is doing this. And most of the candidates are firmly entrenched in the positions that they're in. So it has been very much more the behind the scenes version of the search in terms of people reaching out either through intermediaries, or kind of more subtly just to say, hey, would you be interested in me if I was interested in you kind of thing? it's almost like as if you were doing this through a search firm, which we're not. We're doing it ourselves. But the nature of this is very different. So we have very strong candidates. I'm extremely pleased with our pool, but it's smaller than it was in the basketball search. And it's because I think the people who have applied are very intentional about what they want and why they want to be here. So I'm not going to give a number because it's a little misleading, but I think once we get to the end, you all will see that we're going to have a great result.
0: What timeline are you giving yourself here in when you want to, at the very latest, name a new women's volleyball head coach?
1: Yeah, I was really hoping that we'll be done next week. So I'm going to still say that is the ideal. I don't know if we'll be done next week, but no later than the week after that.
0: We're talking with Matt Elliott, Athletics Director for the University of Hawaii. All right, as mentioned, we're at the tail end of this athletics year, your first in your position. And it has been, you start looking back all the way in August when things got started with football and women's volleyball and just all of the incredible dramatic moments that have occurred since then. How are you framing, with still some of the story yet to be told, certainly with regard to UH baseball here this week, but how are you framing year one for you and what this ride has been like, I think, in what can objectively be described as an overwhelmingly successful athletic year for the University of Hawaii?
1: Yeah. Thank you for saying that, because I think it is such a tribute to our students and our coaches and our staff. Like, I walked into a place that has an outstanding foundation, a solid, solid group of wonderful people that care so much. And I know I've said that a ton of times, but it is so absolutely true. And it is supported by a community that we've all just seen at the highest level this past weekend, but has been consistent since the very first football game, you know, and we go back to that Stanford game and the Conseil's kick and kind of what set us off on this trajectory of a year of believing in ourselves and a year of telling the story that we are genuinely at the table and pursuing excellence in everything we do. And when we all come together, when we have the alignment that I was just talking about before with NIL, if we believe as a state that we can do this, there's no hint of limitation. There's no hint of it's not worth it. There's no conversation about why do we have D1 sports or college. But like that is all behind us. We are in a place now where we just are looking ahead, and we have such an incredibly bright future. But it starts with the people. It starts with when I was coming to work here in July and seeing our football team and volleyball team, women's volleyball team, et cetera, training at 6 a.m. And I was just thinking to myself, like, these folks are just going to give everything they've absolutely got for this place. It inspired me. It inspires me every day. And the results are there. Three teams make the NCAA tournament. We've got a bowl victory over a Power Four school. We've got other teams that are right on the doorstep. I mean, Wahine basketball one quarter away. Wahine softball had an incredible season, and they were battling right to the end there. Just so many good things. Like you said, baseball's still going. So I think when it all comes together, it's an inspiring year. It's a year of gratitude for so many people that have stepped up to make this possible for us. Our NIL fundraising, as much as we're saying we got to go, ask for support, has been really sensational in the first year, and we're going to grow and build on that. So I'm just incredibly, incredibly happy and thankful to be in this place, and I think our state should be so proud of this athletics department and all the people that are in it.
0: All right, last question. We're a little crunched on time here, so my apologies, and I, this might be a little bit of a tougher question to answer in swift fashion, but this is also a pretty significant week when it comes to the television coverage of University of Hawaii sports, Spectrum Sports. You have been very upfront about this process in assigning a media rights deal on the TV side here locally. Hawaii News Now is currently the entity that is in negotiations with you. And so this very well could be these next three nights of UH baseball and Spectrum Sports, the last broadcasts that we see of UH sports on that channel and on that platform. And I just kind of wanted to get your thoughts on that here as we approach what could be a new chapter here for University of Hawaii TV.
1: Mm-hmm. Yeah, it's a great question. And I'm glad you brought this up. I think Spectrum has just set an incredible standard for what local sports coverage can and should be. It's an entity that is clearly dedicated itself to our teams and to our people, invested in the highest level of quality of production, phenomenal talent to support our teams and speak about our teams, and they've told amazing stories over the years. So it is just, a new phase. I believe that this is just time for us to be with a different partner for a whole bunch of reasons that ultimately focus on. We just want to continue to create exposure and opportunity for fans to see our teams, but it does not mean in any way or diminish in any way the incredible partnership that we've had with Spectrum and the wonderful, wonderful memories that they've created for our community over so many years. So very, very, very thankful for them as well. And as we get ready and go into this new generation and this new era, we'll do everything we can as athletics department to make sure our fans understand where they can find the games, how the new partners are going to work, because it's not just local. It's national changes as well with the Mountain West, and all of that is going to be, I think, a really exciting next chapter as well.
0: Good stuff. Hey, we appreciate your time as always, Matt. Congratulations. Another feather in the cap here for year one as athletics director.
1: Thank you, guys. Wonderful talking to you. And I hope to see you all tonight. It's going to be a blast.
2: Yeah.
0: All right. Take care.
1: Thanks, bye.
0: Matt Elliott, UHAD. We do appreciate his time, and it was actually really cool to be up there and have a chance to just talk story with him in the aftermath. His enthusiasm is genuine. That is a real thing. That is not something that is constructed for, these media appearances. Like, his enthusiasm and affection for this program is the real deal. And so I think that was something that, once again, was conclusive in when you talk with him. It was once again something that was very upfront and easy to decipher and identify, is that clear and genuine affection for this program, which continues to rack up dubs in the Matt Elliott era, however you want to disperse the credit there. We're going to go ahead and take a break. You're listening to Let's Talk Sports.
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5: On the Windward side, traffic's not bad yet on Kalani Anoli Highway, but it's getting slow approaching Kapaa Quarry Road. Kamehameha Highway is backed up at Castle Junction, but not as far as the H3. From the east side, Kalani Anoli Highway has cleared. The freeway is slow from the Waialae exit in Kahala to the McCulley Overpass. On the west side, the freeways have cleared to the Middle Street merge. There are backups there, and then it's going to be slow on the H1 to downtown.
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0: What's up? Welcome back. Let's talk sports. Kanoa Billy Tanner, ESPN Honolulu, 808-296-1500 is the number to call. Or text. Any text messages there on the radar?
1: Yeah, we got
0: there,
1: a few. Here's one of them. Kanoa and Billy was in Tacoma, Washington to see my son graduate with his doctorate degree, but had to witness history. Went to Buffalo Wild Wings with hubby Aaron from IAEA and son Austin. So fun.
0: Oh, that's from
1: Shelly.
0: That's from Shelly, yeah. Oh, glad
1: so
0: you were
1: sent
0: able
1: a picture,
0: to catch
1: it. She sent a picture, and how's this? It's they got the UH men's volleyball game on. They're at a Buffalo Wild Wings, and there are jerseys of Gary Payton and Felix Hernandez hanging on the wall. I might have to. This has everything in my life that I enjoy all in one picture. It's unbelievable. All we're missing is some actual wings in this picture.
0: Yes,
1: that's it.
0: Yes.
1: And it'd be perfect.
0: Oh, that is phenomenal. Congrats on that. Yeah. Congrats on that achievement by your son as well. But, yeah, glad you could catch the game. And, yeah, what an atmosphere, I'm sure, over there at B-Dubs.
1: Here's another thing for you, Kanoa. We only have 1 minute left. I just turned on the radio. Can you please summarize what Matt Elliott said?
0: Ooh, let's see. How do we do this? We have under a minute to go here. Matt Elliott, volleyball national championship, great. Standard of excellence in the program, remarkable. It is truly one of the flagship sports of this department. Overall athletic year has been remarkable, has answered all the questions of whether or not supporting this program and investing in this program is worth it. That said, lamented the Senate bill being voted down to support the NIL and the establishment of a $1.5 million NIL program, as well as $1 million to start an athletics department endowment.
1: Perfect. Perfect. Well done. Also, this text adds at the end, also, who is the short Japanese man with the beard who was in the picture front row with the volleyball team?
0: That's Kyle Tateishi. Yes. Oh, Tots was in the middle of all that. Oh, you know what we should have done? We should have played it off. Be like, no, that's their middle blocker for next year. Oh, I love Tots. It was great seeing him up there. We'll take a break. Charlie Wade to join us when we come back.
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5: The drive in from the east is good now until you get to the Harding Avenue overpass on the freeway. It's slow from there to the McCully overpass. The three Woodward roads are good, but if you're coming in from Kailua, it's getting slow after Maunawili Junction because of the hillside work. The Westside freeways have cleared to the Middle Street merge. There are still backups there. And then it's slow on the H1 to downtown and Makiki. We have no new accidents reported.
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0: Welcome What's up? Welcome back. Hour number two of the program. Let's talk sports. Kanoa Leahy, Billy Hull, Tanner Hayworth here on ESPN Honolulu. Well, this is a really awesome opportunity for you, Billy, because I know you haven't had the chance really to have any kind of discussion or conversation or time to interview Charlie Wade, the head coach of the Rainbow Warrior volleyball team. And so here we go. A very rare chance here, Billy, where you get to interview Charlie. We welcome to the show, fresh off yet another national championship, third in 6 years, the head coach of the Rainbow Warriors, Charlie Wade, joins us. Good morning, Charlie. How you doing?
7: Hey, good morning, guys. Good morning. Kanoa, who you got working with you?
0: Yes, this guy, Billy Hull. I don't know if you're familiar with him.
7: Does he look like Tots?
1: You got your two middle blockers for next season, right there.
0: That's right.
7: Look, nobody's going to believe you that Tots is a middle blocker. You got to say libero or serving stuff.
0: Yeah. Well, you know, it was the best I could do in the moment. We were short on time.
7: All good.
1: I see what you did there, short on time.
0: We're talking with Charlie Wade. All right, so you've had a little bit of time now for this to sink in and process. You had the reception when you guys got back to the campus yesterday. You've obviously done oodles and oodles of media interviews here since. But now that you've had a couple of nights to sleep on it and you're thinking about it here this morning, how is it sort of processing for you?
7: It's pretty cool. You know what I said? I mean, when I arrived to coach at UH in August of 95, like the first match that I was a part of was a sold-out crowd and just like, you know, chicken skin moment, epic. And I'm like, man, I want to do this, and I want to do this here, and I want to, you know, bring championships back here. And it was always just, you know, I knew we could do it. Like, yeah, we can do this. So to have one and then two and how to do it a third time, it really is, it's incredibly gratifying to do something that so many people genuinely enjoy and a part of, you know. And when you ask me what I'm thinking today, as I'm listening to you guys and Matt, and I'm thinking, you know, how we keep banging our heads against the wall to try to convince people that athletics matters to people in this community. You know, I mean, it really does. Mm-hmm. It's a big deal. And there's all kinds of stories of people who, you know, it's not just the winning and the pride and the joy they get into it, but people who are, you know, it is the kind of the sanctuary in their life. People are going through some rough times, personally, emotionally, and then athletics gives us this incredible outlet, like you said, a sanctuary to come and just enjoy and get away from what sometimes can be, you know, a difficult spot in their life. So, and I was thinking, you know, the season used to be earlier. Maybe we should try to advocate for the season to end earlier, because if this championship had occurred before the legislative session end, would we have had a better chance of, you know, prying some more funding, some desperately needed funding? So, you know, at the end, it's super cool. The number of people that genuinely enjoy this is, you know, really humbling. And we're just going to keep trying to win and keep banging the drum that athletics matters to people in this community. And we want to do everything we can to have a viable team in every sport the university fields.
0: You know, it's interesting that you mentioned some of that, right? And my pops was one of the biggest advocates for, you know, how important this program is to this community. And of course, you know, people will always be able to compare it to something that maybe, you know, is more socially important and that kind of stuff. But there is no denying the impact that University of Hawaii Athletics has on this place. And I was thinking about my dad a little bit in that moment when you guys won. And I was overcome with emotion, because he would have been so elated. He loved this program. He loved University of Hawaii sports and men's volleyball in particular. And, you know, you and Pops had a lot of convos. And his stance was always that the University of Hawaii, just because of all of its geographic disadvantages, doesn't have to settle in being not good enough. They don't have to fall for that inferiority complex because of all of the obstacles that are in front of it. And this men's volleyball program proves that. And I just found myself thinking about that. And I think that goes along with everything that you're saying about why it makes so much sense to support this team and to support these athletes.
7: Yeah, no, and great point. You know, I mean, your pops, I'm not sure I'd be sitting here if it wasn't for him, his friendship, his advocacy for my candidacy to come back and coach. And then the conversations we'd have about it is possible, you know, and it used to upset him, like visibly, physically upset when we would lose all the recruits to the mainland schools, you know, the super top talent here. And, you know, we don't get all of it, but we're getting some of it now. I had to breed some to get them, keep them, but we're anything, whatever it takes to get it done, we're going to try to keep the local talent home. But your dad was an amazing advocate for the state and for Hawaii athletics. And we need more people like that are going to get out there and bang the drum and use their platform to go, look, this matters. It's a big deal. Come on, man. We all want this. Like, seeing that on the weekend, here you are, national TV, the big stage, like all that. If it's, you can't put a price on it. If you did, it's millions and millions and millions of dollars to go on national TV and play at that level, and yet it just comes back where, here's, you know, a fraction of what you really need to be successful. We're appreciative to what we're getting, but I guess we just got to keep winning.
1: Well, you're the best person to make this point, because just being up there this last couple of weeks, even the Big West Championship, there are fans that plan their whole year and whatever money they have to just go see men's volleyball play. Like, that's their entire year. That's their travel. That's everything. And so the thing that annoys me that you're best to respond to is, what do you say when you heard it on the Senate floor, you heard it from some senators, when it goes, well, hey, you guys are already winning. You guys are already national championships. Why do you need more money?
7: Well, they're just denying reality. Have you heard of the House settlement? Have you heard of what's actually happening? That's like, you know, I don't know how to respond to that. Like, things change. You know, businesses, the cost of doing business continues to go up. And in collegiate athletics, it has gone up exponentially in a very short amount of time. Like, that's just, that's pretty short-sighted statement to make.
1: Yeah. Yeah, no, definitely. All right, let's get to some of the fun stuff. There's one thing you said that I haven't been able to ask you about in a press conference. You talked about a conversation you had with Tred Rosenthal and when he first committed, and he said, let's go win championships, plural. I'm sure when you got that commitment, I think it was at the end of, you know, Jakob Tella's run, and you guys were back-to-back national championships. When you got that call from Tred and you realized that this guy was going to come play for you for at least the next 4 years, did that automatically make you think, hey, even though we're still at the tail end of this run we have with this current group of guys, that he's going to be the kind of guy that's going to be able to allow us to reset this and go after national championships again?
7: 100%. And he's, you know, he's got a bit of that kind of Pied Piper, you know, kind of vibe to him. Guys like playing with the guy, and everybody wants a good setter, you know, and he's been the starting setter on our U-17, on our U-19, on our U-21. I mean, he's the best that America has to offer, and clearly one of the best players in the world with this generation. And there's no question. And look, we other guys know it. The guys, even the international players, they all knew who he was. Like, when we're talking to them, they're like, oh yeah, that guy. You know, it doesn't take long to watch Tred on a volleyball court to go, that's pretty special.
0: We're talking with Charlie Wade, head coach for the Rainbow Warrior volleyball team. What does this achievement now do for him? Already a finalist for National Player of the Year. He's the Conference Player of the Year. But accomplishing this, getting to the promised land, what can this do, you think, for a guy like Tred Rosenthal, who still, despite this incredible experience he has under his belt, is still a pretty young dude, which is amazing.
7: Yeah, you know, I mean, I think it provides him more confidence and certainly gets the attention. You know, Karch Krai, the national team coach, stays in pretty regular contact, obviously follow everything we're doing. Tred will leave here in a matter of days to join the senior national team. He'll have another full summer. I think he's going to bypass any of the age group stuff this year and really focus on most of his time with the senior national group. You know, and it just continues to elevate his game, put him playing at a higher level. And, you know, you look at these guys, he's 19 years old. And even the UCLA setter had a great year, but he's got to be 3-plus years older than Tred.
0: Crazy.
7: You know, Tred's 19. And volleyball players aren't really good until like their early mid 30s. He's got 10 years. He's got 10 years of growth and development. You know, at 29, he'll be one of the best players in the world still against, it's wild to think of where this is going to lead and going to be so much fun to watch.
1: Yeah, no question about it. You know, this team, Charlie, obviously you knew coming in that you had, you know, all the ingredients to win a national championship. Are there any guys or two guys that for you just really did everything that you asked them, really bought in and really just kind of took that next step this year that allowed you to be as successful as you were?
7: Well, I think everybody did to a level, right? You know, I think everybody, you know, kind of were able to kind of put their ego aside and listen and learn and try to do things. But obviously Adrian and Louis are the two that, you know, they're on the floor a lot and

0: kind of the rally was going to be over. And he really has just matured. And again, you see it as him as just a young man. He's more comfortable. He's more thoughtful. He's just in a better place. And that's ultimately one of the things that athletics does is it's helped these young men learn how to overcome adversity, how to be a part of a team, how to kind of give of yourself for the greater good. And it's just really impressive to watch not only the performance on the floor. And look, they got a special gear that when the bright lights come on, you've rarely seen those guys struggle. In fact, they usually excel. But more importantly on our end, it's in the practice gym. More consistent performance on a daily basis, right? And just showing up and going, okay, got to put the work in, got to get better. And I think that really is what propelled us to be able to, at the end, to be the best team.
1: Well, you have the rally down at the arena here this evening, 5:30. Admission is free. Program starts at 6. A chance for the fans to once again show their appreciation for this squad. Maybe they can make it a double-dip effort and go over to Les Murakami Stadium and support the baseball team as well in the process. But you know this better than anybody, Charlie. There is no rest for the weary. So already you have to start thinking and reframing to next year. You had one senior on this roster, but of course there are a lot of opportunities for these players, especially the international players, perhaps to turn pro, to take on other opportunities. You have the old transfer portal, all of that stuff. How much time are you allowing yourself to enjoy this, and how much thought are you already starting to give to, all right, how do we try to do this again next year?
0: Well, the reality is you have to multitask. You know, you can't stop recruiting. And frankly, a lot of what you described there about dealing with the portal and not only building but rebuilding your roster, that's been going on for weeks. It's a little nuts that they open the transfer portal while we're still playing. You know, it's clearly a distraction, or can be. You know, we're not immune to it. There's going to be, you know, guys, some of which we're kind of helping, like, look, you've been here, you're never going to play or never going to play to the level that's going to make you happy. So let's work together and find you a better place. That's all been going on now for weeks. And with the season ending, it's certainly going to ramp up as the portal's only open now for another couple weeks. So it's just part of the deal, man. They don't ask us when they pass this kind of legislation. We just got to navigate it. I mean, I know you guys were talking earlier, too, about the whole NIL side of thing, and it's like, you know, it's real. If you're not aggressively involved with generating revenue to build your roster, you got no shot. And what I said when it was announced, okay, here's where this framework of legislation is upon us. If we don't get out in front of it, we're going to wake up and SC, UCLA, Long Beach, they're all going to end up with way more resources, way more scholarship dollars than we are. And then you got no shot once you fall that by behind. So the answer to the question was, what do we have compared to other teams? We have no idea. This is not published anywhere, right? We only know what we got to do to keep building our roster, and we want to stay at the level we're at, you know, if not go beyond. Like I said, we're still growing. But in terms of what is needed, nobody's got that crystal ball, man. You got to get out there and do what you got to do, and that's the task that we're faced with.
2: Well, I know you got this big event tonight, a chance for the fans to kind of celebrate and hang out with the team and take pictures and see the trophy. But I imagine, are there maybe a high school gym or two you're going to be checking out these next couple of nights? There's a certain, I believe, high school boys volleyball tournament going on that you might have an interest in?
0: Yeah, game tonight out at is it Pearl City? I should know, but I know it's somewhere out there. McConnell's got what is it? That a first round game Wednesday, state playoffs.
2: Yeah,
0: they're playing Couple A, so it should be fun. Our thing is doors open at 5:30. We will have a sit down meeting with the team. We're again trying to get all this stuff in. So 5:00, we'll be in our locker room having kind of a postseason debrief before guys start getting on planes to head elsewhere. And then the event from 6 to hopefully not quite 7, so I can jump on the freeway and get out and watch McConnell's game.

0: It's at IAEA, just so you know. It's at IAEA. So don't go to Pearl City, or else that's going to be disappointing.
1: Hold on. Did you say they're playing Couple A?
2: Thank you.
0: Yes.
2: I believe so, yeah.
1: Couple A is a Division II team? I'm not even going to get into that. Not even going to
0: go there. That's a whole other conversation. Charlie.
2: It's football. Billy, it's not football. These guys don't get to hit each other.
0: Hey, Charlie, we appreciate it, man. I mean, that's, it was the first time that I had the privilege of being there in person for the claiming of a national championship for this program, and it was something that was extra special. And so, you know, on behalf of everybody, thanks for making this possible. I think it's something that really does galvanize the community. And to your point, if there are people that are in positions of authority that can make decisions regarding the supporting of this program, like, you have to open your eyes to what the effect and impact is of just that kind of achievement. That is something that I think is clearly being too easily dismissed as being taken for granted, and I don't think we are in any way, shape, or form in a position where we have the liberty to take that kind of success for granted.
2: No, I appreciate that. And look, I appreciate you guys, you know, always advocating and just giving us a platform. You know, this didn't happen in a bubble, right? It's like, you guys are great advocates for not only men's volleyball, but for UH athletics. And, you know, as the saying goes, it takes a village, you know, to raise a child. And you guys are a big part of the success that we've had and built. When people talk about Hawaii athletics and talk about men's volleyball, it's all the things, right? It's the fan support. It's the media support. It really is a very cool thing that's happening. But I very much appreciate you guys just being a part of the journey, being there. You know, there's stories that we can tell on the air, and then there's stories that we can't tell on the air. But I know you guys are a big part of the success of the program, so I appreciate everything you do.
0: Well, congratulations. Well earned. Yeah. Hoisting another trophy. Enjoy the party tonight.
2: All right, guys.
0: All right.
1: Well, Charlie. Thanks, man.
0: Charlie Wade, a national champion yet again. Yeah. And, yeah, I mean, we can talk until we're blue in the face about, you know, what we believe is justifiable in terms of there being some tangible financial support for this program, whether it be in the form of, you know, helping to build newer facilities, or in the form of what is, as Charlie's describing, a reality of college sports now, like it or not. The NIL, that whole mechanism, that is part of it, that is part of the reality for it. Nobody 10 years ago could have predicted that this would be something that would require an ask of the state legislature on the part of the University of Hawaii is to help support the payment of student athletes. Does it feel uji? Yes. Does anyone really do we wish that it wasn't something that was maybe so pervasive? Sure.
1: Yes.
0: You know, combine that with the transfer portal. Like, yes, of course. It would be much more ideal to not have to worry about that, especially if you were a college coach. But the reality is, it is there. It is a challenge. It is an obstacle. And if you think, hey, look how well they're doing, you know, without some of that funding, imagine what they could accomplish with it then.
1: That's what I can't stand. And look, I want to say, I know that we do a sports talk show. My entire career has been in sports media here in Hawaii. We're in a sports bubble.
0: We're in a little echo chamber.
1: And there's a lot going on here. And we had the storms and all that. I understand all of that. But just to me, to make this vote on a Friday that's $5 million out of a 20.
0: It wasn't even that, too, by the time that bill was on the floor. It was $2.5 million.
1: Exactly. And so to even understand that, I don't know the exact financial details of what it would take for men's volleyball to get additional funding to be able to secure, I think, probably the best roster. But I actually don't think it's a lot. I think it's a lot less. And for that to happen on a Friday, and then to see if you go out there and you're there, and like, being there was so cool in Los Angeles just because of the amount of people I got to talk to or met, where this is their life. Like, this is what they want to do more than anything else, is to go see this team play in a Final Four. Like, just for them to then put all their money into flying out there, buying tickets, and just being a part of this really cool thing. I mean, I just can't explain to you the happiness and the excitement. Yeah. And just even before the match, whether they won or lost, how happy they were just to be there and sharing this with this team and what it meant to so many people. To see that and not think that $2.5 million is something that we need to help out to keep this happening, or $2.5 million isn't something that wouldn't benefit and help to allow this to maybe happen just a little.

0: little bit more. It just, it boggles my mind.
1: I'd imagine that some of the state legislators, even those who were most vocal against the idea of funding this initiative, I'd imagine that when the University of Hawaii men's volleyball team is honored in some form, I would imagine at the Capitol, that there will be still many who will take part in those photo ops, if you know what I mean, right? Like, that's
0: will
1: the
0: they,
1: thing.
0: Though? I mean,
1: that's
0: this is different now. That's like, you're on record as voting against this. I don't know. That, to me, is going to be a little bit of a tough.
1: The thing that's frustrating for me in this whole conversation, like the discourse around it, is like, of course, you can always pair something against something that is so much worse or more profoundly impactful on the community. So if you are going to somehow put those two things on the table adverse to one another, like if you're going to say, what's more important, supporting NIL or affordable housing? Nobody in their right mind is going to suggest that UH sports is more important. What would you say is more important, supporting NIL or fighting homelessness?
0: Right.
1: Of course no one's going to say that, but that is an unfair juxtaposition to put those two things in, right? In relation to one another. It doesn't have to be an either or. In fact, it is not in any way either or. And so that to me is an unfair, convoluting of the conversation and the dialogue around it. We can do all of that.
0: Yes.
1: That should be the goal, and the initiative is to try to find ways that we can support all of that. The stuff that needs absolute immediate attention, and also the things that do provide a source of feel goodness and galvanization for this community, right? And even if sports is still a fringe thing in the mind of so many, it does bleed into other areas, right? There is a certain profile and an identity. There is a certain recognition and acknowledgement of Hawaii as a place, as a brand that comes along with that kind of athletic success. And I just feel like it is so easy to dismiss that because of course you can take the stance of there are more important things. Of course there are, but that doesn't mean that you have to just toss it and chuck it aside.
0: 2.5 million out of 20 billion. I can't do the math. I'm not that smart, but I'm sure it's a pretty small percentage of the pie.
1: Lost by one vote. All right, 808-296-1500 is the number to call. We have a 4-pack of baseball tickets to give away. This is for tomorrow's game. This is for game 2 of this series. This week is going to throw me off, man, with a Wednesday, Thursday, Friday baseball series. Like, I'm going to be all whacked out as far as, like, what day of the week it is. But this is for tomorrow, game 2 of the series, Hawaii hosting CSUN. They need a win to officially qualify for the Big West postseason tournament. It'll be interesting to see what Rich Hill decides to do in terms of his pitching rotation. Do we see Isaiah Magdaleno on what would be 2 days of shorter rest here as a starter in this game? I think that is what is now circulating as being the decision that was made. He did tell us when we talked with him yesterday that Isaiah Magdaleno would pitch in some form, but he wasn't sure if he would start or maybe come out of the pen. The timing actually works out in some way because Magdaleno, who will pitch 2 days earlier than usual, if they do win a game this week, and you know, there's still a way if they sweep and you have another team that gets swept, there's still a way that they can get all the way to the number 3 spot and have a bye, but it is unlikely that they'll have a bye if they qualify, which means they'll play in that play-in game on Wednesday. And so now you do that math. Like, Isaiah Magdaleno goes today, and then he has his full allotment of the normal 7 days rest going into that play-in game, and you'd imagine you are going to put your best foot forward and throw Mags in that one. So that's going to be kind of fascinating to see how Rich Hill navigates through all of that. But we do have a 4-pack of tickets to give away for tomorrow night's game. So let's just do that. Caller number 808-296-1500. Give me a number, Billy, between 1 and, hey, you know what? 3 national titles for men's volleyball. How about 1 and 3?
0: 3. Let's do it.
1: All right. Caller number 3, 808-296-1500. We're really not messing around with this one. Gets a 4-pack of tickets for UH baseball tomorrow night against CSUN at Les Murakami Stadium. Big mahalo once again to Charlie Wade for joining us. We'll take a break. 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
4: There are no new accidents or stalls reported. The major roads around the island are all looking good. you can expect the usual slow spots. On the upper leeward coast on Farrington, the bridge over Waicomo Stream needs emergency repair work from newly discovered damage from the Kota low storms. The bridge is located between Kea'au Beach Park and Kea'au Homestead Road. Until the repairs are completed, only local traffic is being allowed through one open lane on the bridge.
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15: 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They deserve this, man. The fans deserve this. The state deserves this. Yeah, I love this, guys. I love this university and this island, and it's unbelievable.
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0: All right, welcome back. Let's talk sports. Kanoa Billy Tanner, ESPN Honolulu. Congrats to Peter. He was caller number three. Peter, who hails from a little city called Honolulu. He was caller number three and got the four-pack of tickets for UH baseball that's tomorrow against CSUN. So, I kind of forgot. Tanner, you and Gary had Rich Hill on the show yesterday. So what did he tell you guys about Mags? Because we did just kind of our pregame prep convo with him yesterday for Spectrum. And he was not quite as decisive about what his plan regarding Isaiah Magdaleno today would be. Again, usually the start of a series throughout the regular season in the Big West is Friday. They go Friday, Saturday, Sunday. They're moving things up to Wednesday, Thursday, Friday, in large part because of graduation on Saturday. And so that does change the cadence and certainly the amount of days of rest for the starting pitching rotation. So what did he tell you guys?
1: I think he kind of said something similar. It was a day ago, so practically a year ago. but he said something similar in the sense that I think we are expecting to see Isaiah Magdaleno tonight. I can't remember if he exactly said he is starting.
0: Yeah.
1: But we should be expecting to see some kind of Mags.
0: Today. Yeah. Because you figure, right? I mean, Billy, you've covered baseball in the past. Like, you know, pitchers will have bullpen session days, right? And yep. So they'll throw anyway. And you could probably argue that this would fall into that type of rhythm for Isaiah Magdaleno. But Isaiah is also one of those guys that, he's now the two-time reigning Big West Conference Pitcher of the Week, won all these National Pitcher of the Week honors the previous week. And he's just that guy, right? An innings eater, kind of that horse dude, right? And so I'd imagine that conversation with Isaiah Magdaleno, when asked about, you know, how he's going to feel in the possibility of being the starter here to open this series, even on shorter rest, that Mags is probably telling coach, like, yeah, give me the ball. Like, whatever you need from me, give me the ball. I'm good.
2: You know what he's going to say. My interesting thing is, so they play in the Big West tournament. You said it starts on a Thursday? The Big West tournament?
0: The play-in would be Wednesday.
2: The play-in is on a Wednesday. So you're looking at, he's been such an innings eater, and I don't know the exact numbers of pitches, but him going Friday after Friday and is in such a groove, I would consider, and this is just me thinking out loud, of pitching him Thursday and just moving him and Rebello back one day and going
0: and
2: Thursday,
0: staff,
2: Friday,
0: staff the,
2: and staffing
0: yeah.
2: Wednesday because, look,
0: I feel good. Thing. You
2: I
0: need the
2: good,
0: win, though.
2: But
0: you
2: I
0: need
2: feel
0: that
2: good
0: one
2: about
0: win.
2: Getting a win with Magdaleno and Hikita Rebello going back-to-back Thursday, Friday. It also kind of then sort of keeps him on a regular rest then from there till the following Wednesday or whatever. They'd still be in their same kind of, what is it, 6 days off or five full days off or whatever. Instead of it being so different where you're pitching Magdaleno now on, what is it going to be, four
0: well,
2: days
0: it'll
2: rest?
0: It'll be shorter rest for him this week. But then the plan that they
2: but I don't
0: likely
2: know about
0: be,
2: the longer
0: be...
2: rest thing. Like, I want to keep it as consistent as possible, right? Where, like, if you...
0: It's but a... that would be consistent because it would usually be Friday to Friday. So that's 7 days, right?
2: Yeah.
0: I mean, you know, the full week. And then if you go Wednesday to Wednesday, that's basically back to the normal cycle. It's just
2: what
0: this
2: day
0: week
2: is
0: would be...
2: Wednesday?
0: Today's Wednesday.
2: Today's
0: yeah.
2: Wednesday.
0: Yeah.
2: I think I did that wrong. Anyway. Yeah, you know what? Just do what Rich Hill does. What do I know?
0: Seriously. And that's how you break it down scientifically. No, but it is
2: starting
0: interesting.
2: 2 days early is just my thing. That's a little,
0: a little
2: concerning for me, especially for a guy that's just been on a roll all season long. But of course, if you ask him what he's going to do, he's going to be like, "Whatever you need, coach, I'm going to do that." But I would be a little bit worried about starting him 2 days ahead of normal schedule.
0: I think that's a legitimate sort of philosophical question, right, from a coaching standpoint of what would you prioritize here? Because you do need that one win, right? You're one win away from clinching the postseason. How do you prioritize that here? Do you want to try to put your best foot forward to open this series? And, of course, that would be with Magdaleno, even on shorter rest. Do you consider what you're saying and maybe put him and Hikili back another day and that be a little closer to the normal cadence and rhythm? But then what if, you lose this first game and all of a sudden, pressure mounts a little bit? And that's an interesting, I think, philosophical question from a coaching standpoint.
1: You know, a thing I also just thought about, too, is we got to remember, Rich Hill is Rich Hill, and he's coaching every game like it's game seven. He, touts that, every second of his life whenever we're talking to him, if it feels like. So if it's game seven and you have a couple of days of rest with your best starting pitcher, I'm putting him out there.
0: Yeah.
2: Then you're starting him, right?
0: Well, that's the thing. And so that's another thing, right? It is Rich Hill. And so if anybody thinks outside of the box, even if they are approaching a game or a series as, this is of the utmost importance, it is Rich Hill. And so, You know, he even mentioned to us when we talked to him, I could see Magdaleno pitching, but maybe not being the starter and maybe sort of gauging, which is just a completely different kind of overall approach and level of thinking here. If it's me, and I am not a Division I college baseball coach who has won, you know, over 1,200 games or whatever it is, like, if it is me, I'm giving Mags the ball. I'm giving Mags the ball here. And I'm saying, let's go qualify for the postseason. Do your thing. You'll get your maximum amount of rest for the next game, which will be a must win, which is the play-in, likely on Wednesday. I'm giving Mags the ball. What about you?
2: Sure.
0: Very decisive.
2: I think I'd probably give him the ball Thursday.
0: Okay. Tanner?
1: Yep. I think I'd give him the ball tonight.
0: Okay. All right. We shall find out here. Perhaps we will hear before.
2: Just have my buddy Sam Spangler in my head. You know, big time pro prospect and pitched on 3 days rest early in the tournament, and then didn't work out for him. So
0: yeah.
2: I got a little Sam Spangler on my mind.
0: Oh man, why'd you have to plant that seed?
2: I don't know. I don't know why I did that. I don't know why I did
0: that. I mean, I don't think. Okay, here's
2: the thing. I've been in enough of these things just like that. I'm always, I think, err on the side of caution. But I think at the end of the day, these are college kids. I'm changing. You know what? I'm changing my mind. Magdaleno, go tonight. Well, I didn't have a chance to think about this. I thought we were doing a top five list.
0: But certainly, like, maybe a shorter hook. Like, I don't think you go into this like, oh, this is another one of those possible CG efforts for Isaiah Magdaleno. Let's see him go the complete game. Like, you know, maybe it goes that way. I don't know. But I don't think you approach that. Like, you give him the ball, and maybe you're thinking, like, get us a solid five or six.
2: So
0: we're not going to run
2: if
0: you.
2: If that's the case, would you rather have a solid five or six tonight or maybe a little bit chance to go longer tomorrow?
0: I don't know. He went
2: 9 innings, 16 strikeouts. And then he went 8 innings last week. I just have that. He went 9 innings, 8 innings. I think he was 100 pitches last week and 109 or something the week before. I don't know, man. These are just college kids. You know what? These are just college kids. Their arms are fine. Go for it.
1: Trapp did throw a guy for like 100,000 pitches.
0: That was the opening week. Yeah. Wasn't that the opening weekend of the season?
1: I'm pretty sure.
0: And like every coach is like, yeah, we don't want to get these guys too high on the pitch count. And Trapp's like, nah, get them back out there. 100. Are we still short of 200 pitches? Yeah, put them back out there.
2: Hey, God bless Sam Spangler. I think he won him a WAC championship going out there. But long term, that didn't work out.
0: You think there was an ill effect of that on a long term basis?
2: I think we should have him on and ask him about it.
0: All right. Oh, my gosh. We did get a text, though. Speaking of top fives, you had mentioned it. You thought we were going to do a top five. And that's because we got a text asking us to do a specific top five here today, right?
2: We did. So I think we should come back and do it next segment. What is it about? Stay tuned.
0: Oh, a top five tease. And then after that, we will have a list of our top five teases, and I think that one right there will be on the list. All right, you're listening to Let's Talk Sports on ESPN Honolulu.
3: ESPN Honolulu traffic. If you're driving in from the west side, the first slow traffic you see will be at the Middle Street merge. The H1 is backed up to the Nimitz exit there, and the Moana Lewis slows at Fort Shafter. After Middle, the H1 stays at about 21 miles an hour to downtown. The only remaining slow traffic on the H1 westbound is from the Kapi'olani exit to the Punahou overpass. Windward commute is good, but expect slow traffic after Manawili Junction if you're coming up from Kailua.
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0: What's up? Welcome back. Let's talk sports. Kanoa Billy Tanner, ESPN Honolulu, 808-296-1500, the number to call or text. We are testing something out here. We are testing the boundaries of our relationship with Sam Spangler, who is on the air right now for KHON2 and their morning show. And I think they are in a segment as well. So I do believe he keeps his phone with him. I know he can probably check his phone during breaks, but we have asked, we have sent out a text to Sam Spangler asking if he would start Mags tonight or move him to tomorrow. All right.
1: That's great.
0: Speaking from experience. So we are going to find out just how far we can push this with Sam Spangler, who is trying to be a professional. And here we are trying to interrupt that professionalism on another television network.
1: He pitched twice in 3 days. I need to ask him what his combined pitch count was.
0: You should send him a text as well. All right, we have a caller on the line. What's the name here? We have Ephraim on the line. What's up, Ephraim? How's it going?
2: Hey, what's up, guys? How are you doing, Kanoa?
0: Good.
2: You know, you got the baseball tonight, the TV coverage and the radio coverage. I was just wondering offhand because I'm kind of handicapped. It's hard for me to get to the Central Center and celebrate with our volleyball team. Would there be any kind of coverage, or will somebody tape it and show it on YouTube?
0: That's a good question. I'm not sure. That might be a little bit of a tough run for Spectrum to get a camera down there, especially with the pregame scheduled to start at 6. That's kind of when the program over the arena starts. I'd imagine there'll be some news coverage at some point that you'll be able to see either on social media or on some of the newscasts. But I'm not sure if that's something that Spectrum will have the resources to incorporate on the baseball broadcast. Would be great. Maybe they can pull something off. But I'm not sure how that's going to work out.
2: Yeah, maybe some guys will just take a video and put it on YouTube. That's fine for me. I just wanted to be a little part of it.
0: Yeah, no,
2: because
0: I'm sure.
2: I watch them. I'm a religious volleyball follower for years. I haven't been there because of my condition. But when it's on TV, man, I don't miss it, man.
0: Oh,
2: I don't
0: that's
2: miss
0: great.
2: You. I don't miss C-Mac. You guys are terrific. So that's a damn celebration for us, yeah? So have a good one, my friend.
0: Well, awesome, Ephraim. Thanks for the call. Yeah, there'll be some coverage somewhere on social media, on YouTube, on television. It'll be somewhere. So rest assured, you'll be able to catch it. Thanks a lot, Ephraim. Appreciate the call. 808-296-1500.
1: I'll shoot some blurry video from my camera.
0: My phone. Could you text that to Candace Fujishima with Spectrum Sports? Maybe she can just put that
1: there you go.
0: As amateurish as it might look on the air.
1: Oh, it'll look amateurish, I'll tell you.
0: All right, we had a request from a texter for a top five list.
1: Top five!
0: Would you like to do the honors here?
1: You're not going to believe it.
0: We need some imaging, by the way, for the top five.
1: In honor of winning a national championship, we've been asked because we are the place to go. If you need a top five list, we will give you one.
0: Can we just get like the LeBron, like not one, not two, not three, not four, and let's use that as our imaging for this?
1: Well, then we'd only have to do four. We didn't even win five. Anyway, top five volleyball players of all time. Top five men's volleyball players.
0: Oh, okay. All right. Okay.
1: Do you have a list?
0: I do. I think one of the great questions is how high up on the list is Tredd Rosenthal?
1: I think that's the question. But I think the top four are pretty much
0: locks. Yeah. Okay. So some of the stipulations that I would apply here. If you are a national player of the year, you're on the list, right? Like you're in the top five. You're a national player
1: much,
0: of the year,
1: yes.
0: Right?
1: Yes.
0: Okay. So let's go. Others are also receiving votes. Okay. I don't have Tredd in the top five yet. Yet.
1: Yep.
0: And that actually is very debatable. I think there's absolutely justification for what he has been to this point as, you know, just individually recognized as one of the best players in the country and then winning a national championship. But I have him just outside. Like if this were a top six, he might be number six.
1: Which is okay because if you just think about what lies ahead for him and what he potentially can do next year. And look, very tough to do, but he's going to go in probably as the favorite for the National Player of the Year award. And if you get a second national championship, we're not talking just top five. Like that puts him near the very, very top. Yeah.
0: So a couple of the other guys who I'd have maybe on the outside looking in, Allen, just an absolute legend, was the first three-time All-American for Hawaii. What do you do with a guy like Stijn Von Tilburg?
1: That's a good one.
0: Who kind of like, you know, helped to set the tone in many ways, right? Like got them close, and then it was the next iteration of the team that would end up taking it all the way to a national championship.
1: That's a really good one. He was kind of, yeah, you're right, kind of building, setting the stage for the future guys. What do you do with a Spyros Hawkes?
0: Ooh, Spyros, he.
1: I mean, if he doesn't get hurt.
0: And he never had a, exactly. If he never had a chance to finish out, and I think that team absolutely competes for a national championship.
1: Were they undefeated, number one?
0: They were really good.
1: In the outrigger? Yeah, and he was on track to be, and I think, the national player of the year. I mean, he was unbelievable. So that's really unfortunate. That injury, that's one of the toughest injuries of all time.
0: That's a good call. Spyros Hawkes absolutely deserves some of that. Taylor Avril? You know, he became something with the U.S. Olympic team that I'm not sure everyone kind of saw coming to that fullest potential when he was at the University of Hawaii, but he was still awfully good.
1: Yeah, that's a good one. Yeah, but that's a little, was he a little bit more, though, because of his U.S. volleyball?
0: Possibly. I don't have him in the top five, but I have him maybe also receiving votes. What about another big middle?
1: Well, there's a couple.
0: Like
1: there's
0: a big man.
1: There's Voss, and then there's Patrick Gassman, four-time first-team All-Big West.
0: So you have Guilherme Voss. You have Pat Gassman. That's
1: four-time All-Big West first-team is pretty. There's only a few guys that have done it.
0: Okay. All right. So, so those are among the names also receiving votes. Let's get to our top five. All right. I will go. I'll reveal my number five, then you reveal your number five. My number five is a guy who had 50 kills in one match, Clay Stanley.
1: That's pretty good.
0: Yeah. That's my number five. Who's your fifth?
1: How long was Clay Stanley at UH?
0: He decided to forego his senior year, I remember. And then I think he may have sat out 1 year. So I want to say two seasons, full seasons.
1: Only 2 seasons? Does that change?
0: Ooh. All right. Interesting question. But and then we're also maybe giving him, I might be, you know, just subconsciously giving him some added credit because of what he ended up becoming with the USA national team as well.
1: That's true. Maybe. My number five, Tred Rosenthal.
0: Oh, you have him in the top five?
1: I think he's fifth. Yeah.
0: Like this is, so this is a very new thing. He has entered your top five. If we had asked you this last week, would he have been number five?
1: No, but he's got the national championship.
0: He's got the chip. All
1: right. Big West player of the year. He's really good.
0: Yeah, he's a pretty good really player. Good. I don't know if you guys have been watching. He's a pretty good player.
1: Really good.
0: All right, number four, I got Rado Parapunov.
1: Rado, number four, yep.
0: National player of the year. If you're a national player of the year, you get in the top five. Yep. Is that your number four?
1: Yep.
0: All right, number three, Jakob Tella.
1: Jakob Tella.
0: There you go, two-time national champ, national player
1: national
0: of the year.
1: National player of the year, yep.
0: And then I think these top two, I just feel like, yeah, anyone who has been a UH volleyball fan over generations are going to probably have this same 1-2. Number two, who you got?
1: Kostas
0: Theoharidis, number two, which means I think everybody knows universally this guy was part of the reason why when the arena opened and volleyball just became
1: the thing,
0: was because of this dude. And that's Yuv Alcott.
1: 100%. We weren't even the biggest volleyball family. Everyone knew who Yuv Alcott was. Everyone watched because of him. He was so good.
0: Yeah, yeah. So, there might be other guys that have, you know, he didn't win a national championship. He got close, was in a national championship match, didn't win one. But I think he's got that GOAT status because of what he meant for this program very early on in the days of the arena. It was a game changer.
1: I would say we did a top five, but really there's a Mount Rushmore. There's a real, defined top four, in my opinion, that's hard to put anyone else in there. I think there's a true Mount Rushmore of volleyball players. Rado, Jakob, Kostas, and Yuv Alcott.
0: And then Tred knocking on that door. Yeah. He might have to make room on that.
1: He's got the chisel out right now. He hasn't started hammering just yet, but the chisel is up.
0: Yeah, I'm with you on that. We have a response from Sam Spangler.
1: We do?
0: But we're also against a commercial break.
1: Ooh. When we come back.
0: Sam Spangler's tech
1: what
0: response.
1: What would Sam do?
0: While he is working the morning show at KHON, what would he do with Megs? Next.
3: 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Coming up on Wednesday, we'll talk NBA playoffs and WNBA regular season with ESPN's Ramona Shelburne and the latest from the NFL schedule release in Major League Baseball on ESPN Honolulu, Hawaii sports leader.
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13: 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Best and worst.
0: All right, let's get right to it. Our best and worst. Our best, I think we're both in agreement here, is the fact that we reached out to Sam Spangler while he's on the air doing the morning show with KHON, and he's responded to us. And so I think this is something we should try to do a little bit more frequently. Let's text Sam while he's working and see what kind of answers we can get. We'll just ask him, like, randomly on any given day, like, just some random sports questions. I would love that. I think that would be hilarious. So we can do that. But he did text. Regarding Magdaleno, does he get the ball tonight? If it were Sam's decision, he says, nope, tomorrow.
1: Yep.
0: He goes, 17 innings in 2 weeks, and he was dealing with some fatigue before that. I'd give him the extra day.
1: Yep.
0: Sam then, that's what you said, and then wavered.
1: And
0: on
1: then
0: it.
1: Wavered.
0: Sam then flips it and asked us, do you think volleyball is a dynasty? Oh, hell yes, it's a dynasty.
1: Three national championships in 6 years, seven Final Fours in 9 years, five appearances in the national final
0: Final in 7 years, right?
1: Yeah. Yeah,
0: that's dynasty stuff, man.
1: I agree.
0: That's dynasty stuff.
1: When you have as many national championships as every other school combined this decade, dynasty.
0: Yeah, dynasty for sure. All right, let's get to our worst. What's your worst?
1: Oh, my worst. We didn't get to talk about it because it was a few days old, but did you see Victor Wembanyama when he got ejected and he's sitting there and he's like, oh, figure two, what does that mean? What does that mean? Like, he doesn't know what that means. Like, he didn't know he was ejected. I don't buy it for 1 second. Yeah, Victor Wembanyama.
0: That's how good of a guy
1: he
0: is.
1: Ejected.
0: He's
1: get
0: never
1: up
0: had to
1: and
0: deal
1: get
0: with
1: out of there.
0: A possible
1: you threw an elbow.
0: Double flagrant.
1: One of the dirtiest plays I've ever seen in my life. Get out of there, Victor Wembanyama.
0: A lot of people saying that he shouldn't have played in that game last night. A lot of people saying that. I'm a little surprised as to how many people that there really are. Track record has to count. It was a very nasty elbow. But he also got ejected, like, early in the second quarter. So he missed almost an entire game, like, almost three full quarters. Was a suspension necessary to add on to that? As a Spurs fan, I would argue no. All right, so my worst, I don't know, John Hawks, head coach for UCLA, did a podcast interview, was posted yesterday, where he's still lamenting the non-touch call initially that got reversed to a touch call that opened the door for UC Irvine to upset them in the NCAA tournament. Bad look for Hawks?
1: Very bad look. There's so many other reasons you lost that match.
0: Yeah, I mean, you lost in five on your home floor. There's a lot of stuff you could also point to. All right, that's it for us. Thanks to our guests. 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
22: 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In other words, anytime, anywhere, apparently, to check out the Rich Eisen Show. 844-204-RICH is that number to dial right here on the show. Throwing elbows on this program and surviving and getting stronger, just like your San Antonio Spurs. We'll talk about that with Ramona Shelburne and Dave McMenamin, our colleagues from ESPN, both stopping by in studio. Ramona, hour two, Dave, hour three. I'm sure both of them were right there in the exit interviews with LeBron. So they're going to be joining us on that front. Full-on conversations again with you at 844-204-RICH being the number to dial here on the program. What's up, Christopher Brockman?
23: Hey,
22: how are you?
23: Eisen, what's up, man? I want to be referred to as analyst from now on.
22: Are you, because that's analyst, how you're referred
23: analyst
22: to.
23: Analyst Chris Brockman.
22: Analyst, yeah. Chris Brockman.
23: That's how I want to be referred
22: All
23: to.
22: All right.
23: Yeah, thank you.
22: I don't know if I'm going to accommodate.
23: Okay. All right.
22: a sound engineer, Jason Feller.
23: Exactly.
22: How are you?
23: See how it sounds?
24: Sounds great.
23: Yeah. Yeah, great.
22: Candlelighter TJ Jefferson.
23: Exactly.
25: Brother in the corner, TJ Jefferson.
22: Oh, my God.
25: I'm a brother, and I'm in the corner.
22: Moving on up. Nobody puts you in a corner.
25: I put myself here.
22: Good to see you. Just you and Dr. J.
25: Just the two
22: in the corner on the Rich Eisen Show.
25: The good doctor.
22: It is great. And good to see you, man.
25: And even if my fandom ends for that team, my love for this man never.
22: You know
25: died.
22: What? It was. There were a lot
23: you
22: of
23: had a good run.
22: There were a lot of plot twists yesterday on this. You program. Had a good none bigger than T.J. Jefferson saying the Eagles were going to beat the Dallas on Thanksgiving Day.
25: Right? Well, we're not going to win them all.
22: Knocked. You know? I mean, you could win that one though, and lose others potentially.
25: Look, I'm a realist.
22: Schedule's getting released.
25: I'm not one of those. One. Every year is our year, guys. Like they try to make me out on YouTube. It's not a
22: drip.
25: But we are winning.
22: Schedule's getting released one by one.
2: It's going to be great. Thursday, tomorrow night, I think ESPN has got the schedule release show now. It's coming out. One game by one game by one game. The International Series got introduced. We'll talk about that shortly on the program. 844-204-RICH is the number to dial. And this is how I'm got so much football on the brain. Listen, I know we're in the middle of the NBA playoffs. I get it. I know we're in the middle of the NHL playoffs. I get it. I know one sport in the NBA leads up to the finals, and one sport in the NHL leads up to the final. Singular. I don't get it. But that's just the way it is, right? Major League Baseball. I'm following it again. The Yankees actually won.
23: Oh, yeah.
2: You know who's following it again? Cal Raleigh. He broke an 0 for 30 for whatever slump by apparently showering in his uniform. Did you hear about that?
25: No.
2: That's a slump bust move right there.
25: Buster. Okay.
2: One way. These are all happening. I get it. This is all. We're in the middle of all of it. The WNBA season is tipping off and is already a few games in.
23: Oh, great finish in Portland last night.
2: Susie's taking Taylor to Fever Sparks tonight.
23: Love it.
2: Here in town. Live. In other words, there's lots of current things happening.
23: Is that why Mike's not here today?
2: Maybe so. He's got himself set up. Like,
23: getting ready.
2: Like, yeah, he's got his hat. He's got a seat like he's sitting in front of Satrials like he did that time for the Fever and the Sparks.
23: Taking creepy years ago. Photos. He's just like, how close can I get?
2: Oh, yeah, yeah. I don't know. Susie will bolo for that one
23: Thank
2: tonight.
23: You. Of course.
2: Okay.
23: Of course.
2: Listen, I understand there's lots going on now.
23: There is.
2: But the schedule's about to get released. And I had many different ways about how was I going to handle this conversation. And I figured it out. Forget the schedule.
23: Oh, forget it?
2: Yeah.
23: Oh.
2: I've got a power rankings right in the middle of May. I'm going to do this from now on, as long as this show's on the air and as long as I'm no longer involved in the schedule release. I've got this going down every year now. A new tradition unlike any other.
23: Love it.
2: The first way, way, way too early power ranking.
23: Oh!
2: And then I will go right before everybody leaves for the summer. It's a way, way too early.
23: Okay.
2: And then right at the outset of training camp, maybe, or middle of training camp, way too early.
23: Okay.
2: Then I'll do regular power. So I got power ranking set up. One a month.
23: So this is three ways?
2: This is way, way, way too
23: early. Okay, got it.
2: Schedule release, power rankings. It's a mouthful. Presented by SoFi. Hit it.
3: This is my
2: power rankings.
3: There are many like it, but this one is mine.
4: Power rankings.
2: That's right. Way, way, way too early, right before the schedule release edition of the power rankings presented by SoFi. That is a mouthful. Hit it, please. I've got 10 teams. That's what a power rankings.
23: Come on.
2: Demands. First up, number 10 on the list.
23: Don't blow it.
2: They've got a new head coach.
23: Oh, okay.
2: They've got a new offensive coordinator.
23: Interesting.
2: The offensive coordinator has been plucked from the fruit of the Chicago Bears' Ben Johnson vine. Hey, everybody's been sitting there in Ballmer wondering when this offense is going to look newfangled, high-flying, with all due respect to the new head coach in Cleveland, Todd Monken. You know, Greg Roman before that, right? They got Declan Doyle now. Keep that name in mind with Lamar Jackson and Derrick Henry. And this offense rolling downhill. Albeit behind a new center. But Baltimore is number 10 on this list. Okay. Don't forget them.
23: Okay.
2: Don't forget them.
23: Right.
2: I understand. They didn't make it last year. I understand they made some changes, but I like the changes.
23: They drafted that guy you love.
2: Venga Ioane. A right guard that will be in the mix for Offensive Rookie of the Year.
23: Right, what you said.
2: Yeah. Oliva Venga.
23: God bless you.
2: Okay. And Penn State, number 10 on the list. The Baltimore Ravens are 10th in my power rankings. Number 9, this team has got to get better. Because with the next man up last year, and nobody expected them to, and I understand they had a last place schedule, but they damn near were the one seed in the NFC. Now they got Mike Evans, they got Nick Bosa back, they got Fred Warner back. I understand Kittle might not be back until, you know, who knows when, but I think he'll be ready at some point. San Francisco 49ers, bang, bang, nine again.
23: Seems a little low.
2: Nine, okay. Seems a little low, but there's some really good teams
5: I guess this is way, way, way too early.
25: Okay. Yeah, man. Don't mess up his
5: phone. It's fine. You can pick. I know you're nitpicking. Yeah, that's fine. Number eight.
25: Okay. I don't pick nits.
5: Number eight. I put them higher. I just don't know what's going to happen, what they're going to look like without A.J. Brown. I'm putting the Eagles here at number eight.
23: Ahead of the Niners.
5: I am putting them ahead of the Niners. And I know the Niners bounced the Eagles last year. I get it. I just like Mike Evans, man, on Philadelphia. On San Francisco, putting him at nine. I still need to see a little bit more. And the Eagles, I'm putting him at eight.
23: A.J. Brown's still an Eagle, though.
5: I know that, but that's
23: what I've heard.
5: Not going to happen. Get ready, pal.
23: Well, you heard the rumor, A.J. Brown's in Boston.
5: He's already looking at
23: condos, baby.
5: Which brings me to number seven. The New England Patriots are number seven.
23: Ooh, that's low.
5: Disrespectful. Low?
23: In the Super Bowl last year.
5: I know. That was way, way too early.
23: Have they played that game yet?
5: They hit it.
23: I'm still waiting.
5: Bigger and faster than you expected.
23: That's true. This is actually.
5: I need to see what it looks like in year two here, man.
23: Let's keep us under the radar.
5: All right.
23: Who's our head coach?
5: Exactly. There's that too. But who the heck knows, man? That's been quiet for at least a few days, which has not been the case over the last month. Number six. Putting the Chicago Bears here.
23: Oh.
5: Okay. They are the highest ranked NFC North team I have here.
23: Okay.
5: I'm putting them at six.
23: Six.
5: All right. Can't wait to see what Ben Johnson and the Bears look like in their year two. Dylan Thienemann, that first round pick, they're going to put him right in the back end of that defense, start thumping, coming downhill and hit people from the back end. Maybe this defense, front end, back end, they got it working now. A little even better.
23: Bears third best odds to win the North.
5: I got it. To win the North, really?
23: Yeah.
5: Huh. Okay. Okay.
23: Yeah.
5: Number five.
25: Go ahead, sit.
23: No. No, come on.
5: I believe in him.
23: No way.
5: I'm putting the Dallas Cowboys in the top five.
23: Oh
5: yeah.
23: Wow.
5: I think they've nailed it. That's where it is the middle of the offseason. Like, we are right in the middle of the offseason that they have been winning. That defensive line, I know they coughed up Odigizua to San Francisco, by the way. But Rashawn Gary.
23: Yes.
5: Kenny Clark. Quentin Williams, the kid they just drafted, Malachi Lawrence, overshown. My guy Jay Sean Barham out of Michigan, where they drafted. Caleb Downs on the back end. I think they have checked some defensive boxes, man.
23: Whoa.
5: And offensively,
25: he was already nice.
5: There is one. How do you not have them as maybe a top five offense in the NFL?
23: Seventh best odds to win the NFC.
5: Okay.
25: Those people don't know everything.
5: Right? These are my power rankings. I'm putting the Cowboys five.
25: I like your rankings better than the
5: number four. I'm putting the Denver Broncos here.
23: Okay.
5: Denver Broncos here.
23: Okay.
5: I'm looking forward to Jalen Waddle in this mix. Okay. Looking forward to that.
23: Right.
5: Seeing Bo Nix back in the mix. That rhymes. Okay.
25: Bo Nix is in the mix.
5: Sean Payton's not calling the plays. I don't know what's going to happen there. Can he really take his hands off the steering wheel like that?
25: Can you?
5: No. Thanks for asking. No, I cannot.
25: No, I'm just saying.
5: RJ Harvey, year two. Keep an eye out.
25: Okay.
5: J.K. Dobbins back. Okay.
23: Okay.
5: Let's see what this looks like.
23: Evan Engram.
5: Let's see what it looks like. Number three, I'm putting your defending Super Bowl champs out of respect.
23: What? Why aren't they won?
5: I don't know. Because I get it. I get it. I understand that.
25: Wow. Defending.
5: But out of respect here.
25: That's not respectful.
5: It's not respectful?
23: No.
25: They're the champions.
23: They're the champs.
5: I understand they're the champs, but who's...
23: To be the man.
25: You got to beat the man.
5: It's a top three team.
25: Yeah, but they're not... They're top three, but they're not one or two.
5: Okay.
25: See, that's not good for them.
5: I get it. I want to see what Sam looks like in year two. How is he going to defend his title? What's going to go up? What's going to go down? As you know, Super Bowl teams the next year, usually something happens injury-wise. This, that, the other thing. I don't know.
23: Interesting.
5: I don't know.
25: RIP to your mentions.
5: They're going to be starting fine. But they still top three. It's still top three. What's the matter?
25: Look, I'm not even a Hawks fan.
5: My mentions.
23: Yeah, I mean, the reputation that you have for not liking Seattle.
5: What are you talking about?
23: Is not, you know, you're not doing any favors.
25: I'm just saying, if we win the chip, we better be number one.
5: They're going to start a rookie running back.
25: PGA.
6: Okay, fine.
25: They got Charbonnet still.
6: All right, Ryan. Come at me.
25: They will.
23: By the way.
6: Oh, you're not going to like this. Nobody's going to like this then.
23: Jesus.
6: Number two.
25: Who is it?
6: Our neighbors across the street. The Los Angeles Chargers.
23: Okay, good. I thought you were going to go somewhere
6: else. Our number two. I like the moves they made, man. They're getting two Pro Bowl, if not all pro tackles back.
25: Two.
6: I said two.

0: guy Kolar, who's saying blocking is like a bowl of creme brulee, which doesn't even come in a bowl. It comes in a dish.
1: Yeah, but it's circular, right? And so...
0: Mike McDaniel's drawing up the offense for Jim Harbaugh. The defense is coming back. I understand they've lost their defensive coordinator. I'm concerned about that, but the L.A. Chargers are two, and get ready for a Super Bowl 61 in SoFi to potentially be in that team against my number one team, the Los Angeles Rams.
1: Oh, well, you know good and well that ain't going to happen.
0: How about that?
2: Got my hopes up for a second.
1: For what?
0: What, the Raiders?
2: Yeah.
0: Are you out of your mind?
2: Get you a Raider Nation tattoo.
3: If the Rams and Chargers play in the Super Bowl.
0: In SoFi.
3: Who's going to be at the game?
0: What are you talking about?
3: We're fans. Like, what fans are going to be at the game?
0: This guy over there. You're a season ticket holder.
1: You'll be there.
0: What's going
3: on? I'll go to the games.
0: You'll go?
1: Sometimes.
3: When? I'll go.
0: Says a guy, and you're like, who's going to the game?
3: Well, you know, the Chargers.
0: Oh, yeah. It'll be so tough to get tickets. I mean, it's so tough to go ahead and.
3: Yeah, I'm just saying.
0: Sell tickets. It'll be so tough to sell tickets to this one.
1: Are those tickets geotagged as well? Or?
0: Yeah,
1: we figure that out. Like,
0: the Los Angeles Rams lost amongst the Ty Simpson madness.
3: Mm-hmm. Could have been.
0: Is they ready to roll? Ready to roll.
1: I got Ruben
0: Bain. RTR. Ready to roll.
3: Hey.
0: With the defending MVP of the league.
1: Who's got a chip on his shoulder.
0: Okay.
1: I would.
0: Okay. Got it.
3: Yeah, it is.
0: Understood. Last time this happened, it sparked two MVP seasons in a row for Aaron Rodgers. Let's see what happens with this one. Everybody else, Trent McDuffie, he's been added.
1: Yeah.
0: Let's go. And that's my way, way, way too early power rankings. With the Rams 1 and the Chargers 2, fittingly enough, brought to you by SoFi.
3: Hey.
0: Get your money right. Call me. Call me. At me. Call.
1: Come
0: 844-204 Rich. Number to dial. Say, Rich, you're way off. And I'll be, no. I'm way, way, way too early and off.
1: I'm going to start calling you Snap because you got the power.
3: I know everyone's like, oh, Brody cares too much about odds. I mean, the odds do
1: matter. You do care a lot.
3: They do matter.
0: How about my odds?
3: The Bills have the fourth best odds.
0: Okay.
3: Not on the list.
0: All right. I love their quarterback. I love their quarterback. He will be an MVP candidate quarterback. Come on now.
1: Let's see it again.
3: The Chiefs have the same odds as the Patriots and Chargers.
0: Okay. I left them off.
3: I kind of thought they would be 10 or 9.
0: Okay.
1: Well, Chris, don't get too... it's way, way, way too...
3: I get it.
0: Who do you take off for
3: Green
0: the...
3: Green Bay has better odds than Dallas and Chicago.
0: Oh, so you take Dallas off, huh?
1: Don't say that.
0: You take Dallas off, huh?
1: Don't say that.
3: Kind of take Dallas off.
0: Okay. Talk about talented roster.
3: And I would
0: Cowboys
3: move,
0: have
3: I would
0: it,
3: move
0: man.
3: Everybody. I would have the Bills probably.
0: Where? Over who? Who do you take off? You take Dallas off.
3: I would probably have Buffalo in the top five.
0: Really? Okay.
1: Well, it's a good thing he doesn't have a way, way, way too.
0: Well, let's see what happens in the next month.
3: Yeah.
0: You never know.
3: Never know.
0: There could be some OTA movement.
3: That's right.
0: OTA-inspired movement.
3: Some good free agents out there.
0: And call me, if you wish. Yeah. 844-204-RIGH.
1: Holla at him.
0: Holla at your boy. Method Man once said.
1: That's my man's in there.
0: Okay.
3: Love it. Good list.
1: Wait till
0: I don't know. Everything you've said since I opened my mouth says it's not a
3: good list. Oh, sorry. Good idea for the list.
0: Ah. 844-204-RICH, number two dial. Coming back, we have games on the schedule that have been announced. Get your tickets ready. And by tickets, I mean airplane tickets. Because they're all international series games.
1: Get your Euros ready.
0: 844-204-RICH, number to dial. 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

0: Yeah. Welcome back to the Rich Eisen Show. Matt in Wisconsin. Let's just go right into it. Matt in Wisconsin.
1: Matt.
0: Matt, are you pissed at me, Matt?
2: Hey, what's going on, Rich?
0: What's going on, Matt? Are you pissed at me?
2: No, not at all, man. It's way too early.
1: Way too early.
2: But I do want to say that I think my Green Bay Packers should have made that list. We're going to come back healthy. We got Tucker Kraft, number one tight end.
0: I like him.
2: Coming back. We got Micah Parsons coming back.
0: Well, I don't know when. When is Parsons coming back? He got hurt a little too late.
2: That's a good point.
0: He came back.
2: That's a good point. I don't know.
0: We'll see. We'll see. But I don't mean to cut you off. Keep going, Matt. Go for it.
2: I'm Jordan Love, another season.
0: All right, who would you take off my list? You want to take the Cowboys off my list?
1: Why not?
2: No, they're loaded.
0: Okay. So who do you take off the list? The Bears?
2: I hate saying that because Dallas is my number one rival, going back in, unfortunately, 30 years ago. But
3: of course,
2: I would probably take off.
0: Who would you take off? Chargers? From two off? Just take them off? Do I take the Ravens off?
2: I would take the Chargers off. I would probably take the Chargers off.
0: You would? Okay. Mm.
3: All right. They're at number two.
0: They're two. Two all the way off.
2: Yeah.
0: Okay. Thank you, Matt. It's Matt in Wisconsin.
2: Yep. Hey, thank you.
0: You bet.
3: I'm surprised you didn't say the Bears.
0: Let's go. Kanye in Washington, D.C. What's up?
4: Kanye.
0: Get him back here.
4: Hey, Shaolin Rich. How you doing this morning, player?
0: What's going on? How are you?
3: Kanye, what's up?
4: Kanye, what up? Brock C?
1: What up, dude?
4: Go Birds. Go Birds.
0: Birds?
4: You take me back to my childhood, man, how you be mispronouncing my name, man, like my teachers used to, but that's okay.
0: You're Kanye, right? That's how you pronounce your name?
4: No. It's like Kanye West, but it's Kenye.
0: Kenye.
4: K-E-N-Y-E.
0: Okay. So,
4: but anyway, let's get to business. My Eagles are 2-0 on Thanksgiving against the Cowgirls. So this 2026 will be no different. And also, Rich, did you see yesterday on Get Up and First Take when the Cowgirl legend Troy Aikman spoke on the greatness of Jalen Hurts and how much he likes him?
0: Yeah.
4: This is the second time a Cowgirl has been on film praising Jalen, i.e. Emmitt Smith.
0: Wow.
4: Dak and company are trash. Especially that their own alumni don't speak good about them, and they speak highly about a rival. How you like them apples, TJ? Feel good, huh?
3: I think everything you said is false, and I want to call you a liar, Kanye.
4: Oh, no, it's on record, TJ. It ain't no false.
3: You know what I mean? But, like, Troy Aikman's a lead pipe wielding professional. Of course, he's going to say something nice.
4: Those rankings are ridiculous, too, Rich. You know what I'm saying? If you got Dallas in the top five, the Eagles definitely need to be up there as well. But it's early, so it's all good. Go Birds.
0: Hey, Kenya, you're not – did he leave? Is he gone?
3: No. Yeah, cut him.
4: I'm here.
0: You're not concerned about what the offense looks like without A.J. Brown?
3: Yeah, you better be concerned.
4: No. Because, number one, he's still here.
3: He's gone.
0: Get ready for him to be gone. He'll be gone.
4: It might – I'm still here?
0: No.
3: Not you gone.
0: He's still here.
3: A.J. Brown gone.
0: A.J. Brown is currently here. He will not still be here. He's gone.
4: Well, like I said, man, June 1st is around the corner. We're going to see what happens June 1st, okay?
0: Yeah, well, okay. There you go.
4: But that offense is going to still be potent. I mean, we won't have the big body that A.J. gives us, but it's okay. We're going to have Lemon and the other young guys to step up, and we're going to have Heisman Trophy winner Devontae Smith take the true number one if A.J. leaves.
0: Kenya in D.C., thank you very much for the call. There he goes.
5: We are who we are.
0: Let's go.
3: That's got 22 touchdowns.
0: AJ in Bermuda. We got someone from Bermuda's pissed at me.
3: Point that out.
0: What's up, AJ?
6: What's going on, Rich?
0: Big fan of the show.
6: Thanks for taking the call.
0: Are you calling from Bermuda right now? Where in Bermuda are you calling from?
3: The Triangle.
6: I am calling from Bermuda.
0: Where about?
6: In Hamilton, in the city.
0: Oh, it's just a beautiful neck of the woods. Even though it's right
6: in the
0: water.
6: Very nice.
3: Yeah, but he's not calling for something positive, I can tell you that.
0: Uh-oh. Okay, what's up?
6: I'm calling because I felt like you missed out on the Falcons.
0: Oh. Okay. Now, listen, who am I taking off for the Falcons? Who am I taking off for the Atlanta Falcons on my top 10? Really? Who am I bouncing? You want your Falcons on there. Who am I bouncing?
6: I do. I think maybe the Chargers. I feel like the Chargers. Only in theory, because I feel like obviously they have a good team on paper, but Justin Herbert just didn't get it done, and I feel like with the Kevin Stefanski coming in, and I feel like he's really good with running backs, and Bijan's him without Stefanski. We had a really good draft class.
0: AJ, I thought I thought this Tua Herbert thing has been decided. I think this is I don't know. You're like the Supreme Court throwing out precedents. I don't know what's happening right now. You know what I mean? Like, what's
6: I even forgot about Tua. I was talking about Michael Bennett.
0: Yeah, well, okay. All right. Okay. So
6: I got faith in him. I still got faith in him.
0: So a Penix quarterbacked Falcons team should crease my power rankings, but a Tua quarterbacked Falcons team, it's legit them not on my power rankings.
6: Well, when you put it like that, Rich, when you put it like that.
0: I have to put it like that.
6: I still got faith in the kid. I think, bar, you know, him healing from the injury, I think we'll be okay.
0: Okay. AJ in Bermuda, everybody. Beautiful day in Bermuda. Beautiful day here in the studio. Speaking of going overseas or into seas or just trying to make the transition from Bermuda to the international games that have been announced.
5: Yeah.
0: There's a lot of international game slander going on. A lot of IGS. International game slander going on. 9 games being played outside of the United States of America. Overseas, in London, 3 games. Paris has now been added to Madrid and Germany. Mexico City's back in the mix. Rio de Janeiro puts Brazil back in the mix. And it all starts in Melbourne, Australia. Okay? All starts with the game in Melbourne that's going to start the season, essentially, on a Wednesday. Melbourne Niners-Rams, first stop. Then the Brazilians in Rio. What a party that's going to be. Gets to see Ravens-Cowboys.
5: Woo.
0: Then we go to London.
3: Okay? Ralph.
0: Then we go to London. 3 games in London. Colts and Commanders in London. Yeah. That's going to go down in Tottenham. And then in Tottenham, you got the Eagles and the Jaguars. Huh?
3: Let's go Jags.
0: The Doug Peterson Bowl.
3: Right, right.
5: Doug Peterson.
0: Peterson. There in London. And then the Jaguars stay put.
3: Jaguars.
5: Advantage.
0: And they get to, if this goes down, by the way, I'm assuming, if you put that up one more time, the international game schedule, it is in Wembley, you bet. So Tottenham gets the first two, and then Wembley, which is the stadium that Shad Khan owns, the Jaguars, like their home stadium, that's a pretty massive football game.
5: Mm-hmm.
0: Texans and Jaguars, okay? And the Jaguars will have the benefit of already being on the time zone.
3: Yeah.
0: They'll already be there for a week.
3: Used to the food, used to the time.
0: Then, Paris, man. Good Lord.
3: Bonjour.
0: Aaron Rodgers and a croissant. Let's go. The French Quarter going just straight to France.
3: The Saints in Paris.
0: New Orleans Saints in Paris. Taking on
5: Will Howard in Paris.
0: Aaron Rodgers and the Steelers.
3: Bonjour.
0: Okay.
3: Jean Mappelle.
0: You know what I mean? Let's go. Bengals and Falcons in Madrid.
5: That's pretty fun.
3: Right.
0: Munich, which is an outstanding location for NFL games.
5: I know. I kind of like
0: Patriots and the Lions.
3: That should be a good one, too.
0: Mexico City, the Vikings, and then there's the Niners once again. Listen, the international game slander.
3: I'm slandering it, Rich.
0: Oh, people are.
3: Yeah.
0: I'm seeing it all over the place. And I will just say this.
5: Sadly.
0: As somebody who's called a ton of international games for NFL Network, and I've been there and done that, the players and the coaches don't like it. I understand they don't like it because it's a business trip. We all as fans go there, and it's not a business trip. It's a party. It's let's go hang out. Let's go here. Let's go there. The players in London are in hotels that are way outside of town.
5: Yep.
0: So they're not going into town. They're not going into London. And if they do go into London to see their families, it is a long-ass haul, and it's it's a displacement. And coaches aren't terribly happy about it either, because it is the ultimate of what you can't control. You cannot control the fact that the NFL and owners want to export the game around the world for business purposes. And you have to go along, and you are now going to be taken out of your comfort zone of either a home game or you're traveling, and now you're going way further than any road game, most likely. Yeah. Although Philadelphia to Seattle is similar from Philadelphia to London.
7: True.
0: Houston to London is not anything comparable to what wherever they travel in the United States at all. Just as a for instance, right? And so I get that. I totally understand that. That players and coaches just want to control what they can control, and it's their schedule, and it's their ability to practice in their home. Some teams decide to go at the last minute and tell them, players, get your rest on the plane and then get your rest here, and then let's play the game and let's go home. And if they poop the bed there, then they'll hear from all of us in the media, boy, you made a mistake. You should have gone there earlier. Well, I mean, you go there earlier to get used to the time zone, then you're practicing in facilities that are not your own. You know, Jacksonville's going to be away from home for 2 weeks, and they're home games. So I understand the way players and coaches feel about it. But in terms of the experience of being there and playing in these games, once the game starts for the players and the coaches, it feels like a Super Bowl. I'm telling everybody. In Munich, when Brady and the Bucks showed up against Pete Carroll and the Seahawks that year and Geno Smith, both guys, Carroll and Brady, went to the podium and said this atmosphere was like the Super Bowl. And those guys, you know, have played a Super Bowl against each other. It's unreal. The fans cannot get enough of it. Cannot get enough of it. And it's not expats living abroad solely. As a matter of fact, in Germany, those are diehard football fans.
7: Yeah.
0: Big time. Yeah, I'm not kidding. Let's just put it this way. There were the fans that I spoke to in Germany, from the field to the stands, because I'm a man of the people, sounded more like Sprockets than Mike Myers, to use an SNL pop culture reference from back in the day.
3: He's going to be done.
0: All right? And fans that I met who were Americans were coming from the Middle East, Africa, to get to Germany. It's closer to go there than it is to London. People would be taking trains from all around Europe to get to Munich. Spectacular. I was not in Madrid. I heard it was unbelievable. Paris is going to be lit, and that is a phrase that I use purposefully because, you know, it's the city of lights. Listen, it's going to be incredible. The NFL in Paris is going to be nuts. Mm-hmm. And the NFL in Rio, the NFL in Paris, the NFL in Madrid, the NFL in Munich, the NFL in Melbourne, the NFL in Mexico City is what the NFL should be doing. It's what they should be doing. They have to do this sort of stuff. It's a connected world in which we live. The other sports are already connected to those continents because it's easier for, you know, humans to play basketball and hockey and come to the United States than football to the United States. So they're exporting it and they're selling the sport in places. And, you know, I understand fans are like, really? Okay. I it doesn't matter to me. I just need my fantasy update. I just need to be entertained on a Sunday. I'm going to be sitting on the couch. I don't care that it's in this spot or that spot. And the players might be like, really? I've got to. The 49ers are going to be, we're doing a segment on this solely in hour three. The 49ers are going to close in on 40,000 miles traveled this year. So I totally get it that the players are like, really? But, you know, we're raising all boats here. I know five of these games are on NFL Network, and I work for NFL Network. I'm not caping for it just because of that. I've been there. It's incredible. Incredible. And they connect with fans in a way that is valuable. And if it raises all boats, I'm telling you, the idea here at some point is to, you know, I'm taking the games off NFL Network, but it's to sell a package. And everybody's going to play an internet. Get used to it. There's an international series game in weeks 1, 3, 4, 5, 6, 7, 9, 10, and 11. We're almost there.
5: Oh, yeah. We're going to have one every week.
0: So we're missing weeks 2 and 8. Weeks 2 and 8 in the first 11 weeks are the only weeks without an international series game. We're almost there. And I understand why there isn't one in week 2. Because if you're opening on the road, right, and you're then going to go international, that's almost impossible. And if you're opening at home, you're going to go on the road in week 2. That means somebody's home debut is on the road in week 2. It's very difficult to do that. That's why they put Melbourne in week 1 so the Niners and Rams can go way earlier and then have an entire week and a half for them to come back and play in week 2. And I'd be surprised if the Niners and the Rams are on the road in week 2. I think they're both going to be in Los Angeles and Sanford and Santa Clara. I understand why players and coaches are, because I've interviewed them. I'm in broadcast meetings, and the first 15 minutes is always talking to a coach or a player. It's just like, did you get your rest? What's your philosophy about traveling? Do you like your facility? What's going on here? Are players going back and forth into town? Have they seen their families? You know, hey, Jacksonville. Hey, Liam Cohen, 2 weeks. You're going to be here for 2 weeks. Like, what about that? And so I get it. It is a logistical problem, nightmare, inconvenience, whatever adjective you want to use. But in the business of the sport, it is indispensable. It is unbelievable. If you are a fan, and I know ticket prices are through the roof now these days, and I'm not referring to the seats in the stadium. I'm referring to the seats in a plane. It's expensive. I totally understand that. If you can't afford it and you can get off of work and you can get into a plane and make a weekend or a week out of it, memories.
3: Yeah.
0: Absolute memories. And I hope your team doesn't get blown out because that sucks. But it's unreal.
3: Mm-hmm.
0: The atmosphere is unlike, it's as close to a college atmosphere as you'll see. And if you watch any of these Premier League games, you're like, wow, these fans are going nuts in the stands. It's a lot like that. It really is. So that's my opinion of the international series games.
3: You know, it's funny, too, Richie. Brockman and I can confirm we both made friends with people when we were over there in Germany from other countries that we still DM and keep in touch with.
0: I'm just telling you, these are...
5: It's great.
3: People love it. We got to do man-on-the-street interviews when we were there.
5: It was super fun.
3: People, everything you said and more really is.
0: And we did a show from Munich a couple years ago, right?
5: Yeah, 2 seasons ago.
0: Okay. And did a show from London last year, but the Munich game... If you go to the beer gardens in Munich on the Saturday before the game, it's unreal. And you'll see fans in all 32 NFL jerseys.
3: Yep.
0: For real.
3: Really well. And you'll see some throwback players that
0: you
3: thought of.
0: We always had fun with the games because, you know, someone would show up in a Kurt Warner Rams jersey, Giants jersey, Cardinals jersey, Amsterdam Admirals jersey. The only thing missing was the Northern Iowa jersey.
3: Northern Iowa.
0: And then someone would show up in a Seattle Seahawks Kurt Warner jersey, but not that Kurt Warner, Kurt Warner.
3: We would have fun
0: with that. It really is awesome. And I'm always going to cape for the international series games. Always.
3: And if you're in Germany, you might see Joe Thomas and Lederhosen. I mean, we've seen it.
0: We have seen that. Oh, yeah.
3: It's a great time, man.
0: You can't unsee it either.
5: You can't unsee it.
0: 844-204-RICH, number to dial right here on the Rich Eisen Show. The NBA playoffs with Ramona Shelburne in hour two and with Dave McMenamin in hour three. In studio, both of them back on our program in a sec.
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0: on the Rich Eisen Show, everybody. Ramona Shelburne's in our green room right now. Dave McMenamin is joining us in hour three.
1: At 10.
0: You see his story? He's out there talking about LeBron.
2: They need each other, he says.
0: Huh?
2: Said they need each other.
0: What, the Lakers and LeBron?
2: Yeah.
1: Do they?
0: Also talking about how LeBron didn't get the game ball on the night that he came up with the most wins in the history of the NBA. It went to J.J. Redick for his 100th career win. And
1: that was nice.
0: Rob Pelinka got the game ball, and it was a nice moment. But there's always something going on.
1: So is that a point of contention?
0: I don't know. Well, I want to read deeper into the story before I talk about it more, but Dave's coming in hour three, so that's what's going on here. 844-204-RICH is the number to dial on the program. Do you want to do a win-loss for the International Series game just to piss off the people who think it's too much of a circus?
2: Yeah, absolutely.
0: Right. Okay. Let's do a win-loss game of the International Series games right now.
2: Okay.
0: I put them up on the screen.
2: Let's go.
0: And let's all put, this is not just me. This is all of us together.
2: Okay.
0: Okay? Give me some music here, Jason Feller.
1: Hit my music.
0: Who wins week one, Niners and Rams in Melbourne?
2: Rams.
0: I agree. I think the Rams are, as you know, they're number one on my power rankings list. You already had the Cowboys in Rio, right?
1: Come on now. That's a dub.
0: What do you got, Chris? Cowboys in Rio or Ravens in Rio?
2: Man, I'm going to go Cowboys.
0: I will too. And the Ravens will just have to blame it.
1: On Rio.
0: Yeah, that's right. Yeah.
1: Hey. Starring Mike Cocaine and Demi Moore.
0: That's right. Yeah. And also Matt Williams' eventual wife, I believe.
1: Right.
0: She was in that too. I was watching her cry in the middle of the eighth inning of the 2001 World Series in Game 7.
1: Oh.
0: Until then, she was happy.
1: Oh, interesting.
0: Tears of joy. Colts and Commanders in London.
2: Commanders.
0: I'm with you, too.
1: Colts.
0: Okay.
2: Hey, TJ.
0: Jaguars-Eagles in London.
2: Oh, baby.
0: I'm going to go Eagles.
2: Jags
0: don't, Jags win in Wembley. No, they actually got their asses blown out in Wembley last year. I'm gonna have them lose to the Eagles, but beating the Texans.
2: I'm going Jags, back to back.
1: I'm going Eagles.
2: Yeah, why? Jags. Why would you do that to yourself? Why pick that?
0: That is a massive. By the way, to. When the Jaguars get to stay
1: way too
0: put,
1: early, still
0: the Jaguars stay put.
1: Big advantage.
0: It is.
1: Yeah.
0: But guess what didn't matter last year? The Jaguars stayed put, and the Rams came last minute.
2: Yeah, right.
0: And destroyed them.
2: Yeah.
0: Because they had the MVP on the team. Steelers and Saints in Paris.
1: Real quick, who'd you take, Texans or Jags?
0: No, I took Stafford.
2: I went double Jags.
0: I'm sorry. I thought you were talking about the MVP.
1: Yeah. No, I was talking about the
0: game. I took Stafford.
2: Trying to trigger me.
0: How about this? I'll trigger you. I'm taking Aaron Rodgers in Paris.
2: No.
0: You're taking the Saints?
2: Yeah.
0: Okay.
2: Tyler Shuck is going to have a much better season than Aaron Rodgers this year.
0: What greater story is it than a former, than an Irishman who was a former toll taker in Pittsburgh winning in France? Tell me a bigger story.
2: The Florida Lee.
1: That's actually French.
2: That's so what? And they're playing in Paris.
1: So what? We're going with the Steelers on that one.
2: So what? Give me the Saints.
0: Bengals-Falcons in Madrid.
2: Well, I'm contractually obligated to say the Falcons.
0: What do you mean? You're not contractual yet.
1: No, almost.
0: That's happening in July, isn't it?
2: I'm just kidding. I think the Falcons are going to be better than the Bengals anyway.
0: I'm taking Joe Burrow in Madrid.
1: A word?
0: Oh, yeah. I'm hooked on Burrow phonics, man.
1: I'm going to go with the Falcons.
2: Are they going to stop anyone?
0: Patriots-Lions in London. Oh, I'm taking the Lions. Oh, that's such a Lions game right there. In Munich.
2: It's a
0: I'm
2: home game the Lions for in us. Munich.
0: Huh?
2: It's a home game for us.
0: It's not.
2: It is.
0: Not, you're technically on the road.
2: Well, we're technically, it's a Patriots.
0: I know, it's a Patriots fans. Market. Yeah. I know,
1: and
0: it's their market.
1: Also, let's be honest, we know he's an analyst who doesn't like the Lions anyway.
2: That's right, so. I hate the Lions.
1: Yeah.
2: I've been told.
1: So I'm going with the Lions.
2: But you're an analyst. No, but I'm an analyst.
0: And Niners.
2: I'm an actor.
0: Vikings in Mexico City. I'm going Niners.
2: Yeah, there. Niners for sure.
0: They'll be hopefully, with Kittle and everybody healthy.
2: Hopefully back by then.
0: By the way, Kyler Murray has beaten the Niners before at home. In Santa Clara.
2: Mm.
0: But I think Mexico City is going to be different. There you go. International Series win loss game.
2: Analysis.
0: Talk about things we shouldn't be doing in May, but we're doing in May.
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0: Ah, our number two of the Rich Eisen Show is on the air. Ladies and gentlemen, Ramona Shelburne is in our green room. She will be out shortly to talk about what's going down here in this town, the Los Angeles Lakers and Clippers, as well as the NBA playoffs, what happened in Philadelphia yesterday, what's going on in the WNBA. Dave McMenamin, whose deep dive on the Los Angeles Lakers present and future, is sitting out there on ESPN.com. The headline, interestingly enough, as Dave's coming in hour number three to discuss this work and so much more, what LeBron needs to return to LA and why it's not simple. That's the headline. On his social feed, though, the headline is new story because he wrote this headline. It's interesting how he writes a headline. And
20: right.
0: He headlined it himself on his social.
20: And the desk writes.
0: And then the desk writes a headline.
20: Yeah.
0: LeBron and the Lakers might need each other more than either side would care to admit. So it's never simple.
20: He wrote that?
0: Dave McMenamin wrote that last
20: one. Got it. Yeah.
0: The headline writers there back in Bristol or wherever the ESPN.com community resides. Wrote a different headline, what LeBron needs to return to L.A. and why it's not simple. And the first third of the article was the night let me get the date right. It was back in March when, remember, this team was just crushing it, 15-2 in March.
20: Yeah,
0: Luka was the Western Conference Player of the Month.
20: Mm-hmm.
0: Austin Reeves was crushing it.
20: Yeah.
0: And LeBron took a role or began to seemingly get more comfortable in the role of being the third man in. You know, a complementary role with which he's not very familiar and one would think not very comfortable, but he was beginning to, you know, show that there is no I in LeBron or James, right? Despite the narratives involving Mr. James. And it was March 31st. They just smoked the Cavaliers, 127-113. And it was 16-2 over that 32-day stretch. LeBron won the 1,229th game of his career, moved past Kareem for most victories by any player in NBA history, combining regular and postseasons. Luka topped 15,000 career points. Rui Hachimura reached 5,000 career points. And this was something that J.J. Redick was in the locker room afterwards reading off of a card about how this victory had many milestones. And he mentioned all those milestones, at which point Rob Pelinka, the general manager, had the game ball in his hands and he strolled up. He took the floor and mentioned how it was the 100th coaching win of J.J. Redick's career. And in advance of that, they had his two kids shoot videos to say, congratulations, Dad. And you could see J.J. had tears in his eyes, and he got the game ball. Reading straight from here, according to McMenamin. James has a great relationship with Redick, sources close to him say, with one telling ESPN that Redick's hiring is, quote, one thing the Lakers got right.
1: One
0: thing. Okay. I mean, is Luka not right? Is Luka not right?
2: You know.
0: Okay. But James, who played the last eight seasons in Los Angeles and helped deliver the franchise its 17th championship in 2020, saw Pelinka's priority in that moment as yet another example of the Lakers taking him for granted, sources said. Adding to James's ire, sources said, was the fact that the past dozen or so wins in that stretch came with James willingly taking a supporting offensive role behind Luka and Austin Reeves. It was nearly an unprecedented move, and especially so for a player of James's caliber. And so, without even stopping to change clothes, James marched off into the LA night, simmering from another perceived indignation delivered by the organization that, as one so close to him, told ESPN, tried to, quote-unquote, push him out the door after acquiring Doncic last season. And then the next paragraph just pretty much brings you to the present day. 48 hours later, James's annoyance with the franchise was overshadowed by a disastrous season-changing game in Oklahoma City. Reeves strained his left oblique muscle in the first half. Doncic, his left hamstring in the second. And the Thunder rocked L.A. by 43 points. And it did all go downhill from there. I added that last part. Dave McMenamin will join us in hour three.
1: Get the real.
0: Dave's been talking to sources. But the bottom line is this. LeBron did his part, man, in the playoffs. He did what he needed to do, and he was spectacular. And there's no way, even with all this, and if you're in any way, shape, or form in the Lakers front office rolling your eyes and going, what are we going to do? And obviously LeBron has got, if he views this moment as something that Pelinka is sliding him on, you know.
2: It's a weird take.
0: Then even with all that, and this all comes out, and it looks like it's from his side, willingly telling this to Pelinka, I mean to Dave McMenamin.
2: Yeah.
0: Even with all that, you got to keep him. You got to keep him. You're not letting LeBron James walk at age 41, 42 playing like this. No chance. No reason you should do that. Just overlook all of this stuff. And you're J.J. Redick, and if you're now learning about this stuff, you go to his house and go, come on, where are we going? Like, what do we need to do to bridge all this stuff? What do we need to do to bridge it? And I don't know if it's money. The guy's got nothing but that. One more ring, that's what it is. Do we need to have some sort of offsite with him and...
2: offsite, nice.
0: You know what I mean? Some offsite. We can have it here. We're just up the road.
2: Yeah, we're down the street.
0: You know, we can, you know, LeBron, Pelinka, Reeves, Doncic.
1: They're closer than the Chargers are to us.
2: That's true.
0: We'll host the offsite.
2: I think this hinges on Reeves, the Lakers offseason. How much money does he want? Does he care about getting every last penny from wherever he decides to play? Or does he want to stay and be part of this, you know, trio that was playing as well as they were in March?
0: Does he like living out here? That's a big part of it. That's a big part of it.
1: I do.
0: Do you like living out here? Because I do. And I'm also going to say this of Luka and LeBron and Reeves. Who's hitting it for the first time? He is.
2: Yeah.
0: So I would take every penny I could possibly
1: get. Yeah, that money, man.
2: So if someone's going to offer you, you know, I don't know, what, $200 million to go wherever.
0: Well, what's the wherever looking like?
2: Yeah. It's Miami, Dallas. I don't know.
1: Well, 200 in Miami is.
0: Well, you also named two states that are not taking state tax from you, too.
1: Yeah, but
2: that's going to be enticing.
1: But Miami is what I'm saying.
0: I hear you. But you're not playing with Luka and maybe LeBron. Who goes first? Reeves goes first, right? Or it's LeBron goes first. Like, somebody's got to sit everyone down. It seems like an air needs to be cleared.
2: Well, if the Lakers, you care about Reeves first.
0: Because he's younger and he'll be around longer.
2: Right. He's your running mate with Luka for the next...
0: Yeah, but you're the Los Angeles Lakers.
2: Six, seven, eight years.
1: Yeah, you can always...
0: You're going to give LeBron the jersey goes up. You maybe even put a statue of him out front.
2: They don't need LeBron. They're the Lakers. They should go after Giannis. Like, they acquire the they do it all the time.
0: Giannis? Who are they going to give up for Giannis? Here's where you give up for Giannis, right? Who is going to be? Who are you trading to Milwaukee for Giannis?
2: Whatever
0: that you currently have under contract. You know DeAndre Ayton is apparently going to opt out, and he's a guy like.
2: Saying is they acquire stars.
0: Who does?
2: In their
0: the Lakers do
2: in their early, right. late 20s, early 30s.
0: They don't let him go. LeBron's the biggest star there's maybe ever been.
2: He's 41. I get it. They don't need him.
0: They need it.
20: They need him.
0: They need him. The defending champs.
2: They got,
0: who, by the way, ruined their season on a night that they whipped him by almost half a century of points. And both of these players get hurt. And then they sweep him out in front of God, country, and for whatever reason, Dylan Brooks in the front row.
2: Well, that's,
0: you know, whatever.
2: I show up to the funeral meme.
0: That's great. That's great. And then you go, men go on with everyone goes on with their lives, and he's still Dylan Brooks.
2: I mean, the Lakers. To be very honest, the Lakers season ended when Luka got hurt.
0: Who cares?
2: Okay, they were not winning the title after
0: right.
2: that.
0: Correct. I understand that.
2: So that's kind of a fluke thing.
0: But you don't let LeBron James walk out the door. You just don't. Star of stars, come down to crypto, watch him play maybe one last two seasons. In the same way, and I know this is a terrible analogy, but I don't care. In the same way that the Browns are going to see what they've got in Deshaun Watson over anybody else is because they're already pot committed. They're already kind of pot committed here. I don't know how you figure out the money. Don't you want to see what LeBron and Luka looks like in the playoffs, playing a full season together, everyone's healthy? Don't you want to see what that looks like with Austin Reeves, too? Your franchise has got more money than God. You own the Dodgers already. You've got more money than God in the bank for whatever the hell the Guggenheims have. All of it. Who the hell cares about a second apron if you're them? And I know that they still are money conscious. Everyone is, because they told half the Dodgers, and I know I'm exaggerating, defer your money so we can not pay a luxury tax. But it's different. You're not paying a luxury tax to, you know, half the Major League Baseball franchises that are just pocketing the money. I don't know if that's the same way in the NBA, but you got more money than God. Go into the second apron. What the hell do you care? True. And go get Austin Reeves and go get, you know, I'm saying this without being fully familiar, admittedly, with the cap rules and what the second apron means and whether you can sign other people and whatever. I know it is very prohibitive to go into that second apron. But whatever you have to do to keep these three guys together with J.J. Redick, clear the damn air. So LeBron's not looking at a game ball and sitting there and going, what's with this guy's malfunction? Rather than, obviously, he's a dad. We understand what he knows about being a dad, and he's seeing J.J. Redick's boys. If you see the video of it, it's very moving.
18: I haven't seen.
0: Video's out there. But clearly something is up. Clear the damn air and keep everyone around. Whatever you got to do. Now then, the San Antonio Spurs are one game away from meeting the Oklahoma City Thunder in a Western Conference Finals that I will tell you is going to be some good eats, right? Certainly, if Victor Wembanyama shows up like he did in Game 5, fully restored, and we're all wondering, what's he going to look like in the first quarter coming back, not suspended? Coming back in a pivotal game 5. How does 18 first quarter points sound to you?
18: Pretty good.
0: That's what he did. And it wasn't even close last night. Well, it was close after the first quarter. Let's put it that way. 34-30. But then it just spiraled out of control as Wembanyama came up with

0: spin around two different ways before he dished it. I mean, this Dylan Harper, I love watching him play basketball, 12 and 10 off the bench, and he is a meme machine. His facial expressions are fantastic. Did you see the one that he made after the Vic, the Victor Wembanyama ball fake dish?
1: Yeah.
0: He just was like,
1: it's funny.
0: I loved it. I love watching him play, man.
1: He's great.
0: NBC there needs to be a Dylan Harper camera. I think they have one on him. That look that he made after the elbow, right? Heard around the world. I will tell you, I did see two Spurs fans making fun of Timberwolves fans about crying over an elbow. I mean, that elbow was not right. But I understand he's trying to defend himself. I get it. He's being mugged all over the place. And the Timberwolves are in trouble. They're in trouble. Now they go home, and hopefully even the series enforce a game seven where anything can happen. But that was just a home court advantage galore with a different kid that showed up in Victor Wembanyama in game five. And this was the soundbite that's going everywhere about what type of player the Spurs were expecting to show up last night.
2: Yeah, whether it was stemming from the flagrant two or not, something Devin said at shoot-around this morning was that the Spurs were going to need upset Vic to come out tonight to, you know, get this win. Mitch called it more of a mature Vic. I'm just curious if there's either one of those that you prefer, maybe another word. Just, you know.
3: So, they ain't mutually exclusive, so right. I'm looking for both.
0: Mature and angry. Pissed Vic. Why not, man? Good luck. There's no one like him.
1: Oh, yeah.
0: Don't you want to see him versus Chet?
1: Yeah, they hate each other. It's awesome.
0: You know what I mean? Then they'll throw Hartenstein at him. Then they'll run Lou Dort at him.
1: Yep.
0: They're just going to run, you know, if he thinks he's getting beat up in this series.
1: Right. I like watching the Spurs team play. They're very fun.
0: And I love this storyline. I mean, Greg Popovich apparently was the one who met him at the airport. Do you see this video?
1: I saw Pop at the game last night.
0: No, Pop showed up at the airport. He greeted Wembanyama when he arrived fresh back from getting ejected from Minnesota.
1: Nice.
0: And talking to him. Just standing there. Delivering a message.
1: That's cool.
0: And then the guy goes out and torches the place. And he was asked after the game what that was about.
3: I feel like I'm not going to leak anything he said, obviously, but he maybe wanted to, you know, make a statement or make his talking even more impactful by being there. But he gives feedback and talks to us regularly, you know, throughout series, throughout games. So, as always, when he speaks, everybody listens.
0: What a secret weapon, huh? Can you imagine? You're 22 years old. Your head might be spinning. I don't know. He seems to obviously have his head properly snapped on his shoulders, right?
1: Yeah.
0: And he comes off the plane, and there's Greg Popovich. It's like friggin' Yoda shows up. To personally deliver a message to you. This is not going to be a phone conversation. This is not a Zoom. This is not a FaceTime. I'm going to put myself in a car where obviously he doesn't get around very easily, and I'm going to stand there, and you get off the plane, I'm going to be there, and I'm going to say something to you. That's significant. I can't get enough of that. Man, do I miss that guy. But then again, I also wasn't the one with a microphone in my hand trying to get a soundbite out of him every single night.
1: Good call.
0: But I miss him. I miss what he has to say about real life, too. My gosh. What a secret weapon that is. And the Timberwolves are, like I said, they've got their hands full here. We'll see what happens, obviously, in that game six. We'll talk about that with Ramona Shelburne and Dave McMenamin, that story that we just that he popped out there on ESPN.com, and we just led our second hour with. We'll talk to Ramona about this as well. 844-204-RICH is the number to dial. We'll take your phone calls also on this very busy Wednesday program. PayPal is

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0: program. 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We're live on ESPN Radio now, along with Disney Plus and ESPN, and Ramona Shelburne is here. Dave McMenamin, our colleague, is showing up in hour number three. What's going on down the street, do you think, in the Lakers offices right now?
1: Look, I think they're all digesting Dave's story from today, which was, you talked about it a little bit earlier, yeah. Which was essentially LeBron was offended when Rob Pelinka, the general manager, came in there and gave J.J. Redick the game ball, for his 100th win. But wasn't so much that, and I have had people describe when I drive down here, I was calling around about it. I think people in the room knew that night that didn't go over particularly well, because there's actually videos that you can watch of that moment of the, the Lakers do an announcement after games. Like, people have career milestones. JJ makes it. This is like something they do after every game. Mm-hmm. So if you watch it, you go, oh, Rui got his 5,000th point. Luka, the only player ever to score 600 points in March. And LeBron, this is a big one, he's became the all-time wins leader. So it was like JJ made these announcements, then Rob Pelinka comes in and gives JJ the game ball. I heard, LeBron clapped, but people who saw him in that moment could tell he was a little upset. Now, he'd been taken out of the game at a weird moment in the game. Mm-hmm. And so maybe you thought he could have just been upset that they took him out of the game. But I think it was more a function of, it's confirmation bias. So when you have a feeling of how somebody feels about you, and I think LeBron has felt taken for granted, in LA, at least this year, maybe for the whole time he's been here, he's never been embraced the way Kobe was. He's never really been appreciated. Like, even the championship he won, it was in the bubble. And so there was no parade here. That connection with him in the city never materialized the way that it did in, let's say, Cleveland or Miami. And he's been here a long time. I think, I host radio here in LA. I mean, you wouldn't believe the amount of people who call in all the time and are like, let's get rid of LeBron. Like, people, you hear it. And you're like, do you not recognize that this is one of the greatest players of all time that came to LA after this franchise had been in the wilderness forever? They'd been in the wilderness. I mean, how many years did they were in the lottery? Just totally irrelevant. He came of his own volition. They barely had to recruit him. He just wanted to be a Laker, mm-hmm. and turned the whole franchise around. Now, has he leaned in to L.A.? Has he done all the things that you would do to say this is my town? Like, I think Luka's probably done more in two years or 1.5 years than LeBron has maybe done in 8 to be out in the community, to connect with people, to feel like this is my town. Like, mm-hmm. Luka, remember when he was paying for people's parking in the playoffs, right? He was doing all those things pretty quickly. But it doesn't, like, although that's just personal style. And I think that you have to evaluate on the court. LeBron James turned the franchise around. He restored them to glory. And I don't think he's quite felt appreciated. Plus, it sucks when somebody is brought in, even if he appreciates Luka, even if he understands, like, how good Luka is, why the franchise made that trade. Even if you appreciate it, it doesn't feel good to kind of be moved out.
0: Dynamics change. I understand that. And, not many, a story like the one that Dave put out there, and he's coming in to talk about in hour three, very, very few look good in this story.
1: And I'll say this. I think that there had been a real repairing of the relationship that went on this year. Last summer was pretty bad, right? LeBron issued that statement that was pretty, shot across the bow. They did not offer him an extension. I think LeBron sort of said, oh, I didn't ask for an extension. But the truth is, he's never been in a situation like this where the signals had been sent like, your time here is ending and it may not be your choice. Like, that's a really hard thing to swallow for anybody. I know he was, at the time he was 40, but the empathy that I think he was expecting for how he digested the Luka trade, how he tried to embrace him, I don't think that was quite there. And I think he was, you can have a pity party if you want. I think there was some pouting and that the relationship was frayed last summer, but that relationship had largely been repaired during the year to the point where I think there was going to be more of an embrace of him this summer. Like, the path back to the Lakers is probably there if he wants to still be in LA. The question is how much money and how do they go about it? But I thought today, and I'll be curious to see what Dave says, what his read of it too is, mm-hmm. I think LeBron wants to be appreciated and he wants to be respected for the fact that he did sacrifice. He did step aside. He did embrace that third role. And then when things changed and they had all those injuries, he embraced that role again, too. And I think there's a sort of, I don't know, you know, you want to get him a domination, you know, like, right, with a DeAndre Ayton necklace. You want to get him one of those?
0: Right. And
1: is that what he needs? I don't think so. I think you can't fake. You can't do lip service. You can't be, you feel it when someone respects you or you don't feel it.
0: Ramona, it's all about communication in this world. Certainly when you're dealing with somebody who's in the spotlight like LeBron,
1: yeah,
0: or in front of a camera in our business, mm-hmm, you know, management talking to either one of us, yeah, for instance, right? And you know, here I am equating myself with LeBron James in that regard, but
1: it's okay, Rich.
0: No,
1: but it's a big deal.
0: No. Thank you, Ramona. You need to come here.
1: I felt
0: more
1: it
0: often.
1: Too, though.
0: No, but it seems to me, let's just go way back to this now. Is it true LeBron found out about the Luka trade just like the rest of us? Did nobody give him a heads up? Because that would be the beginning of something.
1: Yeah.
0: Hey, LeBron, guess what? And I know it was deep, dark secret because they had the greatest pocket listing in the history of NBA trades. I understand that. But reading LeBron into it.
1: I don't think he found out from Shams's tweet, but did he get a couple minutes? I think he got a couple minutes.
0: Now, that to me, if you're LeBron James, it's just like, wait a minute. This changes a lot of dynamics.
1: Yeah.
0: By the way, great job getting Luka. This is great. But what does it mean? What's the future?
1: Yeah.
0: And in the same way, you know, that Stafford here in this town just learned about Ty Simpson.
1: But they told him.
0: But the point of that is, though,
1: yeah,
0: is that it still puts a clock on something that you, yep, as the MVP,
1: yeah,
0: wanted to, like, it's my clock. I don't want to be shoulder tapped by someone else. I'll tap myself 100%. On the shoulder when I'm done. So that's the sort of communication stuff. So let me just move it to this story in itself. Ramona Shelburne here on the Rich Eisen Show. So you could sit here and go, as you said, pity party for LeBron or whatever. So there's probably a lot of people out there saying, does he really need a basketball to actually tell him that you're,
1: I mean, he literally breaks
0: here?
1: A record almost every game he plays now.
0: And I totally understand that. But on the flip side of it is, it's still the management position, or at least my position on management. Let's put it that way.
1: Yep.
0: Either way, I look at management, you must manage egos. You are generally managing.
1: Literally the job.
0: But it's literally your job to manage egos. And if you're saying that there are people in the room going, oh, that's LeBron, and I'm feeling a little bit of a chill in the room right now. Is Rob Pelinka, like, his head in the clouds? Or he just doesn't care?
1: So, from what I understand...
0: You know, does he not realize?
1: No, I think he knows.
0: He doesn't read the room himself?
1: I think this was pre-planned. So, from what I understand, they had... clearly, you saw JJ's sons. So, if you watch the video...
0: It's beautiful. It's
1: JJ's beautiful sons moment. Give him... And they knew this was a big thing coming up. I think they felt like they had announced something for LeBron during the game. You know, do you need to have two game balls? I don't know. Which one of the records? I can totally see the Lakers side of this. Like, which one of your all-time records that you break are the ones that are meaningful to you? Let us know beforehand. We'll make sure to do a bigger deal about it. But it's literally, he's so good and he's breaking records all the time now. I can see why this one didn't ring a bell. Like, you know, hey, we need to do something special for him here. Or if I give JJ the game ball, he might feel some kind of, I think LeBron really likes JJ. I think LeBron, from what I understand, he clapped. He appreciates JJ.
0: Yeah.
1: It is a big deal to win 100 games in your first 2 years. So it's not the JJ of it all. It's the sort of, if you watch, just watch the video, the timing, it's like he sort of steps on the LeBron announcement. But it goes back to the larger point, which is he's already felt unappreciated. He's already felt, you know, like I'm being moved aside. He's already felt like he was in the middle of having taken that after many, many conversations with the coaching staff and him deciding himself like, okay, look, they've played great when I've been on the sidelines with Luka and AR. They played great together. So he finally stepped into that third option role.
0: Yeah.
1: That's hard to swallow. I mean, you know that. Like, we've been in show business a long time. Mm-hmm. Like, you know when they hire somebody else, like, they're not paying them all that much money to, like, not be successful. Like, you know when your successor's getting groomed. You know when you're being moved aside.
0: I hear you.
1: And you have to just decide to be okay with it.
0: And it leaves a lot of other people in the room wondering, what's this, you know, what, you know, can we not all coexist? Trust me, I live that almost every day sitting in this chair.
1: I remember my senior year at college, my coach said, hey, this girl's hitting really well. Yeah. I'm going to have her play the outfield. Can you show her how to play outfield?
0: Sure.
1: And I go, so you want me to train my replacement? Like, Like, woo, that's a tough one to swallow. But you do it because you're supposed to be all about, you know. I mean, he did it. He stepped into the third role. And this is like game six or seven of that. They've been winning. I think when you sacrifice, you kind of just want that acknowledged. And so I see both sides of it.
0: Yeah.
1: But it's also not one incident. It's a whole ecosystem. Well,
0: and to me, I think they got to get over it because I think everyone should coexist because there's enough room for everybody. And, you know, one last one on this, and I'd love to move on to Philadelphia and what happened there. Is there only one game ball? Like the Lakers can't afford to give me four more basketballs.
1: I think they just wanted JJ to feel special.
0: You can, though. Like, they made him feel special. They got him.
1: We've been hanging around U Sports too. Like, everyone gets a trophy.
0: I don't.
1: There's a game ball.
0: There's enough game balls. Like, hey, Rui, here's one for you. Luka, here's one for you. LeBron, here's one for you. And, you know, for the coach, here's your kids presenting you with one. I don't know. Dave McMenamin's coming in an hour. What happened in Philadelphia?
1: Daryl Morey showed faith in Joel Embiid and James Harden before that, and Ben Simmons. You know, like, sometimes as a general manager, you have to show faith in your players. You have to give them those max offers. Ownership was on board with those offers, right? Like, nothing happens. No, it's not one person. I think, though, when you look back at the totality of this run that they've been on, somebody has to pay the price, right? And they have not broken through. They haven't gotten to the conference finals. They haven't gotten to the finals. You had a guy who's an MVP caliber player. The James Harden thing was a mess. The moves they've made on the margins haven't worked. They went and got Paul George. That hasn't worked out. It's not that Daryl Morey's not a great general manager. I think he'll get another job. I think he's widely respected in the industry. I don't know if it'll be this cycle here.
0: Mm-hmm.
1: Because when you hire Daryl Morey, you're hiring someone to run your whole franchise. It's not just a second tier guy there. Like, that's like Masai Ujiri, who just got that job in Dallas. You need somebody who says, okay, we're broken, fix us, right? So I just think in Philly, there was just too many cumulative things that when you lose and when things fall short, somebody pays the price. And in this time it was Daryl.
0: Well, and, you know, Bob Myers is involved with the search. He's a guy who's a Josh Harris. What would you say, employee? I don't know.
1: He has that title, special advisor, which means, like, you're really smart, you know, and I just want to have you around to do everything. So I want to say this. I don't think Bob Myers is going to be their GM.
0: You've heard vice presidential searches wind up where the person doing the searching is the vice president.
1: That happened in our country.
0: That's what I'm saying, So that won't happen.
1: I don't think so. I mean, the only way that would happen is if they really can't find someone that everyone likes. And if Josh Harris asked Bob Myers to do that, but Bob Myers has graduated. Like, do you know what I mean? He's graduated to another level.
0: Yeah.
1: And I think this would be I hate to call it a step down, but it is from where he is right now.
0: Correct.
1: He didn't take that job as the sort of special counsel, special advisor, whatever you want to call it, to all those organizations to go back and be the general manager of the Sixers. I think he really is truly looking for a replacement.
0: So the issues or presence that Morey bequeaths.
1: Oof.
0: Okay, so there are some contracts that are the issues, but the presence are Maxey and Edgecombe, and some other players that are on the team. Which one do you think balances eventually, where the Sixers can overcome the contracts, or they can, and the talent that's remaining actually turns things around? Like,
1: I think that's why they finally made a move here, because you can't really do much. And so when you have somebody who's built a team that is somewhat stuck now, they're just stuck by these contracts. There's not that much you can do on the margins. They got to keep Oubre. They got to keep Quentin Grimes. They've got to keep people from a team that just got swept by the Knicks and look like they're not close. And I think, you know, we keep saying this year after year in Philly, it's like, if Joel Embiid can be healthy at the right time. And then I think they successfully pivoted to becoming Tyrese Maxey's team this year, where they're not built around Joel Embiid. They're built around Maxey. And Embiid is somebody who's there. And when he plays, he's great. But they don't count on him night in and night out, so their fortunes don't necessarily rise and fall when he can play. I think what happened in that Knicks series, I think Maxey got hurt, his pinkies messed up, and Embiid was still playing his way back into shape after not being able to play for a while after appendicitis. Paul George was good, but the Knicks are a buzzsaw right now. They're playing great, and they just lost to a better team. And you don't have the same guy who architected a team tear it down.
0: Mm-hmm.
1: So bring somebody in with fresh eyes, bring somebody in with a different perspective. I think that's what they'll do, and they'll take their time with it. But I don't see how you can move Joel Embiid's contract. His 3-year deal starts this year. It's just now starting to kick in. You might be able to move Paul George. Might. He played well enough. He doesn't have as many years left on that deal now. Maybe. But they're somewhat stuck. And that's why you bring in somebody new to look at it with fresh eyes.
0: Ramona Shelburne here on the Rich Eisen Show. I've got to take a break. Can we stick around? Let's talk about the Giannis market. And then I would love to talk at WNBA with you.
1: Always.
0: Before sending you out on the rest of the day. That is Ramona Shelburne here on the Rich Eisen Show. We're back in just a moment.
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0: 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NMLS 696891. Ramona Shelburne is here on the program. What is the market for Giannis Antetokounmpo as you and I sit here? What do you got? What do you think?
1: I do think that the Bucks finally have a little more clarity on what they're going to do.
0: Okay.
1: And I wrote a story a couple months ago, I guess it was March, where I talked to the owners, Wes Edens and Jimmy Haslam, and they said, you know, look, for us, it's pretty simple. Like, he's either going to sign that extension or he's going to be traded because we can't afford to lose him for nothing.
0: Yes.
1: Well, his extension can't be signed until October. So that put a strange wrinkle on this. But Jimmy Haslam came out the other day and said, we want to have this resolved before the draft. So he's either got a signal to us that he'll sign that extension or we're going to trade him. And I don't think you're actually allowed to do that. Like, I don't think you can say I'm going to sign it until it's offered. It's okay. But the... I think that finally has some organizational clarity, because when we went through all this stuff back at the trade deadline, mm-hmm. I got to the point where I was like, oh, they're not ready to trade him. That's what most of the teams who were engaging with them felt, is they're when you're going to trade your franchise player, when you're going to trade the guy who brought you a championship, the most important player in franchise history, you can argue it might have been Kareem Abdul-Jabbar, but probably Giannis now at this point. Everyone has to be on the same page. You have to decide, okay, it's time. We're going to do this. This is what we want. Teams put up like red lines. You know, like, if you want this player, you have to meet these specifications. Here's the red line. You got to cross that. Everybody's got, like, look at Utah. When they traded for Jaren Jackson Jr., everyone knew if Memphis got a couple first round picks, Memphis had a red line. They had all gotten on the same page to say, we're ready to do this. Here's our asking price. Everybody who called and offered one pick, no. If you offered two picks and this, they were going to do it. That's how you trade a guy like Giannis. And I think the Bucks are finally to that point where they're starting to get everyone on the same page. And that's because they got a new coach. They have a general manager in there. They have clarity, at least from the ownership level. Like Jimmy Haslam coming out and saying that, I thought was interesting, because he's not actually the controlling owner. He's the minority owner there. Mm-hmm. But he and Wes Edens are partners in this, and I thought it was interesting he stepped in to give his voice there. And look at what he's done as owner of the Cleveland Browns. Baker Mayfield didn't want to be there. He traded him. Myles Garrett gave him the largest contract in history. Mm-hmm. So you either sign it or they trade you.
0: Well, and Browns fans would say they should have kept Baker and they should trade Myles Garrett to get the draft choices, and never have signed Deshaun Watson. So it's interesting how that's playing out, and obviously that's going to heat up over the next few weeks. Before I let you go, I want to talk WNBA with you. It's been such an entertaining first few days.
1: How about the Portland Fire?
0: See
1: that finish last night?
0: You were talking about it before.
2: Yeah,
0: Chris.
2: Wild. Buzzer beater put back.
1: For an expansion team, this is 2 years in a row. An expansion team has been good.
0: And the Fever Wings game started a doubleheader on Saturday.
1: Ooh, I'm going tonight.
0: Susie's bringing our daughter Taylor to tonight's game with the Fever and the Sparks. It was a fascinating game, you know. Becker's ball with four number ones, Aaliyah Boston, Caitlin Clark, and Paige Beckers and AZ Fudd, all balled out except the most recent first overall draft choice.
1: Yeah.
0: She was essentially benched towards the end of that game, it felt like, unless she's hurt. But she was probable on the injury report for last night's game against the Dream.
1: And then she didn't play.
0: She went from probable
1: home
0: to
1: home opener,
0: out.
1: By the way.
0: And that was... You know, for precautionary reasons, and I don't recall her being banged up.
1: Yeah, Tim Kalishaw had a good story on that.
0: So is there something up with AZ?
1: Yeah, look, she's had knee surgeries, okay? And Tim Kalishaw had something on that in his column today, that she had swelling or something in her knee. I checked on it this morning when you and I were in the green room, and I don't get the sense it's anything serious. I think they're just bringing her along slowly, which, by the way, is totally understandable when you're talking about a number one pick who just got done playing. I mean, everything is so condensed in women's basketball. Like, she just got done playing in the Final Four. She didn't have an off season. Like, you just got to go straight into playing in the WNBA, training camp, et cetera, et cetera, et cetera. So I understand, you know, somebody who has a history of knee issues, you want to bring them along slowly. But this is how you do it. You message that. You do it right from the beginning. You set expectations that we're going to bring her along slowly. She may not start right away. She may take a few games off. We're going to manage this condition. Instead, they feel like they've been reacting to things and kind of hoping that people don't notice or people don't ask or whatever. And I think that is how the WNBA needs to change. This is now a new environment. You guys are legit. We're talking about you every day on the show. Like, we're talking about the WNBA, not in a general sense. We're talking about day-to-day things that happen. What? And that's everything you want for the WNBA. You're part of the daily conversation. And so that's why we have injury reporting protocols. This is what we talk about Joel Embiid all the time. He'll show up as doubtful, and then he'll be upgraded 1 hour before game time. And guess what happens when you do that? You get fined for not reporting injuries accurately. And so I think this has got to happen in the W too. Like, they've got to start enforcing injury reporting policies. You've got to have some clarity. I understand there's rules. Athletes don't want certain things released, but you have to message how you're going to do that. And there are certain guidelines of how to do it.
0: Well, I mean, we might be overreacting right now as we're talking about it, right? But with AZ Fudd being essentially benched at the end of game one, because that's what it sure looked like to me. And then in game two doesn't play at all, and no one's asking about it if that's their plan. Well, Olivia Miles balling out is going to make it only more intense because, and I know rosters are different and coaches are different and situations are different, but she crushed it in her first outing.
1: Yeah.
0: And if she continues to do that and we're all wondering what's going on in Dallas, this is going to be a conversation.
1: Yeah, of course. And she's in a different role, right? Because Nafisa Collier's out, you know, and this is, and so she's got to play a bigger role there. But I think that, with more eyeballs on the sport, there's going to be more scrutiny, and that's a good thing. You got to lean into it. And I think, look, we're talking about the Dallas Wings right now.
0: Because they're fun to watch. I mean, and that Fever Wings game, again, I know that they've since played. That was first time in the opening weekend of NBA history. Both teams went over 100 points. And
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7: Westwood One presents Today in Women's Sports. Meet UCLA superstar Megan Grant. The All-American slugger pulled double duty this season, appearing in 13 games for the Bruins basketball team that captured the national championship last month. Now the senior has her sights set on another title, this time on the softball field. And last Saturday, Grant blasted her 38th home run of the season, setting a new NCAA single-season record.
8: Honestly, I just think it's preparation. It goes way before the at-bat. And then when I step into the box, I just, in my head, think about being a competitor. As long as I barrel up a ball, it's success in my eyes. So that's really all I think about.
7: After falling in the Big Ten Championship last weekend, UCLA softball now shifts its focus to the NCAA tournament. The Bruins locked up the number 8 overall national seed and will host regional action starting Friday. With Today in Women's Sports, I'm Maggie Gray on Westwood One.
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21: 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Plus your phone calls, latest news, and more. And now, it's Rich Eisen.
0: Wow, lots to discuss here on this program off of the last 2 hours. Ramona Shelburne just walked out of our studio. Dave McMenamin's about to walk in. A lot of drama going on down the street at the home of the Los Angeles Lakers, our neighbors across the way. Our neighbors across the way in the other spot in El Segundo, California, the Los Angeles Chargers. They love this show because I had them second in my way, way, way too early power rankings that started the show 2 hours ago. Yeah, I did a power rankings today because I have nothing better to do with my time. Here on Disney Plus, the ESPN app, ESPN Radio, and also Sirius XM Channel 80. We had a great chat with Ramona last hour about the Lakers, as well as the WNBA, the Giannis trade market. If you missed anything, there's our podcast all 3 hours. There's our Disney Plus page. You can hit the button to watch back anything that you might have missed every single day. 844-204-RICH is the number to dial on the program. Turzo and I all rise, one of our longtime favorites. What's up, Turzo? How are you, sir?
23: Doing well, Rich. What's up, fella?
0: What's going on?
2: What up, man?
23: Hey, Rich, back to yesterday's conversation. Creme brulee, top-notch. I've been to several great restaurants all around, and I always judge a restaurant if they have a great creme brulee, man. Like, one of my top top desserts. You can't beat it. Like you said, when you get great vanilla bean, oh, my God. It's fantastic.
0: It's all about the beans, just like Mocha Joe's coffee, Terzo. It's all about the beans. What's on your mind?
23: Exactly. Well, so, Rich, real quick, I got to go to your power rankings here. I do believe that the Niners are above both the Cowgirls and the Eagles. I do got to say this about the international game, especially the one in Australia. You know, the reason I'm kind of upset about it, because either way that you cut it, we're losing a home game for that game. No matter what, we're losing a home game. Whether it's in Santa Clara or there in SoFi, we're losing a home game. So that's kind of my issue there. A little upset that they have us going to Mexico City.
0: Yeah, too. You lost two home games. You're right.
23: A lot of travel.
0: Look at you. Look at you trolling Rams fans. Look at you trolling Rams fans.
23: You
0: lost two home games. Okay. No, listen, you willingly gave up a home date in Santa Clara to go to perform in Mexico City, but I think most teams are going to be asked to do that now. All teams are being asked to do that now, and everyone takes one for the team on that front, and then the team does, I do believe, see some form or fashion of a bump in a fan base that gets to see their team physically there in Mexico City. I think that's going to be a large contingent. I will push back and say that would be a heck of a home game for the 49ers in Mexico
23: I think that's going to be great. You know, I think that we have a ton of fans down in Mexico City. My only gripe is, since we're going to Melbourne, I just didn't know that we really needed another one in Mexico City this year. Mm-hmm. You know, I would have been fine if we did it next year. It just seemed like a lot of traveling for this Niner team that seems to always have injury issues, and so I'm always a little hesitant whenever we're having to do extra stuff out of the norm, but I guess get us away from the power station and we might be all right.
0: Terzo in Iowa, thank you for the call. Greatly appreciate it.
23: Appreciate you guys.
0: You got it. There he goes.
2: He did.
0: So the International Series game, it starts in Melbourne, Australia, 49ers and Rams, and then it ends in Mexico City, between the Vikings and the 49ers. Two trips abroad out of the country for the San Francisco 49ers. And they already, if you just take a look at their schedule and where they're flying this year, they're already going to be traveling a lot. And now you're going to make them go to Melbourne and Mexico City. We have the grand total. This is making the rounds today, mm-hmm. with the International Series games out there. And the Jaguars play too, but they're right there in London. They stay in the same spot. The Vikings, if you put up the International Series game one more time, if you don't mind taking a look at it. The Vikings are going to Mexico City. But that's it. I mean, and they went to London last year. I'm just taking a look at the games. There's only two teams that are playing multiple International Series games, and it's Jacksonville and it's San Francisco. So this was made making the rounds. Did you see the grand total number of air miles, TJ Jefferson?
1: I heard Chris mention it.
0: Okay. Otherwise, I would ask you to Price is Right it.
1: Well, wait a minute. You mean for all the teams or just?
0: No, just for the San Francisco 49ers.
1: I think I heard him this morning say, It's a lot.
0: It's 38,105 air miles.
1: Whew. That's a lot.
0: You know, that's a lot indeed. So,
1: do we have a total for all the teams?
2: We do, actually. Adam Schefter tweeted out a chart. The Cowboys are fourth.
1: Yeah.
2: A hair under 28,000 miles. Rams, 35,000. Texans, 28,000.
0: So the Rams aren't too far off.
2: Rams are not too far off.
0: Okay. Well, with the 49ers having the most air miles coming, I've got a top five for them.
2: Oh.
0: We're trying to help them out here. Top five TV shows and movies the 49ers should binge while traveling.
2: Okay.
3: High five. 1, 2, 3, 4, 5.
21: Rich's top five.
2: This is hilarious.
0: Thank you very much. Wheels up, everybody. This is presented by Hyundai. It's fitting that this top five about traveling is presented by By Hyundai, everybody.
2: Love it.
0: All right, top five shows and movies. You could put the music up anyway if you want. Top five shows and movies the 49ers should binge while traveling. All right, number five. We just learned here in Los Angeles that take care of your stars, right? Take care of your stars. You're seeing this story with the Lakers that you never know when somebody might be feeling left out or feeling like you're not appreciating them, being taken for granted. You got to take care of your stars. I'm not saying that he's thinking that he's being left out or being taken for granted, but you never know. So what would be better than having the 49ers binge watch the Culpo sisters? Right?
2: Right.
0: Olivia, okay, and her sisters had a show back in 2022. One season, it's a reality show, binge watch it.
2: Okay.
0: You know, I don't know, was Christian on it in 2022? I don't know.
2: Didn't watch it at the time, but maybe,
0: Culpo sisters.
2: Maybe I will.
1: It's my first time hearing it.
0: It's a good watch. Yeah. For the 49ers. Hey, just watch it.
2: Yeah.
0: Number four on the list.
2: Get to know you.
0: Another person that you're going to try and help out here, right?
2: Okay.
0: Why wouldn't you help out George Kittle?
2: Wow.
0: Why wouldn't you just say, hey, George, we see you? George today tweeted out the following.
2: This is funny.
0: At 4 a.m. this morning, as I laid in a deep slumber, I was called to action by my wife, who had discovered a spider the size of a half dollar in the bathroom. Without hesitation, I arose to combat the intruder. Claire handed me the slant board I've been using for rehab, and I immediately knew the spider had no chance. It took but one attempt to strike down my opponent. I received hugs and kisses for my bravery and fell back asleep with confidence. Have a day, gentlemen, and then a spider emoji.
2: Amazing.
0: By the way, glad it was the board, not the Rich Eisen show pillow.
2: Oh, right.
0: It
2: would have been your face. Is not what I expected.
0: Could smother the spider.
2: Oh.
0: So, in honor of George, why not binge the 1990 film Arachnophobia?
2: No, voila. Oh. Perfect.
0: Okay. Right? We're timely.
2: Perfect.
0: We're helping out.
2: Yeah.
0: Remember that movie?
2: I
0: 1990?
2: Do. I do. Nightmare fuel. Yes.
0: Yeah, right? It was not fun for people who had problems with spiders.
2: I'm one of them.
0: Okay. Are you really?
2: Yeah, I hate spiders.
0: Number three on the list.
2: That's good.
0: Let's just hit the whole quarterback room. And it's a classic. You know that movie that Paul Rudd would always, you know, troll Conan O'Brien with when he showed up?
2: Oh, yeah.
0: About an alien trying to escape from NASA and he's befriended by a boy in a wheelchair.
2: Funny movie.
0: The 1988 hit, Mac and Me. Hey. Binge watch Mac and Me.
2: I have to show this to Kate.
0: Brock Purdy can give a speech at the front of the cabin. Let's binge it. Let's watch it. Let's spend some time. Mac and Me.
2: Mac Jones.
0: How great is this segment?
2: Oh, this Please movie jump. Is great.
0: Okay.
2: That is weird looking.
0: Number two on the list. What's the most famous movie about getting out of San Francisco?
2: Ooh.
0: The 1979 hit Clint Eastwood starring Escape from Alcatraz. Great movie.
2: Okay.
0: Great movie. Great movie, and then it'll lead to a debate afterwards if the prisoners survived. That's always a debate. We always talk about it whenever we're in San Francisco with the kids. Seeing the Alcatraz, did they survive it? The shark-infested waters? It's a great movie.
2: Cold water.
0: Escape from Alcatraz. And then number one, it's very simple. In 1962 film starring Gregory Peck, How the West Was Won.
2: The West Was Won.
0: That's it. Look at all the stars in this film. A massive hit movie. How the West Was Won. San Francisco 49ers. There you go. There you go. I got that for you. All right.
3: We'll get one more.
2: Wait, can we go over this cast real quick?
0: Yeah, go for it.
2: John Wayne, James Stewart, Henry Fonda.
0: Oh, yeah.
2: Debbie Reynolds.
0: Hey, it just shows you, hey, our roster has stars.
2: Wow.
0: This movie has stars, and it's the same goal, to win the West.
2: Win the West.
0: Okay. See where I'm going on this?
2: I see what you did there.
0: And one more. One more just in case Brandon Ayuk's on the team still.
2: Uh-oh.
0: There, put it up. In case, speed. Here you go. What? It's about going fast in California.
2: Oh, I see.
0: You know what I mean?
2: I see what you mean. Yeah.
0: Yeah.
2: Okay.
0: Picking up on it?
2: I am.
0: See what I'm putting down?
2: I pick it up. What are you putting down?
0: I don't know. Nick Bosa might be saying, let's watch Melania.
2: Yep.
0: It's a long flight.
2: It's a long flight. A lot of good San Francisco movies.
0: And those, you know what? I almost went for Australia and Mexico, Mad Max and Desperado, a doubleheader, right?
2: Love that
0: double feature, too. Pardon double feature. Me. I went baseball on you right there.
2: The Rock, Bullet, Mrs. Doubtfire.
0: You can do that. Oh,
2: San Francisco
0: wow.
2: Movie.
0: Okay. But they're getting away from San Francisco.
2: I know, but they...
0: They're
2: you know,
0: leaving San Francisco.
2: But if they're, you know,
0: that's why I want to escape from Alcatraz.
2: They're homesick, you know.
1: But if you're going to Mexico, wouldn't you want to give them something to...
0: To see once they get there so they can get ready for, you know... Again, Mad Max, probably not the film I should... But I also don't want to go... Crocodile Dundee.
2: Yeah,
0: they're slow-hanging fruit.
2: But they made like three of those.
0: But Crocodile Dundee was leaving Australia to be... He's the fish out of water in New York.
2: Didn't Hugh Jackman do a movie called Australia?
0: Look it up.
4: Where does Deadpool live? That's my go-to.
0: What do you mean?
2: Yeah, 2008, Australia.
0: Okay.
2: Hugh Jackman and Nicole Kidman.
0: Very good.
2: Okay.
0: My top five is brought to you by the all-new Hyundai Palisade Hybrid. 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Let's go to Daniel in Long Beach, California, Daniel. Before we take a break and bring out Dave McMenamin. What's up, Daniel? Daniel,
5: hey,
0: my brother.
5: Going, guys?
0: What's up?
5: Hey, first off, TJ, love the pod. Just want to give a shout out.
0: Hey!
1: Appreciate you,
0: Who's
1: man.
0: On later? Who's on later?
1: Well, we have comedian Brad Williams.
0: Oh!
1: He's going to stop
0: nice.
1: By. You know,
0: is
1: he's
0: he
1: got,
0: coming here?
1: He's coming here. He'll be
0: oh,
1: in
0: great.
1: Studio. We'll chop it up with him about wrestling and stand-up.
0: Is O'Shea coming?
1: O'Shea, he's on his way.
0: Oh!
4: O'Shea's on his way.
1: Let me tweet him.
2: He's still with Ariel. They're posting a lot of clips.
0: Oh, that's great. Good for him. I'm glad that he's giving somebody else some pop.
1: Well, the thing is, he will. Like,
0: could come here and talk about what's going on with the Lakers looking like a fire.
1: Well, one thing you know
0: or the Dodgers losing four in a row, but no.
1: O'Shea
0: won't any of that smoke.
1: He will mention you. He will mention the show.
0: I have no doubt.
1: So, yeah, he'll do a good job of getting the word out.
0: I'm sorry, Daniel. I didn't mean to sideline you here. What's on your mind?
5: I'm used to the show. I know what's going on. So, look, this whole situation, man, I get it. We all like to choose sides and everything. But at this point, I just

0: the whole situation with LeBron is Lakers. Like, first off,
1: those are your two friends that you feel like you're in the middle of?
0: Yeah, I mean, like, let's start off with the point. Magic's the one who recruited LeBron, right? And so if I'm LeBron, I'm thinking, okay, well, during this whole situation, if, you know, I don't want to deal with the organization, deal with Rob, there's a legend here that's going to take, you know, maybe my side. Mm-hmm. Magic leaves out of nowhere, right? So that's already something that from the beginning was, okay, this isn't the situation we thought it was. Then Lakers feel like we got to do something. We got to do something to make sure that we're winning, because the truth was the young kids that we had drafted weren't panning out. So we go get AD. Great. We win a championship, and it, even though it was in the bubble, it was great. But one thing about that bubble trip, a lot of people forget, Bron was great during that run, but that was AD's run. That was the year he really showcased himself as being the star the Lakers needed to be next to Bron. And if you ask any Lakers fan, the one moment we remember from that bubble the most is the buzzer beater. The buzzer beater that AD hit, similar to the way Kobe would do all the time. Mm-hmm. And so as we keep going on, hasn't panned out after that year, right? It's just the reality of it. The best thing we got was, what, the Western Conference Finals with Darvin Ham. And so I just feel like both sides have been trying to do different things to try to appease each other. Lakers try to build a team. Doesn't work. All right, well, LeBron, what do you want to do? Let's go get Russ. Doesn't work. And the reality is it hasn't worked out for both sides. We haven't been getting to the finals. We haven't been winning. And so now it's a whole thing of, you're not appreciating me. Yes, we are. No, you're not. And it gets to a point where it's like each side is just not getting what they want from this. And so I think the biggest thing you guys talked about, Ramona, is the truth, is that Luka deal is basically what started this fraction that is now the biggest thing we're talking about, which is, you know, what's going to happen next. When in reality, the thing we should be talking about is, who are we going to sign next year? Because there's a lot of people on our team that still are not on contract, including Rui. That was a big, big part of this run we had that was short, but it was still a run we had in the playoffs.
1: Yes.
0: And so I just feel like we've gotten to a point where now it's like either shut up and make up or just end it.
1: Daniel in Long Beach, California, right there. He was kind of, it's like that Seinfeld line. Just take one dip and end it. They're double dipping.
2: Double dipping.
1: With Luka and LeBron. Just take one chip and end it.
2: End it.
3: All right. A good point about Magic. I've been reading someone else wrote a story about that. Like, that's who we expected to deal with.
1: But you know who wasn't there? Let's bring out Dave McMenamin. 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

0: Well, this night was still in the practice shorts, ice bags on his knees, slide sandals on his feet.
1: And he walked right
0: walks out.
1: By the way, Dave McMenamin here on the Rich Eisen Show talking about his piece that's on ESPN.com that's kind of burning up the entire NBA community, and certainly here in Los Angeles, California, live on the Rich Eisen. So LeBron James walked out with bags of ice on his knees? Or took those off and left? Do we know that?
0: No. I mean, I saw it with my own two eyes. The bags of ice were still on his knees. And so this is like,
1: he's just out.
0: So to be clear, isn't because he doesn't think JJ Redick is deserving of a moment. It's not about that at all.
1: Yes.
0: He has a great relationship.
1: And it was
0: JJ
1: a beautiful
0: Redick.
1: Moment. The video of his children saying, congratulations, Dad.
0: Right.
1: You know, beautiful moment.
0: It was taken by LeBron to be another example of the Lakers not appreciating him and everything that he does.
1: Where does that come from?
0: I think it's from an 8-year relationship that has had a lot of stuff build up. Now, you know, I asked LeBron after Game 4,
1: yes,
0: against the Thunder. He's making the same route out of the arena. Mm-hmm. This time he's wearing regular clothes.
1: Okay. Yeah.
0: He's wearing the same clothes he arrived in.
1: Right.
0: And I said, in order for you to come back to play for the Lakers, I understand you're going to have to figure out whether you want to play. I understand you're going to both sides will have to figure out what the money. But that aside, is there any static that needs to be cleared up in order for this to move forward? And he said, there's no static from me. And so
1: I saw that. That was the quote, one of the second to last quotes of your piece.
0: Right. So I would say that perhaps that means that even though he had this moment, that was a real moment of indignation is what he felt.
1: Yeah.
0: It's not something he can't get over in order to keep playing for the Lakers.
1: Right.
0: But the Lakers, you know, you're dealing with one of the best players of all time. Where he goes on the list, that's up for debate. But
1: 9th if you saw First Take the other day. But okay, keep going.
0: Yeah.
1: Yeah.
0: And also someone who has now worked for you for 8 years, been the face of the franchise, delivered a championship, all of those things.
1: Mm-hmm.
0: Are you ever going to make the guy feel like you want him?
1: I mean, $50 million, he's the highest paid guy on the team.
0: So that's what the money is for? Are you Don Draper? Is that how you work with
1: John Hamm?
0: Yeah, okay.
1: That's what the money is for. Yeah. Like, that is in many ways, in many metrics, in sports for sure, the biggest respect you can get is your paycheck. That's number one, I understand. Is any of this born out of the fact of how he found out about the Luka trade?
0: I haven't been told that specifically.
1: Okay.
0: You know, LeBron has on the record said that, of course, if that trade comes across your desk, you make it.
1: Right.
0: He understands it as close as he is with Anthony Davis and is to this day. No, I don't really think it's more about once the trade occurred, the way the Lakers went about their business.
1: Would it have been in any way, shape, or form possible if you could wave a wand that not only do they have multiple game balls, but Rob Pelinka goes to LeBron and says, hey, congrats on tonight. That's pretty cool. And part of this to get to this milestone on a night like tonight for JJ is because of what you've done over the last few weeks. Hold on a minute. And we've got some videos from his kids to give him this game ball. How would it be if you gave him the game ball?
0: That sounds like a wonderful idea.
1: What if you, LeBron, you take center stage here and you give him the game ball? I think it might mean a lot to him.
0: Yeah.
1: Might mean a lot to the group. But they don't have that relationship, clearly.
0: It doesn't seem to be that they do. And I think that would be a wonderful idea, right?
1: Sounds like that's management.
0: Yeah.
1: That's how you manage a room. You generally manage. Does Rob not have this chip? Does he not care? I mean, to be putting a fine point on it. I mean, because how does something like this happen, you know?
0: It seems like a self-inflicted wound.
1: Mm-hmm. It seems like it. Or you could say, hey, LeBron, you've got a million accolades. What do you care? I understand.
0: Yeah, I was talking to Ramona Shelburne. I was on earlier.
1: Yeah, she was just saying that.
0: And we were just talking in the green room, and you know, she made the point to me, like, well, you know, can they know which are the accolades that matter or which don't? I'm like, I don't know. Maybe. But this one, the most wins in all time, That seems to be like one that you might want to underline.
1: Right. And it's and you get it against the Cavs.
0: And against the Cavs.
1: Where you know, your team of your youth and the one you started for. All right, so this is good drama. It's great. You know, definitely conversations to be had on a day like today. Dave McMenamin here on the Rich Eisen Show. What happens now? Like, what's the orders of business here for Rob Pelinka and the Lakers, since you say that whatever did happen on that night is something that can be bridged for LeBron to still play here?
0: Number one is the Lakers are going to give LeBron the time that he needs to decompress from the season.
1: And that's heard where Rob said that yesterday.
0: Right. And determine whether he wants to play or not.
1: Yes.
0: My inclination, and also kind of the way he managed the other night, is that he will want to come back and play. I mean, the tone that LeBron was giving after game four against OKC was not, you just saw me play my last NBA basketball
1: game. I didn't get that sense either. Yeah.
0: So that part, okay, let's assume. Now, we can't assume because you got to allow him to have his process. But, like, our hunch would be that he's going to come back. And then you have to figure out, it's not necessarily just the numbers. The number matters. The number matters based on the value that he brings. It also matters on a respect level. But also, as I reported, an agent tell me, and this someone who has had clients on the Lakers in the last decade, does not represent LeBron James, but said, all right, you got to give LeBron James a number, and you got to give him a why behind the number. And if that number is under market value, then you got to say, we want you to take X because we plan to do Y with those extra dollars. And, like, if for a guy who claims to be about winning and says that that is something that continues to fuel him, that should fall on a receptive ear. And I think you look back to the negotiations of 2024, LeBron James took a pay cut. It was minor, but he did take a pay cut to help the Lakers get out of the second apron restrictions. Mm-hmm. And he would have taken a larger pay cut had the Lakers been able to convince someone like a James Harden, Jonas Valanciunas, or Klay Thompson at the time to take the money that he would have left on the table.
1: So who's on the list of the player?
0: That's a great question. I don't know that yet. And I didn't know about, you know, Jonas and James and Klay till much further along in the conversation. And again, these things were, what, May 13th or something like that. These are conversations that probably should happen around the draft in late June.
1: Well, Austin Reeves is one of them, right?
0: Oh, yeah. LeBron loves playing with Austin Reeves.
1: Right. And you could see that.
0: Yeah.
1: You could see that. Yeah. And obviously, Luka's going to be there. And if I'm the Lakers, I want to see these three guys together. Like, they had it work. Like, 16-2.
0: And they were beating good teams. They were beating the Knicks when the Knicks were rolling.
1: Knicks
0: came in on an 8-game winning streak.
1: I honestly thought this was it. I really thought this was it. Sitting here, I didn't see what you pointed out was two nights later in Oklahoma City, 47-point loss with two massive injuries that reverberated into the playoffs, one all the way into the offseason with Luka. But I would think, would Rui be on the list too?
0: Rui's an interesting one. He made $18 million this year.
1: Right.
0: He was great. He was so consistent in the playoffs.
1: Right.
0: He's now the best, most accurate three-point shooter in playoffs history.
1: That's wild.
0: That's incredible, right?
1: Yes.
0: When you start looking at the money, though, that's going to be an interesting one because you're going to need to re-sign Jackson Hayes, you'd think. You know, he's been now with the team for 3 years. He's on the Slovenian national team, so that would suggest
1: how about that?
0: Yes, a pretty good relationship with Luka Doncic.
1: Right.
0: And look what he did in game four against the Thunder. He was great.
1: He was terrific.
0: Yeah.
1: Is DeAndre Ayton history?
0: So the interesting part about Ayton, he has a player option.
1: Right.
0: And we'll see what the market is for him. Obviously, we saw the way he performed against OKC. That left a lot to be desired.
1: That's one way to put it. Another way I put it is that if he has a player option, as I mentioned the other day, they'd call an Uber for him. You know,
0: Marcus Smart had a really strong season.
1: I did like him.
0: Yeah.
1: I thought he did play well.
0: And he has a player option, but I would say he probably played his way into a deal from the Lakers.
1: I mean, we've had him on the show, Chris, and
0: he's great.
1: I like him as a person, you know?
0: Yeah.
1: Like a good dude. Yeah. He would probably be a nice glue guy all
0: Absolutely.
1: Around.
0: Absolutely. He's seen a lot in this league. He has a lot of, you know, some of the younger guys look up to him. Like, he's a former defensive player of the year.
1: So, yeah.
0: He's a guy who brings a grit. Sometimes he plays with so much confidence that he takes shots you'd probably prefer someone else taking. But that's kind of like you take the good with the bad. I actually had someone describe Marcus Smart to me the same way Manny Ramirez was described when he was for the Red Sox. Manny being Manny, Marcus being Marcus. But you take him at the end of the day.
1: Of course. So you obviously mentioned timing about the draft, but how did – these are all trains that are running on the same – you know, at the same time here, maybe different tracks, obviously. But how do you put this all together? And who's the one who decides? Is Genie still, full thumb on the scale here? New management? Because this is a lot of money we're talking about committing, a lot.
0: Right.
1: And also, Genie knows better than anybody about what it means to have somebody of LeBron's stature retire. And the Lakers do the Lakers thing by rolling it out. Like, you want to talk about respect? I mean, they will roll it out for him if that's what LeBron wants. Don't you think? I mean,
0: right. So we're not totally sure whether. I had a couple people close to LeBron suggest to me this year that, I know other guys have done the retirement tour. That might not be what LeBron wants. Now,
1: really,
0: I'll believe it when I see it. Quite frankly, but. The people who told me it would have the authority to know that came right from LeBron's mouth.
1: So he would not. So whoever might have told you this, okay, not asking you to source it, indicated that he might not want to. He would just like what one night just stroll off and that's it.
0: Just
1: like, not give any heads up.
0: Keep the main thing the main thing and focus on the basketball at hand.
1: It wouldn't be an announcement before the season that this is it. I'm done.
0: Now, things could change. I'm just telling you that was suggested to me this year. Now, I had Kobe Bryant tell me that straight from the horse's mouth in 2013. I did the first interview with him after the torn Achilles.
1: Mm-hmm.
0: And I asked him about, do you look at the end? He said, I don't want a retirement tour. And then, lo and behold, in 2016, he had one. So
1: he had a nice
0: things can
1: commercial
0: change.
1: On the last night.
0: Yeah, a beautiful. I love that commercial, by the way.
1: I mean, while we're on the subject matter, I took the different point of view. I just like the haters. All that stuff to me, I wanted a lighter touch, but I understand, where he was coming from.
0: It's hard to sort of like
1: what Jordan, said in his induction
0: took the mask
1: speech.
0: Off.
1: You know what I mean? Right. Like settling scores in a way, but that's for a different day.
0: Yeah.
1: So,
0: that did fuel him, though.
1: How do we get it all together, though? How do the Lakers put this all together? And who might be from outside the organization that they're interested in bringing in as a championship roster? Because everybody that we just mentioned, even if healthy, might not have gotten past that team that just boat raced them out because they are a wagon and they are young and they know exactly what they're doing and they have exactly a sense of who they are. And they are great at it.
0: Yeah. I mean, that's a tremendous team.
1: Oh, my God.
0: Austin Reeves, that's a great bleeping team.
1: Yeah.
0: That applies. Because they did all that without Jalen Williams, who was an all-star this year.
1: Right.
0: I mean, I had someone, the Lakers, tell me after game 3 in L.A., they won that game. And at the end of the game, they have, like, Aaron Wiggins on the court. They have Jared McCain. They have Kenrich Williams. I think maybe Isaiah Joe. And they were like, all those guys who are against our garbage time guys, because basically when the Lakers had waved the white flag, they could be playing in our rotation. And it was their final five guys, basically, could be guys 6 through 10 for the Lakers.
1: And who's to stop them from finding the next A.J. Mitchell in this year's draft? Because it's crazy. So what is the Laker blueprint? Do you believe it involves LeBron? It does not involve LeBron?
0: I mean, I think it should involve LeBron. And also, it would be pretty disingenuous for Rob Pelinka to have that press conference yesterday and say, LeBron's honored the game better than any guy in the history of the sport, and we want to honor him.
1: Right.
0: And we want him. We would love to have him on our team. Once you put yourself out there that way, and then if you don't actually try to have him be on your team, that would seem a little wrong to me.
1: Okay.
0: So,
1: and then
0: you need Austin.
1: Him, for sure, right?
0: I think.
1: What's the number he's going to command, you think? 40?
0: I mean, the maximum he could get is 5 years, $241 million. Now, I don't think we're going to get to that number, but that is the maximum he could resign with the Lakers.
1: Right.
0: I don't know what the number is. I really don't. I don't think you're looking at a significant pay raise, though. And I think if you're not starting the conversation in the 30s, clearly, you know, you're not in the right ballpark.
1: Right. So, but who's the one who's going to convince everybody to get them all on the same page? You're willing to play with him. You're willing to play with him. You're willing to stay here under these conditions. You're willing to do it under that condition. You're willing to take that much money. You're willing to take that much money. All right, let's all go. Like, who's, is that
0: Palenka? You sound like someone like Jerry West, right? Like, yeah, where's Jerry West right now? You know, may he rest in peace.
1: May he rest in peace.
0: Yeah. I don't know. That you might be pointing to something that the Lakers are missing right now from the organization. And, you know, they're trying to model themselves after the Dodgers. You know, Andrew Friedman, I believe, is someone who maybe can fill that role there. You know, as part of this process, as they're looking to build out their front office and bring in an assistant general manager for pro personnel and assistant general manager for kind of analytics and draft prep and salary cap, maybe let's pay attention to, like, let's build out to have someone who can be magnanimous, who can work with personalities.
1: Magic?
0: And egos.
1: Serious.
0: Right. I mean, it's not an absurd thought.
1: More magnanimous and great with personalities than him.
0: It's not an absurd thought. And obviously he's very much involved with the Dodgers. Yeah. I haven't heard of anything of that, like that happening since Mark Walter took over, but you know, I don't know.
1: If he's in the organization.
0: Yeah.
1: Why wouldn't he be the one to start walking around and just delivering a message for the organization, someone else in the organization?
0: One of his Showtime teammates is going on done a couple of radio interviews, Brian Scott, saying Lakers need to get rid of LeBron.
1: Yeah. Okay. All right.
0: So
1: I don't know, man. The guy I just saw in the playoffs, you know, Daigneau said afterwards that he was, you know, he was a problem for them that made them better for going against.
0: Yeah, how about that?
1: Right? He sharpened their iron.
0: Mm-hmm.
1: SGA said he was the top of their scouting report. All right.
0: You're going to
1: let
0: you watch
1: guy,
0: that.
1: Doesn't matter what that player's name is or how old that player is. You're going to let that player walk.
0: And,
1: you know,
0: he does
1: really
0: organize every part of his life to be able to give his best April 15th through however long it goes.
1: Right.
0: I mean, he is a different player in the playoffs in the best way possible. And he was the best player for the Lakers these playoffs. He was the best player for the Lakers last playoffs when Luka was playing as well, if you watch those games.
1: The drama has begun.
2: LeBron is not the future of the Lakers.
1: I get it. But
0: he can't be the present? Is he done? Is he out of the league?
2: This whole LeBron thing just reminds me of Aaron Rodgers and the Steelers. He's just holding them back from growing and going next level.
0: Holding them back from what? Like, they would have been out in the first round. So he's holding them back from beating the Rockets?
2: No, their season ended when Luka got injured.
0: But it didn't.
2: It did. They were not, once Luka got hurt, they were not winning the championship.
0: But they, with Luka, they lost by 40 to the Thunder. They lost all the games they played against them in the regular season. So Luka's the magical cure to beat the Thunder?
1: Again.
2: They certainly weren't beating him without him.
1: The analogy.
2: At least Luka gives you a chance.
1: The analogy that I think is.
0: But Luka and no LeBron, all of a sudden you're beating the Thunder?
2: Go. There's a guy in Milwaukee who's very unhappy.
0: I don't think he's coming to the Lakers.
1: They don't have enough to give it to him. They don't have enough on their current roster to give for him, right?
0: Well, it would have to be a Austin Reeves sign and trade to get the numbers, right? They'll have draft picks available to trade this summer.
1: Okay, but so there is a path to Giannis.
0: There's a path. I don't think it's a likely path, but there is a path to it.
1: I like it. See the likeliness right there?
2: It wasn't a likely path for Luka to end up in L.A., and it happened.
1: Well, who the hell knew about that one coming?
0: Luka and Giannis. That gets you more excited than LeBron James?
1: It does for him.
2: Really?
1: Because Luka's.
2: Luka
1: does.
2: And LeBron, you think, is better than Luka and Giannis?
0: Luka, LeBron, Austin Reeves, next year, yeah.
2: Oh, I like Luka and Giannis better.
1: Is this what happened in Syracuse between the two?
2: No, Dave and I, you know, we were just playing basketball.
1: Okay.
0: Yeah, that's right.
1: Okay, very good. Great to see you, man.
0: Yeah, great to see you.
1: Thanks for coming in here. Congrats on a great season to this point in time. And the busy part just begins for you, man.
0: Yeah.
1: This is about it. Thanks for coming.
0: Yep.
1: And come back. Let's
0: do this
1: more often.
0: I'll wear my shorts then.
1: You don't have to. No, don't wear shorts. That's a problem.
2: Your legs are shown on TV.
1: Yeah. John Miller showed up in shorts once, and he was just like, wait, he's on TV? I'm like, yeah. Good to see you. That's Dave McMiniman. Everybody seek out this man's article. It is must-read material, and it certainly is food for thought right here on The Rich Eisen Show. 844-204-RICH, number to dial. Where's O'Shea Jackson Jr.? Is he going to get any of this smoke, or he's not?
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0: 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All right, so screw it. I'm a Michigan man. I'll say it.
1: You are?
0: Yeah. I'll give Rob Pelinka advice.
1: Michigan man to Michigan.
0: I'll say it.
1: M to M?
2: Say it.
0: I'll say it right now.
2: Just say it.
0: I will call Magic Johnson and say, Magic, can you talk to LeBron?
2: And tell him what?
0: What's your plan? What are you thinking? What do you want from the Lakers? What do you want? Having someone from management go to him and say, what do you want? And if I'm reading the room and he doesn't want to hear from me, to the point where me giving out a game ball to the coach just rankles him, to the point of I'm out of here with ice on my knees, then I'll find somebody who he would like to talk to, a peer, somebody. And then while that goes down, I'm talking to Austin Reeves. Turkey, what do you want? How much money is it? And then there's a LeBron staying amount. And then there's the, we need to get less for you because we do want to keep LeBron. Do you want to play with LeBron, Austin?
2: Are you asking Reeves to take less so LeBron will stay?
0: And Rui and others. You come up with a list of what you need to stay, who needs to stay. Obviously, Redick has a massive voice in this. Because you have to dual, triple, quadruple track this thing, man. Right? And then you got to say, DeAndre, how can we find a new place for you?
1: Yeah, that's not that one's over.
0: It's sometimes he's just dominant, and other times he's I saw that, you know, that game where those sponge darts drop and you're supposed to catch them, you know, those things.
1: Yeah.
0: Did you see that meme of a young boy looking up at these things and just watching them all fall? And it's the meme of DeAndre Ayton looking for a rebound. No. You're not seeing that one?
2: That's funny.
1: Didn't you say you read JJ's lips after one play?
0: Yeah, I saw that. It looked like he said, I can't play him. I might be wrong. I don't know. But I like him as a coach, man. Nobody fires off a timeout in disgust and strolls out to the free throw line quite like him. His hair's perfect.
1: That's true.
2: Hair is perfect.
0: I mean, and he knows the game. Does he know the game or what? Been there, done that. He cares. I think they got that right.
2: But right? Who are you bringing back on this team? Kennard's a free agent. Hayes is a free agent. Rui's a free agent.
0: Can you bring them all back? Because I like it.
2: Not,
0: I like it.
2: Not if Reeves is going to get $40 million.
0: Well, that's
2: a year.
0: What you say to him. I know you've been waiting for
2: but
0: this.
2: If I'm him, I'm going to get paid.
1: Yeah, I got to get my.
0: But I mean, what, 30 and change is not, it's not enough?
2: Not when you're, what Dave said, 5-240 eligible?
1: Yeah, not when you live in Los Angeles and going to take.
0: I got it. I understand.
1: X amount of your dough.
0: I understand. Luka, LeBron, and Reeves and Rui and Jackson Hayes and Luke Kennard and Marcus Smart.
1: That's still not a championship squad.
0: That's the problem in that division, in that conference. But it's still better than the other alternatives. With all due respect, I'm not saying don't trade for Giannis.
2: I mean, bring Reeves back, trade for Paolo or something. You know what I mean? Like,
1: why would they give up Paolo?
2: Didn't go that well this year. They fired their coach.
1: Yeah, but I mean, they had it.
0: Oh, man, the Lakers next few weeks is going to be something. For our radio audience, thanks for taking in this show. We'll chat again on Thursday. 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
0: I'm Christine Lisi. Yankees lefty Max Fried pulled from today's start in the 7-0 loss in Baltimore after just three innings due to soreness in his pitching elbow. He'll be examined tomorrow and undergo imaging. This is a big night in Detroit as the Pistons host the Cavaliers in Game 5 of their second-round NBA playoff series. 7:30 Eastern ESPN Radio, 8 Eastern ESPN. Despite the struggles of center Jalen Duren, he's still seen as an important part of Detroit's playoff rotation by coach J.B. Bickerstaff. ESPN NBA reporter Jamal Collier.
1: It's about instilling confidence in guys. We know we're going to need Duren for the rest of this series, and he doesn't want to just go away from him because he's struggling. Points have been the big focus, but he wants Duren making the smart play, the right read on offense, being more ready.
0: Series is 2-2. It was back to practice today for Knicks forward OG Anunoby after missing a week with a hamstring strain. Knicks are optimistic he'll be able to play in Game 1 of the East Finals. Islanders defenseman Matthew Schaefer, Calder Memorial Trophy winner as the NHL's Rookie of the Year. He is the first unanimous winner of the award in 33 years since Timo Solani with the Winnipeg Jets.
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25: I got a question for y'all, man. What does Rudy Gobert, eclairs, macaroons, and croissants have in common?
24: What's that?
25: They all French baked goods, man. Get that guy out of here. That kid is cooking that man. I'm telling you, that boy got Rudy Gobert in the locker room talking about soccer. I don't know what's going on out here.
16: This is Freddie and Harry.